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glasses on, denim shirt, wrapped at arms around her waist. 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

0: 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Your enemies shall never rejoice over your life. I speak with authority to every spirit of untimely death and every family foundation curse. You have no power here. Your assignment is canceled. Your voice is silenced. Your influence is broken. I speak to every hidden agenda of darkness waiting to cut your life short. They have no authority over you.
1: You shall not die.
0: You shall not die. Not by sickness. Not by sudden attack. Not by accident. Not by manipulation, not by spiritual conspiracy. Every assignment of death against you is canceled now. Every arrow sent in the night returns to its sender. Every whisper of the grave is silenced.
1: You shall not die!
0: I break every inherited covenant with death. I destroy every generational pattern of early burial. I terminate every agreement, spoken or unspoken, that was designed to shorten your days. It ends now.

shall rise. You shall stand stronger than before. Even if thousands fall around you, it will not touch you. You are marked by preservation. You are covered by divine protection. You are shielded by the power of the Almighty. Hear me clearly. The power of death does not control your story. The grave does not own your future. Darkness does not have the final word. God does. And because He lives.

0: 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Welcome aboard. It is a new day. You shall not die. We cancel out the spirit of premature death.
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0: 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And I'm Maya Palacio. Bermuda is taking a fresh look at how it protects itself. Government House and the Government of Bermuda have officially launched a security and defense review, a joint initiative to update the island's national security framework for the first time since 2014. Governor Andrew Murdoch and Minister of National Security Michael Weeks are leading the effort, which will assess Bermuda's security posture across land, sea, air, and cyber domains, and look at where budgets need to go. The review panel is chaired by Dr. Dorica Binns and includes experts from across Bermuda's security and defense landscape. UK military advisors and US authorities will also be consulted. A final report with recommendations is expected by September of this year. Furthermore, Bermuda brought in more money from the rest of the world than it spent in the final 3 months of 2025. But this is not really about us exporting physical goods. The latest balance of payments report shows Bermuda recorded a 609 million current account surplus in the fourth quarter. That means when you count Bermuda's business with people and companies overseas, more money came into the island than went out. But here's the important part. Bermuda still bought far more goods than it sold. The goods account was in the red by $331 million, partly because of higher imports like transport equipment. What helped balance that out was money earned from services, overseas investments, and compensation linked to international business. So, Bermuda's international business and investment links are still doing a lot of heavy lifting for the economy, even as the island remains heavily dependent on imports. Furthermore, how many workers in Bermuda actually know what their boss can and cannot do? Now, that is the question behind a new Know Your Rights at Work guide released by the Department of Labor. The document is designed to break down workplace rights in plain English, covering things like pay, overtime, meal breaks, leave, contracts, probation, and termination. And the timing matters. Bermuda has recently updated parts of its employment and labor laws, including stronger protections around workplace standards. Labor Minister Jason Hayward says the goal is to give employees practical information so they can understand their rights and navigate work with more confidence. But it is not just for employees. Government says clearer information can also help employers avoid confusion, disputes, and unfair treatment in the workplace. The guide is available at gov.bm/department/labor, and printed copies can be collected from the Department of Labor at Sophia House on Church Street. And even if you think you already know your rights, it doesn't hurt to check, because laws change and knowing the basics before something goes wrong can make a real difference. Closing with sport, we had a busy start to May with the Kings' visit, and all eyes for most athletes will be on the upcoming Commonwealth Games taking place from July 23rd to August 2nd. It's an important game for Bermuda, one where we really do shine, and chef de mission for the Games, Donna Rayner, shared exactly why.
1: For the Bermuda Olympic Association, we have four games that are important. 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That record has been standing for several years. 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For Bermuda, Commonwealth Games is one of our important events, and as I said, the competition is high quality across the board. 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You know, Bermuda's a little small place, but the world's our oyster, and we just have to present ourselves, prepare ourselves, and be ready, and anything can happen. 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
4: Good morning, I'm meteorologist Johnny Storm in the Weather Center, where for today, thunderstorm advisory is in effect for this morning through this afternoon. Obviously, we've got storms in the area now, in addition to a small craft warning in effect now for Wednesday evening through Thursday night. We have multiple disturbances that we'll be dealing with now for the rest of the week. First, there's a cold front trying to make its way into our area here this afternoon. That front will stall near just to our south by tomorrow, and then a second low-pressure area develops to our southwest, pulls the front back through as a warm front on Wednesday night. Thursday, a new cold front is trying to move in, but it doesn't look like that front's going to make it. Another front, though, will make it here on Friday, and so it looks like essentially for today all the way through Friday afternoon, rain, storms, windy at times to 30 miles per hour. And over the course of the next, 3 days, we could see rain totals approaching 1.5 to 2 inches. That would be about, let's say, 30 to 35 millimeters or more. Then finally, our next decent weather here on Friday night through the weekend as a high-pressure system finally builds into Bermuda just in time for making for a nice weekend of sunny and dry over the weekend. Highs about 74 or 75 Fahrenheit, 23 Celsius. The lows at nights will be around 68 Fahrenheit, 20 Celsius. But that's the weekend. Until then, through Friday, rains and storms. And with our high temperature reading for today, 76 Fahrenheit, 24 Celsius. Low tonight, 70 Fahrenheit, 21 Celsius. Highs for Wednesday, Thursday, and Friday, a wet 76 Fahrenheit, 24 Celsius. And by the way, we have two minor tropic waves in the Atlantic Basin. Neither is expected to affect us nor amount to anything.
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1: Let's go!

0: Good morning, Miss Yvette. How you doing?
1: Yvette.
0: Good morning, caller. You're on the air.
1: Good morning, Miss Faria Alpha. How are you?
0: I'm good. On
1: this awesome Tuesday morning. You just got me all up and riled up this morning and started me off with declaring that I will not, you don't even understand. I've been stomping my feet around this room this morning. Grateful to God. How are you today?
0: I am thankful. I am thankful to, still be alive. And I'm thankful for so much and so grateful. And I'm so glad that I can encourage you this morning to get up and stump your feet a little extra early.
1: Listen, I get up at 5:30 to pray. And I always start off with just, this quiet entry into God's presence. And I don't know what it is about early morning prayer, but I was already on my way to stomping my feet anyway. And then the radio actually comes on as my alarm with the show. And on came this, I said, oh, no, Faria did not just get me all agitated this morning, declaring that God's, Psalm 118, verse 17 says, I will not die, but I will live to declare the works of the Lord. And, we just came through Mother's Day, and the second song you played was Break Every Chain, and then the third song you played was I Am Covered. And I was just like, God, you're so amazing. And I think that, we have to encourage ourselves, and we have to remember the authority that we have in Christ as his children to declare, not out of our own minds, right? But to do what the song did that thing declared from the word of God. And so we have authority to speak life over ourselves, over our

0: is, thank God all of them love and serve Jesus, you know. And so, yeah, just you know, be encouraged, you know, mothers that are listening, you know, that you have the authority. And when it seems like it isn't going the way that you want, you declare the word of God over your life, over your circumstances, over your children, over your family, and over all your situations. So I have a special shout out today for Rhea.
1: Go right ahead.
0: Okay, I would like to wish happy birthday, happy 81st birthday to the best mom in the entire universe. And of course, that is my mother, Miss Charlotte Richardson. Happy birthday, Mom. I love you. I'm so grateful for you. And I know my mother is a she's a praying mother. My mom now lives with dementia, and she's so happy. And we're so happy that she's still here on this earth and giggling every day. I spoke to her yesterday, and I spoke to her on Sunday. But I wanted to just come and say happy birthday to my mom. And my song request for her will be Your Grace and Mercy, if you have time or if you can find it.
1: Your Grace and Mercy. Okay.
0: Yeah, Your Grace and Mercy. Yes. And so that's it. I just wanted to, just say how much, and even yesterday, Faria, I have to tell you, I don't know where you're finding this music from, but I have to tell you that I had never heard the song that you played yesterday. The very first, I don't know, you're opening us up with these powerful declarations, and the strong woman literally moved me to tears yesterday. And it was my anthem for the day, you know, just to have a song that put vocabulary off into people, a woman, women, that, you know, we carry on our shoulders and on our backs the weight of our families and the weight of other things. And oftentimes that idea of strength doesn't give us room to kind of let go sometimes and show up as what the world would say is weak, but it's really just vulnerable. And I just want to thank you for that song as well, you know, because, yeah, sometimes we need some voice around what it means to just be tired. and then to know that our strength, when we are weak, he is strong. Cause I got to put some word on it, cause not in my own strength at all. And, it is because of the grace of God. So I just want everyone to be encouraged. Have a fantastic, amazing, beautiful day. And I love you to life, Faria. Thank you for what you do in the air every morning. God bless you, and I'll talk to you later.
1: Yes, but Ms. Sherry, I have to get your mom's name in order to this birthday shout-out, please.
0: Charlotte Richardson.
1: Charlotte Richardson. Okay. Yes. I have it noted here, and I will do my best to play Your Grace and Mercy. But thank you so much, Ms. Sherry and Lily. You have lighten my day to hear your voice.
0: Awesome thought.
1: Yes, a very good surprise, because you're calling from NY. I'm like, this must be Miss Yvette, but no, it is Charlene and Lily calling us in this morning. Thank you so much for being a faithful listener of Magic 102, and thank you for all that you do worldwide.
0: I appreciate it. I appreciate God. God bless you.
1: Yes, God bless you as well.
0: Bye-bye.
1: Yes, folks, that was Shirley and Lily that called in to give her birthday request for her mom's birthday. And her mom is Charlotte Richardson. So stay locked in to Magic 102.7.

0: This morning, this one is a great one by William Murphy.
1: I need you to get up and move,
0: Shirley Lilly.
1: I need you to get up and move.
0: This one is going out to each and every one of you, but hey, this is what I know that you are still doing out there in the Big Apple. Antoinette and Charles Jeffers.
1: Took a lot for you to stay alive.
0: This one is going out to you as well.
1: But God saw you and he held you down.
0: Pastor Leroy Bean.
1: God cares.
0: This one is for you.
1: Things about to turn around. Let me prophesy.

0: I'm taking this one from the top. This is going out to each and every one of you that may not be feeling your normal self or sick or shut in. Good morning, caller. You're on the air.
1: Good morning. I'm just a listener at times. I would just, good morning to you this morning, okay? I just would like to give a request for the family of Hudson for Miss Florence Hudson, who will be funeralized on Wednesday.
0: Okay, who's the request coming from?
1: From the Hudson family.
0: From the Hudson family. Do you have a particular song?
1: I don't, but you know, I'm sure you will give something appropriate.
0: Okay.
1: We're just glad that God last has given her the experience of living till she was 98. And with really health, you know, and walking still, but has taken her, given her time just to rest. That's what I call home going service. Thank you so much. Whatever you want is fine.
0: Thank you so much. God bless you as well. You have an awesome day.
1: One thing, I'm just going to give you something. You could do, don't be discouraged. I think that's Donald Lawrence. Yeah. Okay. If you can, okay.
0: I have made a special request. I'll look for that one under Donald Lawrence as well.
1: Thank you so much.
0: You're so very welcome, caller. God bless you as well.
1: You do a fantastic job, okay? Take care. Bye-bye.
0: Yes, you as well.
1: Bye-bye.
0: And so this one is also going out to the caller that just called in as well. This one is especially for you.

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1: It is now 8:07 on this wonderful, amazing Tuesday, May the 12th.
0: Let me prophesy. You haven't seen your best days yet.
1: And we want to do a wonderful happy belated birthday to Beverly Samuels, Deanna, Deborah, all the classmates. They are all classmates out there at the Prospect High School for Girls, flying high like Maybirds, all born in 1956. We want to say happy birthday to each and every one of you. We also want to say happy birthday to Miss Charlotte Richardson from her beautiful daughter, Sherry Lynn Lilly, and yes, and us here at Magic 102.7. We also want to shout out to Dr. Karika Bowden. If you see her in and around the beautiful islands of Bermuda today, tell her happy birthday. Also want to do a big shout out to Ginka Bartley, celebrating her birthday today. Stephen Flood, Melvin Rollins, Kevon Burgess, happy birthday to you. Caller, you are on the air.
2: Yeah, may I put a heavenly birthday for my mother, Mabel Smith?
1: Yes, happy heavenly birthday to Mabel Smith as
2: from
1: well.
2: From all her children.
1: From all of her children. God bless
2: and
1: you.
2: And grandchildren, thank you.
1: You're so very welcome. So this is William Murphy, Double for Your Trouble. Listen, even if you are sick and shut in, you can wave your hands, wiggle your toes. You can wink your eyes. You can perk your lips out. We just need you to get up and move.

0: he held you down.
1: Pastor Leroy Bean, this one is for you. Sherilyn Lilly, this is for you as well. 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

0: Good morning, caller. You are on the air.
1: Good morning, Ferrer. I'd like to put on a request for my sister, who celebrates her 95th birthday, Norma Davis. And it's from her children and her family. And I also want to put on a request for Lois Deal, my sister-in-law, who will be celebrating her 94th birthday today, from her family.
0: Okay, absolutely. We will and, put that out for you.
1: Mm-hmm, and the song I would like to put, Standing in the Gap.
0: Standing in the Gap.
1: Yes.
0: Okay, I will try my best to get that for you.
1: Thank you very much. Have a blessed day.
0: You as well.
1: Okay, bye-bye.

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Let this sink in your soul. It talks about God giving you double for your trouble and your trauma.

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0: Y'all got that last one, though. God gonna give you double. No music. 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God gonna give you double. What? Triple for your trauma.
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1: And this is a special one going out to Charlotte Richardson, celebrating her birthday today. This is Grace and Mercy from her daughter, Sherry Lynn Lilly.
2: Hallelujah.
1: Max, I see you out there this morning.
2: It's mercy.
1: This is by Marvin Sapp. Grace and Mercy. This one is especially for you, Miss Richardson.

0: This one is going out to the Hudson family this morning as well.
1: I know that I don't deserve

that one was a birthday, special birthday request going out to Miss Richardson from her daughter, Sherry Lynn Lily, this morning. We have more great birthday requests going out as well, but I want to share this with you all this morning as it dropped in my spirit yesterday, and then the Holy Spirit woke me up some hour this morning, and we were having a pen to paper conversation. And this is how the conversation went. A lot of us, so I have to twist it so you all can interpret and understand. A lot of us are going through things in life, and I'm here to let you know that you have it mixed up. Because you keep on giving the D-boy, that's what I call him, the D-boy credit. No, it's not the D-boy. Meaning you're out there looking for a job and you're blaming the D-boy, right? You got a doctor's report, but you're blaming the D-boy. Something breaks down, you're blaming the D-boy. Someone at work gets on your nerves, you're blaming the D-boy. Somebody at church aggravates you, and you're blaming the D-boy. But I'm here to tell you today that you have it mixed up. You have it mixed up. It is not the D-boy. It is God trying to teach you a lesson, so you can receive your blessing. Because a lot of times when things irritate us, something breaks, do we tend to turn to our Father and pray and ask God, what is it that you were trying to teach me? What is it that you want me to do in this very moment? Stop blaming the D-boy and look to God as to what he's trying to teach you when you go. Let it be a reflective moment where you look in yourself, that inner mirror, and say, like, this keeps on happening. Wow, I'm here to say it might just be something that you're not doing that God wants you to do. God is trying to get your attention. All of your attention. Every single bit of your attention. He's traveling, stopping things from happening, from who God called you to be. But take a stop and think about it for a minute. It's not the D-boy. It's God, our Father. Listen, standing through the test again and again until you finally get it. Stop giving the D-boy credit and learn who's at the door? Who's in your ear? Knowing the difference helps. It comes with spiritual maturity. Today is Tuesday. Your test will become your testimony. Today is Tuesday. Trust in God with all thy heart. Lean not on thy own understanding, because it is our Father at the door. So this one, that was my message to each and every one of you out there this morning, because I know when the Holy Spirit wakes me up and I have to do pen to paper, I feel like sometimes I'm losing a little bit of sleep, but it just doesn't touch my heart,
but I'm sure to share it and it having a meaningful impact on someone out there today. So this one is Standing in the Gap, and this is going out to Norma Davis celebrating her 95th birthday, and Lois Dill on her 94th birthday today.

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1: 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This one is Kingdom Business.
2: Yeah. If it hit you, it was supposed to. Holy Spirit, move.
3: 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Let's go.
1: Good morning, caller. You are on the air.
4: Thank you, Faria. And good morning to you and blessings.
1: Yes.
4: And good morning to Bermuda and to your listening audience. And it was so lovely to hear from you on the on her Magic 102.7, Sherilyn Lilly. Wasn't it lovely hearing from her?
1: Absolutely.
4: Absolutely. And happy birthday to your mother, Charlotte Richardson. God's blessings and grace continue to be with her. I'm just going to quote Philippians chapter 4, verse 13. I can do all things through Christ who strengthens me. Congratulations to all who are celebrating today. I just want to give a shout out to my St. Mary's Church Anglican, my St. Mary's Anglican Church family in Warwick with Reverend Carl Williams and First Lady Melinda. And shout out to you too, Valerie Rose Wade, and to all who care for the sick. And you know what? Never let us forget the children and guide them with our love and protection. Just going to say, have a great day, Bermuda, and please be safe. Thank you, Perea, and God bless.
1: God bless you
4: as well. Have a great day.
1: You as well.
4: Thank you.
2: Yeah. If it hit you, it was supposed to.
1: This one is Kingdom Business.

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1: you.
0: Saved a wretch like me.

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1: Is there anybody around here can testify he's been good to me? I don't deserve his goodness, but he's been good to me.
0: You can even call from USA, Canada, Puerto Rico, and or Hawaii at 888-257-9086.
1: Good in the evening. Let me hear you.

0: Randy Bean, God has been good to you. 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
1: Our Father, our God, we thank you tonight for...
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1: And this one is going out to all of those that they have their special requests. But I want to let you know that, hey, it has been great being with you all this morning. But I want to remind you all that of this one. This one will take you back, but it is still something you can do now. Is one of my, listen,
2: one of my old-time
1: favorites.
2: The old church had great confidence in. Yes, they believed that they could make a positive confession. They believed that they could speak to mountains and mountains would disappear. But they also believed in the power of prayer. And in that day, if people had telephones, most of them, their telephones had party lines. And you were in good shape if you didn't have but one party on your line. Some lines had multiple parties.
1: I want to shout out to Reverend Dr. Roxanne Christopher Haynes this morning.
2: Line to heaven. And there was something about it that when they felt a Holy Ghost connection in their spirit, they heard the Holy Ghost say, Jesus.
1: Sandra Williams.
2: Is on the main line.
1: Jesus is on the main line.
2: What you want? Evangelist Patricia Crutcher.
1: Carolyn.

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What you want, you just call him up and tell him. Pastor Jamico Smith. And listen, Jesus is on the main line. Pastor Cruckle.

0: Valerie Rose, call him up. Tell him what you want. Gombe Virgil Warner, Sister Al. Yes. Call him up and tell him what you want. Jesus is on the main line. Tell him what you want. Listen, just have a little conversation with God, your Father, our personal Savior.
1: Hello, this is Tanae Ferbert, Minister of Youth, Social Development, and Seniors. Right now, nearly two-thirds of our children are spending more than

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5: Whoever is digging a grave for you will surely fall in. Every trap set for you is turning back on its sender in Jesus' name. Hear me clearly and hear me good. Every pit dug for you will swallow the one who dug it, and you will stand unharmed. I pray for you right now. Any trap set against you, any hidden scheme, any plan designed to harm or disgrace you will not succeed. Whoever is digging a grave for you will surely fall into the very pit they prepared. Every secret plot is exposed. Every evil intention is overturned. No weapon formed against you shall prosper. The Bible says in Psalm chapter 7, verse 15 to 16, he made a pit and digged it, and has fallen into the ditch which he made. His mischief shall return upon his own head. I declare that word over your life and your family. Every negative plan, every whisper against your name, every

0: declare protection over your life, your family, your destiny, and your purpose. Every hidden enemy is disarmed. Every evil assignment is canceled. Every attempt to bury your progress will instead promote you. What was meant to end you will become the reason God elevates you. You will not be afraid. You will not panic. You will not live in suspicion. The Lord Himself is guarding your steps. He is ordering your path. He is turning every curse into a blessing and every attack into a testimony. Father, thank you for being a righteous judge and a mighty defender. Thank you for exposing traps and preserving destinies. Thank you for turning every evil plan back to its source and surrounding your people with protection and peace. In the mighty name of Jesus Christ, amen.
1: Yes, amen. Will you all remember that you are the head and not the tail, and that you are above and not beneath, and that no weapon formed against you will prosper, no sickness nor disease, no plot, no plan of the enemy will prevail over your life. Beverly, how we are thinking of you today and every day, and we are continually praying for you as well. So I'm going to be stepping into my next role of duty, but in the meanwhile, this one is for Mr. KD, and a reminder to each and every one of you out there this morning: be humble and be kind. And also remember that God is on time.
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3: Hello, this is Tanae Ferbert, Minister of Youth, Social Development, and Seniors. Right now, nearly two-thirds of our children are spending more than 5 hours a day on screens. 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
1: Wow! 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
1: Let me hear the worshipers!

Remember, the Lord is coming soon. If you want Jesus in your heart, then just repeat after me. Father, I know that I have broken your laws, and my sin has separated me from you. I am truly sorry, and now I want to turn away from my past sinful life towards you. Please forgive me and help me avoid sinning again. I believe your Son, Jesus Christ, died for my sins, was resurrected from the dead, is alive, and hears my prayer. I invite Jesus to become the Lord of my life, to rule and reign in my heart from this day forward. Please send your Holy Spirit to help me and to do your will for the rest of my life. In Jesus' name I pray.

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And I know sometimes life has a way of knocking you down to the point where

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1: Hello, this is Tanae Ferbert, Minister of Youth, Social Development, and Seniors. Right now, nearly two-thirds of our children are spending more than 5 hours a day on screens. 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

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Can the real worshipers show yourself? You don't need a piano. You don't need nothing but to...

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1: 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Now, here's a conversation that might be hard to have, but most families are trying to have it. Young people and how they spend money. Riley Bermuda is hosting another Brave Conversation session on Saturday, May 16th, this time focusing on helping parents better understand how young people think about money. The session is designed for parents and guardians of young people 14 and older and will cover spending habits, saving, impulse purchases, budgeting, and how social pressure can influence financial decisions. It will also feature Budget Buddy, a Bermuda-based service that helps people build practical and realistic money habits. Riley says the goal is to make money conversations at home feel less awkward and more useful, because telling young people to save money is one thing, but teaching them how to actually do it is another. The session runs from 10 a.m. to 1 p.m. on May 16th, with a central location shared after registration. To sign up, you must email info@riley.bm. Now, residents in Southampton, West Central, say they have been asking for action on Church Road for more than 5 years. And now the question is, what does in due course actually mean? Shadow Environment and Sustainability Minister Linda Smith says residents have repeatedly raised concerns about speeding, dangerous driving, and poor road conditions in the area. Consequently, this year's Road Safety Week theme is Operation Action, Changing Minds, Changing Behaviors, tied to the Bermuda Road Safety Council's new 5-year plan to improve conduct on the roads. Chairman Antonio Roberts shared more about this 5-year plan last week.
2: Over the years, we have witnessed far too many preventable accidents, injuries, and tragic losses on our streets. 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
1: So let's talk Church Road, because it is not just a residential road. It is home to Port Royal School, two nursery schools, St. Anne's Church, and the Southampton Post Office, meaning children, parents, teachers, seniors, pedestrians, and drivers use it every day. According to Shadow Minister Smith, the Highways Department visited the area last year and agreed traffic calming measures are needed. Minister Jashe Adams later told the House of Assembly that work was imminent. But nearly 6 months later, Shadow Minister Smith says residents have received no clear timeline, only that the work will happen in due course. Her concern is simple: with school traffic, commercial vehicles, poor sight lines, and speeding all in the mix, residents want action before there is an avoidable tragedy. Moreover, boaters in St. George's now have improved access to water. Upgrades to the boat ramp at Stone Crusher Corner on Kinley Field Road are now complete, and the site is open for public use. The work included repairs to the concrete ramp, improvements to the launch surface, better vehicle access, and other upgrades to make the area safer and more practical for boaters and recreational users. The ramp may also support groups like the Bermuda Power Boat Association and the Royal Bermuda Regiment Coast Guard if access is needed. Minister Jashe Adams says the project shows that public infrastructure does not always have to be large to be meaningful. Sometimes it is about improving the spaces people already use. The upgrades were completed within budget, and this is one of those infrastructure projects that may not sound huge on paper, but for people actually using the area, it truly matters. And that's your Inter-Island Communications News Brief. 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
5: Good morning, I'm meteorologist Johnny Storm in the Weather Center, where for today, a thunderstorm advisory is in effect for this morning through this afternoon. Obviously, we've got storms in the area now, in addition to a small craft warning in effect now for Wednesday evening through Thursday night. We have multiple disturbances that we'll be dealing with now for the rest of the week. First, there's a cold front trying to make its way into our area here this afternoon. That front will stall near just to our south by tomorrow, and then a second low-pressure area develops to our southwest, pulls the front back through as a warm front on Wednesday night. Thursday, a new cold front is trying to move in, but it doesn't look like that front's going to make it. Another front, though, will make it here on Friday, and so it looks like essentially for today all the way through Friday afternoon, rain, storms, windy at times to 30 miles per hour. And over the course of the next, 3 days, we could see rain totals approaching an inch and a half to 2 inches. That would be about, let's say, 30 to 35 millimeters or more. Then finally, our next decent weather here on Friday night through the weekend as a high-pressure system finally builds into Bermuda just in time for making for a nice weekend of sunny and dry. Over the weekend, highs about 74 or 75 Fahrenheit, 23 Celsius. The lows at nights will be around 68 Fahrenheit, 20 Celsius. But that's the weekend. Until then, through Friday, rains and storms. And with the high temperature reading for today, 76 Fahrenheit, 24 Celsius. Low tonight, 70 Fahrenheit, 21 Celsius. Highs for Wednesday, Thursday, and Friday, a wet 76 Fahrenheit, 24 Celsius. And by the way, we have two minor tropical waves in the Atlantic Basin. Neither is expected to affect us nor amount to anything.
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Praise the Lord, everybody. Praise the Lord, everybody. Amen. I want to give God thanks tonight by just saying,

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2: Good morning, I'm meteorologist Johnny Storm in the Weather Center, where for today, a thunderstorm advisory is in effect for this morning through this afternoon. Obviously, we've got storms in the area now, in addition to a small craft warning in effect now for Wednesday evening through Thursday night. We have multiple disturbances that we'll be dealing with now for the rest of the week. First, there's a cold front trying to make its way into our area here this afternoon. That front will stall near just to our south by tomorrow, and then a second the low pressure area develops to our southwest, pulls the front back through as a warm front on Wednesday night. Thursday, a new cold front is trying to move in, but it doesn't look like that front's going to make it. Another front, though, will make it here on Friday. And so it looks like essentially for today all the way through Friday afternoon, rain, storms, windy at times to 30 miles per hour. And over the course of the next, 3 days, we could see rain totals approaching an inch and a half to 2 inches. That would be about, let's say, 30 to 35 millimeters or more. Then finally, our next decent weather here on Friday night through the weekend as a high-pressure system finally builds into Bermuda just in time for making for a nice weekend of sunny and dry. Over the weekend, highs about 74 or 75 Fahrenheit, 23 Celsius. The lows at nights will be around 68 Fahrenheit, 20 Celsius. But that's the weekend. Until then, through Friday, rains and storms. And with our high temperature reading for today, 76 Fahrenheit, 24 Celsius. Low tonight, 70 Fahrenheit, 21 Celsius. Highs for Wednesday, Thursday, and Friday, a wet 76 Fahrenheit, 24 Celsius. And by the way, we have two minor tropical waves in the Atlantic Basin. Neither is expected to affect us nor amount to anything.
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1: Just know He has His hands on you.
0: That's a good place to slip up those hands and give Him some praise. 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
1: Let me hear the worshipers!

0: And good afternoon, listening audience. It's a Bermudiful day this afternoon. And in studio with me, I have father and son team, the Woolridge father, Woolridge son, beekeepers, bee lovers, beekeeping pops and son. Okay. Sons, two sons.
1: Yeah.
0: Okay, great. Mr. Woolridge, welcome.
1: Thank you.
0: and Mr. Woolridge, welcome to you as well. So we're here to talk about a topic that is very near and dear to my heart, and I'm sure to many Bermudians' hearts, is Bermuda honey. We have lots of different honeys that are out there on the market right now, trending. You know, I have to say that because that's the young people's favorite word, is trending. But certainly we know that the original and authentic nectar, particularly from our environment, meaning that the bees pollinate the local flora, fauna, and that is then compiled into our local honey. So just rather than me go on and talk about it, Mr. Woolridge, how long has this been your baby? Father, let's start with father. We'll go to son.
1: Well, I've been doing beekeeping now for about 50 years or so.
0: Okay. And what got you into that?
1: Well, my old landlord had a few beehives and he wanted to get rid of them. And he kept asking me and I kept saying no. And finally, I came out one morning and they were in my yard. So from there, my son wanted to get a few more hives. So we grew and grew. And now I think we run about 300 or so.
0: Hives. Whoa. So you guys are not messing around. Like, you're a full-fledged honey business.
1: Yeah. Well, we do beekeeping full time. We're the only one that does it full time.
0: Okay.
2: And it's not just the honey that we deal with. We also do removal. So we remove bees out of people's ceilings and stuff like that there.
0: And out of the rafters and everything.
2: Yeah.
0: Okay. Yes, because they do take up space, up residence. They don't bring rent, but they take up residence.
2: Yeah, well, unfortunately, as Bermuda develops more and more, people cut down more and more trees. Mm-hmm. Bees don't have as much food or as much places to go, so they end up going in more residential places more and more often.
0: Mm-hmm. Does our Department of Environment understand that? I have to throw it out there because we have many environmental issues that are not being addressed, or they fall on deaf ears or whatever the case may be. I'm going to say it because I know it. You don't have to agree with me. Nobody does. But but I know the reality of the situation. Yeah.
2: Sure.
0: Yeah. And so now I understand that you started at 8 years old learning beekeeping.
2: Yep.
0: Tell us a little. Beside your father.
2: Yeah.
0: Okay. I'm sure you learned a lot.
2: Yep. And don't stop learning.
0: So is there an international connection with beekeepers overseas?
2: Yeah, we know a few beekeepers overseas that we keep in contact with.
0: Mm-hmm. Okay. And so is there an exchange? Like, do you go over there and visit bee farms, or do they come here?
2: Yeah, if we're traveling, we like to go out there and visit bee farms. And then when people travel here, we have people that keep bees and tourists that come here and, you know, come to see our operation.
0: Okay. So. And so the tourists that come to see your operation, they are beekeepers or just out of curiosity?
2: Yeah.
0: Beekeepers.
1: Yeah, we have our beekeepers and also others that will come.
0: Mm-hmm. Mm-hmm. And so right now, is this peak season for the bees, or how does that

0: Yeah, things are just starting to ramp up right now because it's springtime.
1: Yes.
0: So the bees will start, the queens are now starting to lay. So there's more bees being in the hive. And then later on in the season, they'll start to bring in more nectar and pollen.
1: Mm-hmm.
0: So right now, basically what we're doing is building up boxes and frames and stuff to, so that we can have boxes and frames for when people call us, say for a swarm or bees up in their, up in a building space,
1: mm-hmm.
0: That's up in your rafters. Some people get them in their chimneys.
1: Yes.
2: Between the floor, upstairs and downstairs.
0: Yeah.
1: Oh, really?
0: Yeah.
1: How do they manage that?
2: Well, they had those little brick vents.
1: Oh, you know? Yes, the vents, the older houses, yeah.
0: And even sometimes in hollow trees, they'll go in there and we'll have to remove them from there. We try not to, but if they're in a nuisance place where, you know, there's a lot of foot traffic, say, then we'll go ahead and remove them.
1: Yeah.
0: If not, we try to leave them alone.
1: So in actual fact, you kind of save their lives by rescuing them and then putting them in another environment.
0: Right, exactly, in a place where they're not going to be a nuisance to somebody, where someone will, you know, go ahead and spray them.
1: Yeah, yes, and I worried about that because, you know, some unconscious people will use bug spray to spray them rather than just making a simple phone call.
0: Yeah, sometimes it doesn't work in their favor either, and they just cause a bigger problem than what they originally
1: had. Oh, I'm sure they do. Those bees are not stupid. They know how to fight back.
0: There you go.
1: Oh, my goodness. And so now knowing that this is peak season and the bees are out there doing their work, what types of flowers do they generally gravitate toward?
0: Well, right now,
2: nasturtiums.
0: Little nasturtiums are out there. Some wild mustard they're going after. They just finished up with the loquat kind of two months ago or so.
1: Mm-hmm.
0: So,
2: a few flowers that people plant around the house at this time.
1: Yes. So, some of the flowers or plants are known to draw butterflies. So there are plants that are known to draw bees as well.
2: Right. Yeah, we call them bee-friendly plant, you know,
0: so
2: bee-friendly.
0: But the first main supply of nectar that they probably get will be the fiddlewood.
1: Oh, really?
0: Yeah. So
1: fiddlewood.
0: That tends to bloom twice in the year. It blooms in spring and then it will bloom again in fall.
1: Okay, my lack of knowledge, but I thought that fiddlewood was a toxic tree.
2: No, bees don't go to nothing that's toxic.
1: Okay. Yes. Let's straighten me out and straighten the listening audience out.
0: So early on, this is a toxic tree.
1: Yes.
0: Early on, it has a toxic flower, and the bees will never go to that. So.
1: Okay. All right.
0: Yeah.
1: Okay. And so now, Mr. Woolridge, you have a whole, what I call a scientific lab. I did one of my one of my projects on you in my course, we had to focus on nutraceuticals, and honey is actually considered a nutraceutical, meaning that it has high concentration and content of vitamins and minerals in it.
0: Right.
1: you had like stainless steel, and I have to admit, I had never seen, I should say, honey making equipment on that level. I've basically just seen hives and seen the bees swarm the hives and the queen. I'm going to ask you a little bit more about her because she seems to take charge of everybody and, you know, what her function is and so on and so forth. But just wanting to get back to the lab, you have huge stainless steel vats. And I asked you a few questions about those vats, but can you tell our listening audience why you need such huge stainless steel vats?
2: Well, you know, today everything kind of has to be on that stainless steel side.
1: Mm-hmm.
2: So whatever the bees made over the period of time, we replaced it with stainless steel.
1: Okay.
2: Yeah,
0: everything's food hygienic, you know?
1: Well, yes. Okay.
0: For food safety. And we only take off honey once a year.
1: Mm-hmm.
0: So, you know, you don't want it stored up in a bear container per se.
1: Yes.
0: But We store it in the large vats that you saw, and then we'll bottle it from there throughout the year.
1: Yes. Well, just about everything I saw was stainless steel, sir.
0: Yeah. Also, we also do candles.
1: Yes, I saw the candles, the different.
0: You don't want to be in a spot. Also, food safety, but if you're melting candles, you're melting wax like that there, you have to think of fires and stuff like that there. So.
1: Yes, true enough. No. Yep. We want to keep the combustible materials,
2: exactly.
1: You know, in a safe space. Tell us about the queen. Why is she so important?
0: Well, the queen lays anywhere from 1,500 to 2,000 eggs in a day in the strong season. So her job is pretty much to regulate the hive. Even though she seems like she runs the hive off of pheromones. And at the instant minute that the actual hive realizes that she's not doing her part, she can't lay she's not laying properly, or she's not regulating the pheromones in the hive to an extent, they'll actually go and start to make a new queen. So they'll take...
1: They kick her off the throne?
0: Yeah.
1: Oh, my goodness.
0: Pretty much. So they'll take one of the eggs, and they'll start to, when it hatches, they'll make what they call a queen cell around it. So they'll actually make, it almost looks like a peanut type thing. But what they'll do, they'll gorge her on what we call royal jelly.
1: Yes.
0: So they'll feed
1: royal
0: that,
1: jelly.
0: That'd
1: okay.
0: be an excess amount of royal jelly. And that what allows the actual queen's reproductive system to grow.
1: Okay.
0: So that's what makes a queen.
2: Well, you was mentioning that they kick her off the throne. But, you know, that's how women are. Kick the mother out sooner or later.
1: Well, I was just getting ready to say it makes us females feel as if we have no other position in life but to reproduce.
2: You know, mom's got to go.
0: When they actually produce another queen, one of two things will happen. They'll either just get rid of the queen altogether, so kind of kick her out, and the rest of the hive will continue to
1: support the new queen.
0: So they call that supersedure.
1: Okay.
0: Or the queen will actually leave with half of the bees, and they'll swarm on a tree.
1: Okay.
0: And when they swarm on a tree, that's the time to call the beekeeper, because you can go ahead and shake them off. A lot of people will see the swarm, and they either won't watch where it goes, so you'll see like a huge tornado of bees in the sky.
1: I've seen that.
0: And then what you want to do is watch where they go, because they'll land somewhere on a tree for a while. They might stick there for 5 minutes. They might stick there for 5 days. But the swarm will hang on that tree, and that's the time to call the beekeeper so we can shake them into a bee box. If you leave them on the tree, chances are, like I said, with Bermuda developing as it is, and there's more and more houses and stuff, it will end up going in someone's roof, someone's chimney, in between the vents and the floor.
1: Okay, so they have to find a home too.
0: Exactly.
1: Yeah.
0: Exactly.
1: Yeah. Okay. And so in explaining that honey is also a food, this I know for myself, it's also a medicine. So we know lots of old Bermudian remedies that incorporate honey for coughs, for colds, respiratory issues,
2: cuts,
1: wounds. Yes, it's very good at wound healing. It has natural antibiotic properties, and antimicrobial, and so very good for using on wounds. Now, I know that and this dates back to Egyptian times and beyond from the research I've done.
2: But that's basically raw honey that they're talking
1: raw
2: about.
1: Raw honey. Okay. So nothing pasteurized that you're going to find in the grocery store, on the shelf.
0: Exactly.
1: Not that kind of honey.
2: What happens when they pasteurize and homogenize? They have to do that in the States because of...
1: Spring?
2: Suing. Being able to be sued if you find something in it. You know.
1: Okay.
2: But... our honey is basically raw honey because all we do is filter out the particles, which is the wax. Sometimes a microscopic piece of polymer get in it. But honey doesn't go bad. And if you put the honey up to your head and just drink it out of the bottle, germs don't live in honey.
1: Yes, that I know. That I know. I studied that. I read that. Yes, I had to write about that.
0: And the reason it works on allergies is because the bees go around and they gather nectar and pollen from different plants.
1: Mm-hmm.
0: So
1: In our environment. Yes.
0: So now it becomes like how you get a booster shot type thing.
1: Yes.
0: Which is basically a weakened form or a dead form of the virus. That's how they used to be made anyway.
1: Mm-hmm.
0: And that's pretty much what happens when you eat honey from your environment. The pollen and the nectar sources,
1: mm-hmm.
0: your body can build immunity to the sources because those sources of pollen are actually in the honey.
1: Yes, and they come from, again, our environment.
0: Exactly, in a state and it's not going to irritate you as much.
1: Right, okay. So what I'm actually hearing you say is that people that suffer with allergies can actually use local honey.
0: Yes.
1: To counter those allergies.
0: Exactly.
1: Mm-hmm. Okay. Wow. So we are definitely in class this afternoon. and learning a few things or two. Prior to hearing about you, I have to talk about somebody that, you know, I used to get honey from on a regular. And that was Mr. Farbert. And I'm sure you know Mr. Rafer.
2: Right.
1: Yes.
2: Yeah.
1: I'm sure you know Mr. Farbert. Half the island is Mr. Farbert.
2: Yeah.
1: And certainly he was one of the great beekeepers. I visited his premises on a couple of occasions, bought honey from him, and he did exactly what you guys are doing. He educated me on honey. That was something he was very proud of. And I'm sure he used it as a source to support his family.
0: Right.
1: Because he had the honey house.
2: Right.
1: So, and I used to see the bees. Actually, there were banana trees behind that honey house. So I used to see the bees in the banana flowers. Yeah.
0: Right.
1: Surrounding the banana flowers. But that was quite an operation. So I've seen the old Bermuda way of producing, and I've seen the modern way of producing honey. Going forward, like how many young men like yourself are, you know, taking notes from their father or grandfather and carrying on this tradition, because we are losing so many of our traditions, our cultural, cultural arts, if you will. Honey being one of them, mm-hmm. fishing is another, there are so many others that come in to play.
0: Well, unfortunately, it's not many.
1: Mm-hmm.
0: I mean, beekeeping, at the end of the day, is hard work.
1: Yes.
0: And there's a lot easier ways to make more money than keeping
1: bees.
0: So
1: you have to have a passion for it.
0: So, exactly.
2: Definitely.
1: Yeah.
2: Definitely.
0: If you don't have the passion for it, you forget it.
1: Yeah.
0: It don't even make sense, you know?
2: Yeah, because those boxes, maybe all of us, they're very heavy. They say that they can go up to about 80 pounds, a complete full box.
1: You mean those?
0: The actual super. Frames.
1: Okay.
2: And we take guys out when we harvest, because we harvest once a year. So
1: yes.
2: We'll take somebody out. And could be young, could be middle age, but we never see him again.
1: Really? Are you serious?
2: Last year we took a guy out for the first time. He really wanted to go and see what it was about. So we took him. And at the end of the day, because we'll start like 6 o'clock in the morning, because we go from one end of the island to the other. So we'll start, and we make several trips. So we took a guy with us, and at the end of the day, because my wife would give him, you know, dinner or lunch. So at the end of the day, I said to him, I'll see you next year. He says, I don't know about that, boy.
1: Oh, my goodness.
2: So he had to laugh.
1: Oh,
2: another time, I took out a good friend of mine, and he was an older guy. So Junior and I were carrying the boxes downstairs into the honey house. So he would carry down one or two, and then he'd sit on this bench. Say, man, I don't know how you guys do this. He was burnt right out.
1: He didn't eat his Cheerios or something.
2: I don't care how much Cheerios you eat. Like my son said, it's not an easy job.
1: Not an easy job.
2: No.
1: So is there any type of program within our local schools that you go out and visit and talk to the students?
2: The schools will call us out.
1: Okay.
2: Last year, we probably had maybe four groups of seniors that came.
1: Oh, nice.
2: to learn.
1: Yeah.
2: That was very exciting.
1: Yeah.
0: And then I went out to probably two or three schools that year as well. So.
1: Okay.
0: Yeah, if they request it, we'll come out and teach them.
1: Mm-hmm. Mm-hmm.
0: And if they're a smaller group, we'll take them and show them the, bring them to the house and show them the honey.
1: Oh, okay. Okay. So everybody can fit in the van then, in the back
2: no,
1: of the
2: van? No, no, no. They come in a minibus.
1: Oh, okay.
2: even the seniors had their own
1: minibus.
2: So they can.
1: Okay.
2: You know.
1: Great, great.
2: The exciting part is that, you know, they come, they learn, they leave. They're very excited on what they have learned.
1: Mm.
2: But the problem that I think my son and I have is that we didn't get any man groups. Most of these groups are ladies. I don't
1: Mr.
2: know.
1: Mr. Woolridge, I hate to say it, and I'm not beating up on the fellas, but women are the main groups for just about everything that exists in the community, right? I hate to say it. They're the main supporters at church, at PTA, at any type of meetings. It's always the women that show up. Yeah. You get a few fellas. So
2: right,
1: I've got to give the few fellas that show up, I have to give them credit. You know, maybe that'll encourage them. You know, to tell the ace boys, you should check this out.
2: Yeah,
1: yeah, I think so.
2: Yeah.
1: There was one thing I had it in my mind to come back to you with. Oh, you say you go all over the island, so I'm imagining or assuming that you have boxes from one end of the island to the other?
2: Absolutely.
1: Okay, all right.
2: And what happens, people ask us to place bees on the property,
1: mm-hmm.
2: but we like to go out and see if they got the suitable spot, you know, because
1: yes.
2: we don't just want to stick bees out somewhere. And then a landscaper goes there to cut grass because some days bees can love you to death. Other days they will try to kill you.
1: Yeah. Oh, yeah.
2: So, you know, we try to put them in bush properly, you
1: mm-hmm.
2: know, like people that have trees.
1: Yes.
2: So we can talk them back because, like they say, out of sight,
1: out of mind.
2: Out of mind.
1: Yeah. And if they feel threatened, I think that's when they get a little angsty.
2: Well, you know, sometimes a person could be Cloroxing the roof, and bees don't like the smell of that bleach or Clorox. And I think sometimes when if they're up in that roof, sometimes they hear that brush. I don't know if it sounds like you're spraying because, you know, you hear that
1: ch-ch-ch-ch. Yep, yep.
2: And then they get the smell of Clorox, mm-hmm. and they can race you over that roof.
1: Yeah.
2: You know.
1: Oh, that's a bad encounter. I just got a really bad encounter. A visual, rather. It reminds me of that crazy CG commercial, you know, where the bees are chasing that lady. Oh, my goodness. So, in going from one end of the island, that can get pretty tedious, going from one end. You do this all in one day days?
2: No, we do it in 2 days because if we're going out, like my son and I will go out on the Friday, we'll cover east, just him and I.
1: Yes.
2: But we have more hives, like from Paget going west.
1: West, okay.
2: So we take a third person, and mm-hmm. then a good friend of mine from St. George's, he comes every year.
1: Oh, he's brave enough to come every year.
2: No, he's a little bit of a beekeeper also.
1: Okay.
2: And he asks us a lot of questions and stuff. So yes. I told him, I said, well, I don't know why you're asking me, because you already stole the book from me that I wrote. So you got the book. Look in it.
1: You wrote a book, Mr. Woolridge?
2: No, because he asked me so many questions.
1: The book.
2: I said, you stole my book. So why, you know, why are you asking me these things now? So we have a lot of fun, you know.
1: Yes.
0: Yeah, well, I'll go out and check them on a regular.
1: Okay.
0: Yeah, probably every, if not every other week,
1: mm-hmm.
0: every week during the busy season.
1: Yes.
0: So once they start to swarm, then I'll check them a lot more.
1: Uh-huh. We had a horrible winter. I mean, a really brutal winter. High winds and heavy rains and some hail. Mm-hmm. How do they survive that type of weather?
0: Surprisingly, this year they survived pretty good.
1: Okay.
0: The key is, you know, we only take off honey once a year.
1: Mm-hmm.
0: So we take it off at the end of November.
2: Thanksgiving weekend.
0: So
1: yes.
0: That puts us out of the window of getting a hurricane.
1: Okay.
0: So if we got a hurricane like we have in the last few years around October time.
1: Yeah.
0: And we had taken it off like some beekeepers do, they'll take off two crops. So they'll take off a crop in August, mm-hmm. the end of August, cut match time.
1: In anticipation of not cutting you off, but I'm just trying to get an understanding and also pass that understanding on to our listening audience. Right. So them taking the honey off twice a year, are they doing that in anticipation of a hurricane?
0: No. If you take it off early and the bees don't have anything, say we got a hurricane just after August. No, if the trees got wiped out, that means that they won't have anything until the following year.
1: Oh,
0: so they'll starve to death.
1: I see.
0: So there's only one way around that is to feed the bees.
1: Okay.
0: And then you feed the bees, then you run into a whole bunch of other problems. If you feed them wrong, they can die from being fed. You can also end up, the bees can also end up putting the feed inside their boxes.
1: Yes.
0: And then if you decide to extract again, then if you're feeding them sugar water or you're feeding them corn syrup,
1: which
0: we don't do, we have never fed bees.
1: Yeah.
0: If you feed them that and they put it inside their cells, then when you come ahead and take the honey off, well, you're not taking off the honey. You're taking off the sugar water.
2: Or the corn syrup.
1: Oh, I see. And this is a whole science.
0: Yep. Yep.
2: A lot of beekeepers now are following what we do, you know, after the Oregon season is finished.
1: Yes.
2: To harvest.
1: Mm-hmm. Mm-hmm.
2: Because, like he says, if you take it off in August and you got a hurricane in September and all the foliage gets burnt up, then the bees don't have their own supplies, which is the honey that they will live off.
1: Mm-hmm, mm-hmm.
2: Whereas we take it off once a year, and if we got a hurricane in September, and we didn't take it off in August, and we found that we had four or five boxes stacked on our hive, we know that, okay, they're not going to eat three of these boxes, so we can pull it off and leave one full one for them to come around to spring.
1: Okay.
2: Whereas if you took everything off and you got the foliage got burnt up,
1: they have nothing.
2: You know, it's not a nice program.
1: Yeah. And so how is our bee population in terms of health? How healthy are our bees? I mean, we don't do the spraying that the United States does. Certainly, we don't have all of the industrial pollution floating. We have Tynes Bay, yes.
2: To tell you the truth, I think it was back in 2009, if I'm not mistaken, was when my son and I discovered that the bees in Bermuda had that Bovera mite.
1: Oh, yes.
2: And they tried different things on those bees, and it still didn't work. You know, I mean, if it worked, I don't think you would have so much product to try on these different hives, you know, because in the States, they're still trying to eliminate that mite. And the last place they got that mite, I think it was Australia.
1: Mm-hmm.
2: They didn't have it for the whole time that all the beekeepers had it. And what when the guy came down here to tell us what we should do and what we shouldn't do, I refused to do any of that. I just left my bees as they were. And apparently, if you look around today, we've still got maybe not the same bees in that hive, but we've got the same hive going.
1: Is generational, Dan, the bees?
0: Yeah.
2: Had that mite, and also, you know, we didn't use any product on them, and they're still going. So what happened, I think, that our bees became...
1: They built an immunity?
0: Yeah,
2: I think so.
1: Okay.
0: Exactly.
1: That makes sense to me. That makes perfect sense to me. You know?
2: Because we had bought in, I think, five or six queens that were supposed to be hygienic queens, which her offspring was supposed to clean that mite out of the hive. But I think one of the problems that we made with those bees, and I tell any beekeeper, is not putting the same five hives, or if you got one, I got one, he got one, of these queens that they brought in.
1: Yes.
2: I think one of the mistakes they made was not putting those hives in the same yard in order for that gene to kind of build up.
1: Yes.
2: Because what happens is that when the queen goes up, she doesn't mate with the same male or boy or man, whatever way suits you, out of her hive. She'll mm-hmm. mate with the one next to her or the one on the side
1: she
2: of her.
1: She leaves home?
2: Yeah, she'll go up, like she'll go up and mate and come back into that hive. But what I'm saying is that she would have made it with a hygienic queen that might, a hygienic drone.
1: Drone, yeah.
2: That would have been in that same area because the five hives was right there together.
1: I see.
2: When you took them and put them in different yards like that there, when she went up, she didn't mate with the offspring that she was doing. She made it with another Bermuda bee, I want to say,
1: mm-hmm.
2: that was in that area, you know?
1: Mm-hmm.
2: Had they kept them together, they would have been able to see just how that was progressing.
1: Yes.
2: You know? It's like having a German Shepherd and he goes out and breeds with a poodle. You got a half poodle and half
1: you
2: German
1: half
2: Shepherd.
1: You got half breed children, yes.
2: You know, so when she ran up to mate, they had half Bermuda bee and half, and each time that queen, that new queen went up, it went more and more back to the Bermuda side of life.
1: Okay. So is this my understanding that nature can sometimes correct itself without too much intervention?
2: Exactly.
1: Because, you know, we like to interfere with everything,
0: yep.
1: right?
0: Yeah.
1: And we want to give it a dose of this and a dose of that and a vaccine for this and a vaccine for that and pills here and antibiotics there and, you know, and then you build a resistance and mm-hmm. so nothing works for you.
0: Yep.
1: And
0: yep.
1: I can tell you that from the many people that walk through my doors with respiratory illness,
0: yep.
1: you know, they've had antibiotic after antibiotic after antibiotic, and it doesn't work. And so they turn right around, walk through the doors, and look for something natural. So mm-hmm. I'm of the opinion and assumption here that the bees are doing the same thing.
0: Yeah, exactly.
1: They're fixing
0: yeah, exactly.
1: the problem
0: yeah.
1: themselves.
0: Yeah,
1: and
0: even
1: exactly.
0: when you look at the hygienic queens that they brought in order for a queen to be classified as a hygienic queen at the time, I believe it was 4 years that they had to go without treatment.
1: Mm-hmm.
0: Well, we're several years after that there. So technically all the bees here in the island are also hygienic, have that
1: okay.
0: hygienic ability.
1: Okay.
0: In one form or another.
1: Okay. You know? All right. Because I mean, I've heard about other countries having issues with bee populations, that the bees are on the decline and so on and so forth. But I have a little container garden. Right. So in this, it's just starting to catch itself because with the wind, I mean, I'm pulling stalks out of my pots now because the
2: right,
1: wind just
2: right.
1: beat everything half to death. But I would sit on my step and these bees would just come to the flowers. I have nastertiums. I have a pot of nastertiums that are growing just beautifully right now. You know, they're falling down right. over the pot and spreading out and producing flowers. And so other things are starting to come to light now. And they don't seem as if they're agitated. A few of them have even flown on me, and I don't dare brush them. I just leave them.
0: Yeah.
1: And they'll stay there for a couple of seconds, and then they'll fly off and go somewhere else. They must say, well, this chick don't have no, no pollen.
0: Usually if you're gathering and if they're gathering nectar and pollen and, you know, mm-hmm. working it, they won't bother you unless
1: yeah.
0: you go over there and, like you said, swat at them or do something like that. Then,
1: yeah.
0: then that's a different story.
1: Yes. Yes. And so right now I was walking through the railway tracks the other day, and I was, much to my surprise, the spice tree
2: yeah.
1: is loaded with flowers. I mean, just loaded. And you could hear them, bzzz, you know, just they were just loaded with flowers. So I know there are other flowers to come out now. And so is this what makes our honey so unique? Or because Bermuda has a huge, has hundreds of different plants for a small island, a small environment. We have a whole diverse ecosystem when it comes
0: exactly.
1: to plants.
0: Exactly. That's
2: I say good. Our honey is, when people ask me about our honey, I say our honey is like a fruit punch because our bees go to every type of flower out there. That's like, it's easy for man to say and talk day to day about the invasive trees,
1: mm-hmm.
2: but you have to look at what that invasive tree is feeding nature.
1: Mm-hmm.
2: If we were to go around and get rid of every invasive tree, what would that be actually being going to?
1: Mm-hmm.
2: It's like I tell my wife sometimes, you know, every time a person tells me that this is no good for you, that's no good for you. I said, if we went to the grocery store and a person said, okay, potato chips are no good for you, we pull them off the shelf. Next week, somebody goes and say, cornflakes are no good for you. We pull it off the shelf. Eventually, what would we have in the grocery store? Mm-hmm. And this is what I'm trying to get at with the invasive plant. If we keep cutting down invasive plant, what will nature eventually have to go to?
1: Well, Mr. Woolridge, unfortunately, there are people out there with the mindset that Bermuda has far too many trees and we need to cut them down. And I never heard such foolishness.
2: Yeah.
1: You know, really and truly. I mean, if you look at all of the development, either commercial or residential, that's taking place, it is taking out, like, you know, huge plots of greenery. And people come to me and they ask, oh, where can I find this plant? Where can I find that plant? I got heck to find these plants because there's so much development going on that you really have to go into remote areas on island, you know, be it railway trails or seaside, the beaches or on the rocks of the North Shore or whatever the case may be. You really have to go, or the parks, you have to find an open space that hasn't been disturbed as such. Mm-hmm. You know, I understand parks do a good job. They keep the parks nice and clean. Kudos to them. They're a hardworking crew, and they make it possible for us to enjoy those parks, particularly in the summertime, right? But and you know, when you cut those weeds down, they grow back. They are very resilient. So if you think you're going to get rid of those weeds, have been around since the dinosaurs and then some. So if you think you're going to get rid of those weeds, you're not. I watched that happen with the broadleaf plantain and the ribwort plantain, what we call rhubarb. Right. And you can run over that thing with a lawnmower 100 times. Right. If you don't pull it up by the root, you're not going to get rid of it. It's just going to keep growing back, right. You know. So this is what I'm saying about the open spaces and the importance of having trees and having even bush like the lantana, what we call sage, that's right. It. What we call Bermuda sage, the lantana. I watch the bees on that. I actually have taken a few photographs of bees in the lantana flowers, right? And so, you know, that's a very medicinal plant. Not the ones that are cultivated at the nursery and have the multicolors on them. Mm. I'm talking about the old ones, yes. So that our listening audience get that picture. And that was the same sage that our ancestors used to brush their teeth with and use it as a gargle for sore throat and a mouthwash, and so on and so forth. So we need to have these trees. Mm-hmm. And maybe we just need a good old education on, you know, how important trees are to Bermuda, especially with filtering out.
2: Absolutely.
1: You know, all the pollution that, because we have more cars, trucks, bikes, vans on the buses on the roads, you know, we have more of everything because our population has increased over the years, over the decades, right? And certainly there's more demands on the environment for septic tanks and the whole nine yards. And so we have basically whittled down our natural resources for nature to exist.
0: Not just pollution, also protection, because you have to look at, when we have a hurricane, the trees, they'll give.
1: They buffer.
0: A house won't.
1: Yep.
0: And the roof comes off.
1: Yep, that's it.
0: It's because it can't move, you know?
1: Mm-hmm. Yeah. And I mean, when you think of the palm trees that we have here and the high winds, you know, I mean, we've had winds 120, 130 miles per hour, gusts up to 150. Those palm trees are still standing tall. Yep. Yeah. And that's because of their fibrous trunk.
0: Yep, exactly.
1: You know?
2: Yeah. But you can imagine the wind that they're hurling back from your house.
1: Yes.
2: You know,
1: yes.
2: That's the thing.
1: Yeah. Yes. Yes, indeed. And so now, Glenn wants me to make sure that we get information out there to our listening audience about this honey. I come in bragging about my beekeeper all the time.
2: Well, I'm going to see what he's going to tell you, you know, and tell him not to lie, you know, be honest.
3: Be honest.
1: Oh, he's honest. Sometimes.
2: Don't try and cover up for his own beekeeper.
1: I'm sure his beekeeper is a good fellow. I'm sure his good fellow.
2: Yeah.
1: So for
2: his father was too.
1: Yes. Yes. Oh, okay. So there's.
2: Yeah, I knew his father, that beekeeper's father.
1: Okay.
2: He was a good guy.
1: Oh, wonderful. Wonderful. So we have Bee Lovers Beekeeping, Pops and Son. And you can actually contact them at 236-8687. Once again, that number is 236-8687. So let's go on and talk a little bit more about bees. If we can. Now, do we have a younger generation that's going to step forward? Is there a generation 3?
2: I got a granddaughter, but, you know, she's...
1: Well, hey, now, ladies can be beekeepers.
2: We just got her a bee suit. We just got her a bee suit, so, you know.
1: Oh, you got her a bee suit.
2: Yeah.
1: And how old is she?
2: She's going 5 this year, so...
1: Good time to learn. Good time to learn.
2: We hope that, you know, somebody will pick it up.
1: Yes. Yes.
2: Because we've invested a lot of money in our equipment, you know.
1: Oh, indeed.
2: Steel, you know,
1: yeah.
2: So. We would hate to see it just piled up in a corner.
1: Mm-hmm.
2: Yeah.
1: Mm-hmm.
2: As long as my son's around, I guess they'll hold a fort.
1: Yep. Yep. It'll live for another 50, 60 years.
2: Hopefully. Yeah. Hopefully. If the bee population doesn't dwindle away, you know, because we got to look at what we're doing on this small island.
1: Yes.
2: Save that bee, you know.
1: Mm-hmm.
2: A lot of people are looking for Bermuda honey, but like we just discussed, we got to look at what we're cutting down, you know, how we're developing. Let's just say we have 15,000 bees going on an acre, and all of a sudden you decide that you're going to clean that acre off.
1: Mm.
2: So they move to the next acre, that the other 15,000 bees, now you got 30,000, where the 15,000 was bringing in a whole spoon of honey.
1: Yeah.
2: Now you got 30,000. Each one of us bringing in a half a spoon of honey,
1: mm-hmm,
2: you know,
1: mm-hmm.
2: So
1: yeah.
2: We have to look at how we're developing. People can say plant bee-friendly trees, but how much bee-friendly trees are you going to plant in your yard or around your house when you look at a beehive that has anywhere between 60 to 100,000 bees in it?
1: Yeah.
2: I mean, you know, they go on a, let's just say they go on an orange tree and the orange tree is full of blossom. 80,000 bees, how long do you think it is before they lick that nectar out of those flowers?
1: Yes,
2: you know?
1: Yes. So they have to have more variety. And
0: exactly.
1: Yeah,
0: exactly.
1: And a lot more bee-friendly trees and plants.
0: And that's probably the one thing that's saving Bermuda's bee population as it is.
1: Mm-hmm.
0: Because we don't keep bees like they do in the States, where they move them from one monoculture to the next. And that, you know, it's like me feeding you nothing but watermelons for a whole month.
1: Oh, mercy.
0: And then I'd move you into the orange grove, and you're eating nothing but oranges.
1: Mm-hmm.
0: So without that diversity, you know, the immune system of the bee becomes weak.
1: Mm-hmm.
0: And because everything's so commercialized, that's the other problem with them, so commercialized out there.
1: Mm-hmm.
0: If one hive dies, then I'll get another queen, I'll split it and make another hive. You know, there's no real looking out for the bee per se.
1: Yes.
0: Yeah. So, at the end of the day, it's nature, you know, and mm-hmm. if you try to manipulate nature too much,
1: well, she fights back. I mean, we see it all the time. You know, look at all the mudslides and the fires, mm-hmm. the wildfires, and, you know, all of the, you know, hurricanes and nor'easters, and it just goes on and on and on. And I just want to say, I see the phones lighting up like crazy, but this is an information session, so we will not be taking any calls while we're conducting this interview, because we want to get the information out there rather than have people calling in right now. Okay,
2: just a quick note there. You was mentioning about my son was mentioning about bees eating different things.
1: Mm-hmm,
2: And I was listening to a radio station this morning, and he was talking about he saw 3 different chickens
1: mm-hmm.
2: that had 10 chicks each.
1: Mercy.
2: Baby chicks. And he was wondering, why is it that when you got show chicken or something, that you put 6 eggs in the incubator or whatever the case may be, and only 4 were hatched? And I told my wife, I said, one of the reasons for that is because the chicken with the 10 chicks is running through the trees, and she's picking up whatever minerals she needs
1: mm-hmm.
2: to put in her body
1: mm-hmm.
2: in order for those eggs to be what they should be.
1: Yeah, Yeah. And you know, let's go back in the bushes, right? With this conversation.
3: Yeah.
1: But that's what makes honey such a superfood. That's because when you think about it in terms of the way I look at it or through my lens, I'm looking at the many medicinal plants that grow on an island. Mm-hmm. And so as they're extracting that nectar from these medicinal plants, they're also building all of the building a nutraceutical agent, if you will.
3: Right.
1: And that's the reason why we can get honey to address so many health issues with humans. Not only that, but, you know, we also eat the loquats and we eat the cherries. Right. I see them all in the cherry trees as well. We eat the local citrus, oranges, lemons, limes, mm-hmm. and whatever else grows, bananas, like I say, seeing them in the banana flowers. So all of this, I'm thinking to myself, no wonder honey is so healthy for you. And certainly I've learned a few other things, like the one thing you don't want to do with honey, pure honey, is to put it in water, really hot water, because it reduces the potency. Mm-hmm. So a lot of people say to me, well, can I just put honey in my tea? And I'm like, no.
0: Kills off the enzyme.
1: Yep. And they need to understand that, you know. We have lots of, like I say, lots of different honey products on the market here being sold locally. And that's fine. Everybody has the right to buy whatever they want. But if you want education and you want to know how your honey is being harvested and the environment from which it comes, then this is what you guys are sharing this afternoon with our listening audience, is the importance of maintaining a local product that is going to serve as food and medicine. Our ancestors knew that. They made all types of you know, formulas with honey. And in, as I say, when I was actually doing the piece and I came to you and got information to write about my project, and then I took, and by the way, I got a good grade on that project.
2: Several students that have come to us for their science project, they have gotten a good grade
1: too.
2: Also.
1: Oh, wonderful, wonderful. So just putting it out there for students listening, the information is available.
2: Yeah.
1: And you learn a lot as well. And you never know who will become interested, you know, what student will become interested enough to actually want to take that up and make that a hobby or be as passionate about it as the two of you are. Yeah. Yeah. And so, one other thing, Mr. Woolridge, you make the candles, you sell the honey. Is there anything else that you do with the product from, am I missing something here is what I'm asking?
2: Well, sometimes we get people that would ask for the honey cone, you know.
1: Yes, like the honey cone. Uh-huh.
2: Some people like it. Some people chew it on their front teeth because, you know, what should I do with this? What can I do? I tell them, you know, you chew it up like a candy. You can swallow the wax or spit the wax out. Either way, it's not going to hurt you.
1: Mm-hmm.
2: You
1: know? Mm-hmm.
2: So some people will ask for that.
1: Yeah. Now, Junior, can I call you Junior?
0: Yeah.
1: Okay, great. After I just did. you mentioned about royal jelly. Can you tell us a bit more about that?
0: Okay, well, royal jelly is pretty much an excretion that the nurse bees make.
1: Yes.
0: In order to feed the bees, all of them get mm-hmm. royal jelly.
1: Mm-hmm.
0: But the queen is the only one that gets gorged on the royal jelly so that her reproductive system
1: yes.
0: develops. And she's able to actually lay female bees.
1: Mm-hmm.
0: Now, almost every bee in the hive can lay. So you can get a laying worker bee,
1: mm-hmm.
0: which is also female. The worker bee is female, and the queen bee is female.
1: Okay.
0: The drone is the only male bee in the hive.
1: Okay. So drones don't have anything to do with...
2: Nothing. They lay back in their easy chair.
1: Is this a typical male behavior?
2: The other bees...
1: Let the woman do the cooking, cleaning.
2: No, the other bees...
1: washing.
2: The other bees will feed him.
1: Oh, he feed him lays, too. Wow.
2: He just lays back there, and his only job he has is to mate with the queen.
1: Wow.
2: But it's a sad
1: That's some job.
2: Yeah, but it's a sad story after that.
1: Oh, why? Yeah. What happens to him?
2: Because when they mate like a dog. Mm-hmm. You know how two dogs get together.
1: Right.
2: Well, what happened, the queen will go up as high as she can until the drone that suits her is up there with her, a couple of them. She'll mate with him.
1: Oh, so she's not loyal.
2: So once she mates with him, she pulls off his private and he comes down dead. And the reason for that is so that he can't talk about how nice that queen was.
1: Well, bees obviously communicate.
2: Yeah, so, you know, that's not, like you say, he gets fed, he gets this, he gets that, but I don't think I want to end my life like that.
1: I think that druid has a hard way to go.
0: Yeah. And they kick them all out of the hive during the winter time, and the honey, when the food goes
1: dries
0: down.
1: Up. Yeah. Okay.
2: Goes down.
1: Okay. Yeah. And so you, in order to, I just want to understand this and have you reiterate some of the things, some of the content of the interview. In order for you to maintain a healthy bee population, you feed your bees by leaving a full hive behind in the environment for the bees during the winter?
2: What we call a super.
1: Yeah. A super.
2: If necessary.
0: Okay. To get them through the winter. But
2: sometimes in the brood chamber, they will have supplies.
1: Mm-hmm.
0: So when we say brood chamber, that will be the bottom box. The deep box that's on the bottom that houses the queen and all the baby bees and all the pollen, most of the pollen, and also what they call a crown of honey. So they'll basically encapsulate the whole thing with honey, because honey is also highly insulative.
1: Mm-hmm.
0: So that's what helps to keep the hive at the particular temperature that the brood needs to live, and also the particular humidity that the brood needs to survive at.
1: Okay, all righty. So the honey that we have that we're getting from you now came from November. November. Right. And I found it really interesting that honey doesn't go bad. And how I found that out was when I was doing research. I also latched on to the fact that the Egyptians had over 1,000 different formulas from honey alone, right? And I mean, it was endless. I that would have like taken up too much time. It was endless, the amount of formulas that the Egyptians actually created.
2: Yeah, and
1: with
2: they say that they
1: honey still, as yeah. their base.
2: They
1: yeah.
2: say that they found honey back in the time in tombstones, that it's still as good as it was, and they put it in that tomb as it is today.
1: Yeah. And they also used it as a preservative for things like wine and other, even finding wine in those clay jars.
2: Right.
1: One of the preservatives was honey, and that honey was, you know, keeping the potency of that wine. Look at my good friend.
4: Well,
1: you learned a lot, right?
4: Yeah,
1: yes, indeed.
4: It'd be interesting to know if the wards are open to young people from schools.
1: We had that conversation.
4: That's great.
1: Yes.
4: Yeah. I remember when I was Minister of the Environment, there was this major concern around the world about this virus.
2: The Veramite.
4: Yeah. Mm-hmm.
2: And I was just telling
4: and
2: her
4: Bermuda
2: that
4: was the only country, or one of the very few countries, that had still a healthy population until
2: with
4: eventually
2: mite,
4: one came in. With that mite. Mm-hmm.
2: And we were the ones, my son and I were the ones that discovered that mite.
4: Okay.
1: Wow. Oh, were you?
2: Wow. Wow. Yeah, we were the ones that discovered it.
0: I still going that. Through it, we fared pretty well because diversity of plants that we have here, I feel.
4: Because the department was flagged by one of the bee keepers about the mite. So
2: that was us.
4: I didn't know it was you guys. Yeah. The other thing I noted when you talked about the invasive species, that's a very, very important point, because from what I've heard,
5: Casuarina trees, yeah, you can get rid of them. Mm-hmm. They don't have flowers.
2: But it's easy to say get rid of the casuarina tree, but we place a high value on that, what we call the goldfinch.
5: Okay.
2: Now, if you watch the goldfinch, right. The goldfinch picks the seeds out of those casuarinas.
5: The bird.
2: Exactly.
5: Yeah. But they don't pick enough, because when a bird for walking by one, my feet are getting stuck.
2: Well, you got to pick up your feet.
5: But the Indian laurel and the Mexican papa, mm-hmm. I hear, are really important. You know,
2: not the Indian laurel, the Mexican papa, yeah. And the fiddlewood.
5: Yeah, I said the Mexican, but I didn't know about the fiddlewood.
6: Yeah,
5: but
6: I was a bit surprised also about the fiddlewood.
0: Yeah, the umbrella tree that everyone keeps wanting to cut down.
5: What's that?
0: The umbrella tree.
5: What's that?
6: Oh, I know. I know the umbrella tree. It's a rare flower.
0: The rare flowers, the bees love them.
5: Okay. And, you know, that is so important, because understanding that means the challenge for us is to find that delicate balance.
2: Absolutely.
5: Because we can't be overrun by the invasive species.
2: No.
5: We just have to manage them.
2: Right.
5: You know? Yeah. So maybe there's some areas where it's only arable land, it's nothing going to be built on it or whatever, where, you know, there could be more of an inclination to allow these invasive species that have the flowers for the bees to thrive, but still manage it environmentally.
6: Right.
0: Right.
6: You
0: right.
5: Know?
0: Right.
5: Yeah. Well, great interview, man. I enjoyed it. I was inside doing production, turning on and off the radio because I don't want to miss him. Great stuff. You want to take a call, Connie?
1: Yeah, we can take a call.
5: There you go.
1: Good afternoon, caller. You're on the air.
7: Good afternoon. Thanks for taking the call. Let me say I've enjoyed your program, and I was listening to Dr. Burgess, I think, this morning or yesterday, and the Mexican papa was one that seems like that is a favorite of the bees. I know it's a lot of people want to get rid of it for other reasons, but the gentleman mentioned he got a granddaughter that he got bought a beekeeper's suit for.
1: Yes, she's five.
7: Okay, let me tell you guys something right now that I experienced. I had bees in my roof, and Mr. Otterbridge came down with his beehive suit on to get these bees out, and I got a bit of honey. The gentleman made a statement about you can chew up the honeycomb, and mm-hmm. you can swallow the wax. Now, mm-hmm. why would you swallow the wax? Does the wax have any health things that if you swallow it, or it just passes through you? That's one question. And a statement I want to make is, while Mr. Otterbridge had us on his beehive, I was standing near the bees. I had on something called skin tech. I don't know if you guys have heard about that, but that's something that I got through a business of the end, and it's called I Boomerang. And this skin tech, you spray it on you. You shake it up. It comes out like a film. You put it on your skin, and then it dries in about 10 seconds. And you wouldn't believe it. These bees came up, flew on me, and just didn't even fly on me. They came up and just ran away from me. And that is something, I don't know if you heard of it, but that's something that works, keeps insects away from you, mm-hmm. as well as other things. But I'll talk to you on another day about other things to do. I don't know if you heard of it, but it was called Skin Tech.
1: Do you know the ingredients, caller?
7: No, I don't.
1: Uh-huh. That's very important. I think that's very important. I don't apply anything to my skin unless I know what the ingredients are. And I'll give you a tip. When I'm out in the bushes doing my foraging, or, you know, my photographing or whatever I'm doing out there, I take the leaves of our spice trees, crush them in my hand. Get some of the juice from the leaves on my hand, and you can put it all over your body, and the mosquitoes, flies, everything will leave you alone. Rosemary also does that. Yeah.
7: Right. How about the bees?
1: No, I don't have a problem with the bees. I mean, like I said, no,
7: if that they'll fly away from you if you enter in a beehive, and if you disturb.
1: I haven't done that. I haven't put it to the test like that. This is out in the bushes.
7: Okay. But I'm going to say this, and I'll get off, because if you take another call, I'll give him some time. But it not only works for that, it keeps like I went fishing, it keeps the smell of the fish off your hands. Mm-hmm. You just wash your hands off in the salt water. You go in the garden, you rear that, don't stay on your hands, get under your nails. You just take the hose and wash it off. Mm-hmm. And during the pandemic, you know, I never put any of that spray on going into different places. And it's a real protector.
1: Yes.
7: I'll defend it to the day I die.
1: Okay.
7: But anyway.
1: All right.
7: Yeah, it worked.
1: Okay. Thank you, Colin. Okay. Have a good afternoon.
7: Right. Bye-bye.
1: Bye-bye.

0: because I couldn't hear you very well. What was that you said last?
1: So ants is one of the bees' main pests here in Bermuda. I think it's the Argentine ant. I think we have here in Bermuda.
0: Okay.
1: They'll actually go in the hive and by the thousands and drive the bees out. They won't necessarily kill the bees. Yeah. They'll drive the bees out, but they'll go in the hive and they'll go after the baby bees more than the honey at first.
2: Mm.
1: So once they take over the hive, then they'll eventually go and eat all the honey stores that are in there. But it's easier for them to move the baby bees as the protein that they are than the actual honey.
2: Mm, so they're carnivores.
1: Yeah. All of our hives are actually kept on a stand that's like a moat, so it's surrounded by water, so the ants can't actually crawl up there. That's why I also have to go out there and check them every once in a while to ensure that no trees or anything.
0: I'm sorry, did you finish?
1: Yeah.
0: You finished saying what you were saying? Have you ever heard of the milkweed plant?
3: Yeah.
0: The bees are also attracted to that, because I noticed that one of the places I lived at, they would, the bees would go to the flowers of the milkweed.
1: Yeah. Yeah, they like the milkweed.
0: So, anyway, enjoying the very informative program, Dr. Connie.
2: Thank you.
0: And,
4: what?
2: Oh, good afternoon, caller. You're on the air.
4: Yes, good afternoon. I've always had a fascination with bees, but what I learned out of today's discussion is I want to come back as a drone bee. Have a good day.
2: Oh my goodness, he was lay off, get fed, and
3: but he forgot the most important
5: that's right.
3: That's the end.
5: It's you better tell him, Brayden.
3: All right.
2: Okay, well, Mr. Woolridge and Son, it's been a pleasure.
5: It's been a pleasure having us here.
2: Yes, having you in studio with us this afternoon and sharing your knowledge. Is there anything you'd like, parting information you'd like to share with our listening audience before we sign off?
1: No. I know your last caller was asking about the wax. It's made out of different amino acids. I'm not sure that there would be any real benefits to eating the wax.
2: Mm-hmm.
1: I know there are real good benefits when it comes to the propolis, which also might be mixed in with the cone.
2: Yes.
1: So.
2: Yes, bee propolis. Propolis is a very therapeutic agent. Not only that, but I mean, the wax is also very good for wound healing. For rashes and for wounds and things of that nature. As I say, that was a project that I had to do research on, hence my asking your father for information and then passing it on in terms of having you guys on this afternoon to share that information with our listening audience, because I thought it was important. It's a dying art, as in Bermuda, as so many of our cultural arts are, and anything we can do to put information out there to steer people's interest, and possibly get them on the bandwagon of this is a hobby, or if it was a hobby and you got away from it, you can return to it. So I just would like to think that this information penetrated our community and our listening audience to the point where they want to do something to help our bees. And now they understand why we need trees, so we don't need to cut all the trees down. Good heavens. All right, gentlemen, we thank you, and my good friend Glenn, you're gonna say
3: Dr. Connie Frith, thank you as always. Mr. Woolridge and Mr. Woolridge, I'm going to give you the title of Iconic Beekeepers of Bermuda.
1: Thank you.
3: Definitely be honest when I give you the feedback on my opinion about your honey.
5: Yes.
3: The way you are so confident and smiling, it looks like you're saying, well, just you wait. I already know what you're going to say. So that just about does. You guys have a wonderful weekend. Keep up the good work. I glory in your spirit, and I do hope that there's some out there

0: that will take advantage of the information and also be motivated to contact you so that they could even learn more if they're interested in beekeeping. It is something that, you know, is worthy of consideration for those that might have an interest in doing something in helping to preserve our bee population. So you may call Mr. Woolridge or Mr. Woolridge, the bee lovers, beekeeping pups and sons, in full effect around the island, caring for our bee population as experts would. And they are located at 15 South Court Avenue in Paget. And they can be contacted at either of the following numbers. They're just wonderful, wonderful gentlemen. And I'm sure they will be able to respond in kind to any question, query, or interest you may wish to express. And those numbers are 236-8687 or 517-2174. Again, that's the Bee Lovers Beekeeping Pups and Sons business at 236-8687 or 517-2174. Do enjoy the remainder of your day. So there you have it, folks. May God bless you. May God bless Bermuda.
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0: 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We have Minister of Education in the house, the Honorable Crystal Caesar, who is taking on a humongous task. And my brother, my late brother, would have said a gargantuan task with respect to education. Over the years, we've had several challenges, as everyone would be aware of, particularly exacerbated by a decision made way back in the day of a former administration's Minister of Education, who decided they would change the school system for public education. I and many of you had a problem with that, when the Canadians was telling us, no, I don't think you guys want to go that way. We still went that way, and it has not been an easy task to get it right ever since. And what made me so angst when the decision was made was realizing that the person who made the decision, who was the minister at the time, and everyone that was in politics at the time, and everyone that was successful in their career paths at the time, all came from the system they felt was either broken or not serving us correctly. Mm. So how could that be if all of the graduates from that system were those that were the success poster boys and girls in almost every career on this island? I never got that. Mm-hmm. I could have seen it being tweaked, but to have a wholesale change when everybody around the world was saying, I think you guys need to think about it a little deeper and a little more. Mm-hmm. So with that, I introduce Minister Crystal Caesar to the airwaves of Magic 102.7 FM. Good afternoon.
1: Good afternoon.
0: Honorable Minister.
1: Thank you, sir.
0: It's good to have you here again.
1: Yes,
0: yeah.
1: Yes.
0: And I know you've been inundated. You've been busy. And we're going to get into it right away as to some of the things that you are concerned about.
1: Yes.
0: Of course, mm-hmm. as would be the country. Mm-hmm. And with that, I'm going to ask some very probing questions.
1: Sure.
0: For your responses.
1: Absolutely.
0: Let's have some general questions to start out regarding education across the board.
1: Okay.
0: And you would, obviously, having been in the position, feel appropriately qualified to describe the current state of Bermuda's public education system based on what you've found and where you are today.
1: Yes. And so, well, thank you for having me. I know it's been a long time. Yeah. We've been trying to coordinate schedules, and
0: of course.
1: I'm glad we've been able to do so.
0: Mm-hmm.
1: Education is important to all of us, right? It is actually, I think, a bigger contributor to the community, to the country, than I think people actually sometimes understand and realize. And I know it's important to families because this determines a family or a child's trajectory mm-hmm. in life.
0: Yeah.
1: It touches several different areas, not just students, but also where they end up. It touches future workforce. It touches mm-hmm. current workforce.
0: Mm-hmm.
1: And so education is, everybody wants to see their child succeed. And it is our job to ensure that that's what we're doing in education.
0: Mm-hmm.
1: And whilst nothing is perfect, I've had an opportunity in my year and a bit to really do some more deep dives and see where we can change and manage and improve and support the system mm-hmm. and the students they're in. And so that's where we are. That's the focus, is investing in our schools,
0: mm-hmm.
1: making sure that our students and our teachers as well are aptly supported so that we can get the success that they need.
0: Mm-hmm.
1: And so that we can open doors for our young people, or doors can open for them, depending on what door it is they want to open.
0: Yeah, and that's the critical mass.
1: That's right.
0: At the end of the day.
1: That's right.
0: It's about the students more than anything else.
1: Mm-hmm.
0: Yeah. What are the main priorities for the U.S. Minister of Education as we speak now?
1: One of the main priorities is making sure that we have the appropriate resources that are required for our students to do well.
0: Mm-hmm.
1: And what does that mean? That means from just the in-class resources.
0: Gotcha.
1: What are the tools that are required in order for students to learn appropriately in this day and age?
0: Mm-hmm.
1: And so I heard you talk about, you know, the system served us well back in the day.
0: Yeah.
1: And I take that point, and I also, I understand and can glean from that, because I was a product of that as well,
0: right?
1: Mm-hmm. And oftentimes you hear people say, I'd like to get back to, we should get back to what we had before. In terms of the quality, and the supports that are needed and the reverence for education that people used to have, we definitely need to get back to that.
0: Right.
1: Absolutely.
0: Yeah.
1: Because as I said, education supports all facets of this community.
0: Yeah. Yeah.
1: In addition, we have to, but what we need to understand is that we have different profiles of students this day today.
0: Yeah, yeah.
1: We have a lot more technology that students are influenced by.
0: And a lot more distractions as
1: well. A lot more distractions than we used to have. And so what we recognize is that we've learned a lot more about how students learn, because you may recall back in the day that there may have been a student who maybe didn't access education the same way the rest of the class did.
0: Right.
1: A lot of our teachers have become a lot more
0: And we used to call them remedial schools.
1: Correct.
0: Yeah.
1: Right? But what we've learned is that some people's brains just work differently.
0: Yeah, yeah, yeah.
1: So a student may not necessarily learn the way that it's being delivered in that fashion, but it doesn't mean they can't, and it doesn't mean they can't be successful.
0: Mm.
1: So we have, over the years, learned that there are several different profiles of students, and we have to meet their needs.
0: Mm-hmm.
1: What I think a lot of people don't appreciate is that education has to accept any child that turns up at the doorstep.
0: Yeah.
1: We're not selective. We are a comprehensive education system. So a child that may not necessarily learn in the traditional fashion with what they say, blackboard and chalk, they may actually need be more kinesthetic. They may need to actually do more
0: hands-on
1: in order, right, in order to learn and have that concept reinforced.
0: Mm-hmm.
1: So we have to merge the two.
0: Yeah.
1: We have to merge the reverence and the quality of education and infuse what we do today. And it's difficult to sometimes get that right.
0: Mm.
1: So, yeah. So when you ask, you know, what is my focus? My focus is making sure that we deliver education in a fashion that meets any child's needs that is in the public education system.
0: And based on the recent press regarding the Cambridge Checkpoint and GCSE results, people are saying the public school system is failing. And all manner of negativity and criticism by certain quarters. How do you respond to those concerns and criticisms based on what has been the measured outcome of the Cambridge Checkpoint and GCSE results?
1: Yes.
0: Thank you.
1: So the first thing I want to say is that I believe that we need to be transparent as to where we are. Let's level set. Let's be clear as to what the standards are it is that we'd like to achieve. So the results were released because we need to let parents, students, the community know how their public dollars are being spent in education and what the results are. What I also need to make clear is that these are averages, right? So if anybody knows how averages work, that means that this isn't a raw score of how to rate a school or a student. This is an average with smaller numbers, because Bermuda obviously would be smaller than a lot of our counterparts, most of the other world, in terms of the numbers of students that received or took the exam. What people have to understand is that with smaller numbers, the averages are going to be more volatile in what you see.
0: Okay.
1: In addition to that, all of our students take Cambridge, the Cambridge Checkpoint exam. In other jurisdictions, they select students to take those exams. And so oftentimes, those students will have been almost, for lack of a better term, groomed to take the exam.
0: Gotcha.
1: Or they select students in order for them to sit. So the results obviously will look better if those children are the ones who are prepared for it. And that's not to say our students...
0: So certain percentiles, based on the performance of the students, will be identified and associated with those particular students, and those students could be cherry-picked and or selected.
1: That's
0: because
1: right.
0: They know they're going to really perform well.
1: That's right.
0: And in some countries, let's say, for instance, the United States of America, they often want to reflect what is the best case scenario given the comparison analysis against other countries around the world.
1: That's right.
0: When they have not been up in that top tier of performances. And so it would be easy to believe, as has been suggested in certain situations, that school boards and principals will do all within their power to ensure that the best is reflected in the academia of results.
1: Yes, absolutely. And that does happen.
0: Schools,
1: that,
0: yeah.
1: You know, admittedly, it happens worldwide, because obviously it's a reflection, or would be a reflection, so they will believe, of their administration and how they manage the school.
0: And it becomes a huge political football.
1: Oh, absolutely.
0: Well.
1: Because
0: so here in Bermuda, we don't do that kind of a discriminatory approach. We're kind of all in.
1: That's right. That's correct. That is absolutely correct. And the other thing that I should point out is that it is a snapshot in time. And what also needs to be made clear is that Cambridge Checkpoint results are diagnostic. So it doesn't mean that this is all that a student is able to do.
0: Right.
1: It means that up to that point,
0: In this particular area,
1: okay, based on what they have been taught, this is where they are. But it doesn't mean that that's where they will ever forever be. So when you go to the doctor, you go because you want to get a diagnosis and then you get treated. So it's the same thing with Cambridge Checkpoint. Where are we? Where do we need to go in order to prepare them for their futures, basically. And so oftentimes people think, oh, well, it's overall result on how well a school is doing, how well the principal is managing the school. And that isn't necessarily true. And what people also need to understand is that different children take it every year.
0: Yeah.
1: Right. So it's typically administered in P6.
0: Okay.
1: And then again in M3.
0: Okay.
1: Right? And again, it's a snapshot in time, which helps us to understand that student's or those students' profiles, and also maybe make some tweaks to how we are administering that particular subject matter. Maybe we need to, maybe the children aren't quite grasping it the way it's being taught. Maybe we need to make some changes here so that we can get better results. And so, no, it's not the best picture, but I think there are nuances that people have to understand. That our students also are taking it a year earlier than some of their counterparts. That's the other thing. And I think people don't understand. So they're taking it at P6, whereas other counterparts are taking it in what would be year 7.
0: Oh, okay.
1: Or M1.
0: Okay.
1: And so that makes it more difficult, because some of those concepts, unfortunately, they may not have been exposed to. So the question would be, well, why are they taking it? Well, because that is the end of primary school in most schools as it stands right now. So that's what we would
0: need.
1: Here
0: in Bermuda.
1: Okay, here in Bermuda, right. Yeah.
0: Yeah.
1: Yeah.
0: So that makes sense. Is there, well, first and foremost, I mean, looking at that, if you're getting the results that are suggesting from the diagnosis that the prognosis shouldn't be really good and should be left in a gray area until such time as we kind of see where they're going from where they are, how will the ministry hold schools accountable, teachers accountable, students accountable, and most importantly, parents accountable?
1: Yes, absolutely.
0: To say the least, you setting the standard to hold yourself and your team at the administrative level accountable as well.
1: Yes. So when we recognize that there may need to be some improvement in certain areas, schools will have to, all schools, in fact, have to submit a school improvement plan.
0: Okay.
1: Right? And there should be year on year on year improvement. And that's what we need to get to. Not necessarily that, okay, so this is the snapshot this year. You're horrible. You need to go. That's not where that's not the aim.
0: Gotcha.
1: It's to find out what is going to transform education and get the outcomes that we need for students.
0: Yeah.
1: And so each school leader, and I'm trusting them to be the professionals that they are, and I lean on them to do that.
0: Right.
1: They will, if they recognize certain things, so let's say that their English scores aren't quite as what they would have them to be, they would need to be the administrators of that building, work with the teachers to put a school improvement plan in place. Maybe this didn't quite work with, at this particular time. We need to consider maybe doing something different. And so they do have to submit school improvement plans and let us know, work with us as well, as to what we think is going to be best to get the best outcomes for the for that school.
0: You know, last year, it seems as if it's a misnomer, or it could be a paradox, but I attended a few graduations. One middle school, one primary school, and one senior school.
1: Okay.
0: And the high flyers, I don't know if they're just exceptions, but it seems every year there are these high flyers that get all kinds of awards, and several students that are at the graduating level to move on to tertiary education out of the public school system are getting these scholarships.
1: Yes.
0: And we are increasing scholarships
1: Yes.
0: because there must be a demand.
1: It is.
0: And if there's a demand for scholarships, that means there is a consistent number of students that are qualifying to be accepted in higher learning institutions.
1: Absolutely.
0: So something has to be working.
1: Absolutely.
0: What you're looking to do is to plug the holes where there might be the cracks.
1: Correct.
0: Where certain students may be falling through.
1: That's
0: but
1: right.
0: That goes beyond just the academic mm-hmm. application of students in school.
1: Mm-hmm.
0: There are consequential contributing factors,
1: yes.
0: such as home environment,
1: absolutely,
0: such as other dysfunctional situations,
1: yes.
0: where children may be allowed to engage in certain activities,
1: have exposure to things exposures they shouldn't be.
0: Exactly.
1: Yeah.
0: And these are the kinds of things that you don't know unless you dig deeper mm-hmm. from a social context.
1: Absolutely.
0: In
1: absolutely.
0: Support of how you can improve those students by way of getting them at a level of attitude and mindset
1: mm-hmm.
0: where they're actually prepared and looking forward to go to school, and it's not like it's a chore every day.
1: That's right. So we talk about social emotional supports at schools. So students are at school most of the waking hours of the day.
0: Right.
1: So they need to be safe spaces, mm-hmm. educational spaces, spaces where they know that they can learn and grow and want to be there.
0: Mm-hmm.
1: And so that's the job, not just of the educators, but also for parents to ensure that their
0: sure.
1: students come prepared.
0: Sure.
1: And unfortunately, what we're finding is that more students are not coming prepared in the way that they should be
0: mm-hmm.
1: to receive education.
0: Mm-hmm.
1: We're finding that so many of our educators have to take on so much more of, for lack of a better term, parenting roles.
0: Yeah.
1: Because for whatever reason,
0: or rules that require intervention, that's appropriate.
1: That's correct.
0: Mm-hmm.
1: That's correct. And so there are students that come to school with a level of trauma.
0: Yeah.
1: And so we find that we have to put support services in place to regulate behavior so that they can then access education. And so school is not just educational anymore.
0: Right, right.
1: It's social and emotional support.
0: Oh, yeah.
1: It needs to be a safe space.
0: Yeah.
1: And that is my goal, to ensure that a student wants to come to school because they know that that's what it is. And
0: sure.
1: not just that, they will be able to transform their own lives in whichever way they choose,
0: yeah.
1: be it academic, be it vocational, be it technical, be it artistic, whatever it is. School should be the area where a child can become all that they can be and the best that they can be. That's what school needs to be for
0: yeah.
1: students.
0: And a lot of it should be also based on what they're passionate about.
1: Absolutely.
0: Where they have the options
1: to pursue those passions
0: in the facilities that are made available.
1: That's right.
0: With the kind of
1: That's
0: training
1: right.
0: that would be available there.
1: That's
0: as
1: right.
0: well.
1: That's right.
0: Is there a timeline for when Bermudians should expect to see real improvements in the outcomes?
1: We should expect to see continuous improvement every year with a child. So transformation and education is not we put this in place and that's the end of it.
0: Yeah.
1: There should be consistent improvement, transformation,
0: mm-hmm.
1: better outcomes
0: yeah.
1: year on year on
0: yeah.
1: year.
0: Yeah.
1: And that's what we should expect.
0: Yeah.
1: I think we think of, well, here's this reform, and I don't actually like using that term because we don't have prisoners, we have children, so
0: right.
1: we're transforming lives, right?
0: Right? Yeah.
1: So I say education transformation.
0: Okay, I like
1: right?
0: that.
1: And so we should be transforming those children's lives year after year.
0: Mm-hmm.
1: And with the more that we learn about that child and about education and the way that we need to educate and meet those needs,
0: mm-hmm.
1: education should be transforming such that we can do that. So it should be year
0: okay.
1: on year improvement.
0: Now, finally, under general questions regarding education,
1: mm-hmm.
0: I have this observation.
1: Yes.
0: You know, I know that there was the commitment by government years ago to mainstream children that may have had various challenges.
1: Yes.
0: They could have been emotional, they could have been mental, they could have been physical.
1: Yes.
0: Those kids in the classroom, no fault of their own,
1: yep.
0: could create, notwithstanding a teacher's aid
1: mm-hmm.
0: there
1: mm-hmm.
0: by their side
1: mm-hmm.
0: every waking hour that they're in that classroom, there still could be the propensity for there to be distraction.
1: And disruption, yes.
0: And disruption.
1: Mm-hmm.
0: Not the fault of
1: no.
0: the special needs child.
1: Not at all.
0: But just because we're people.
1: Yeah.
0: And if someone is a little different to us
1: mm-hmm.
0: because we see that they can't walk
1: mm-hmm.
0: or they don't talk very clearly
1: yeah.
0: or they may have Down syndrome or some other physical challenge,
1: yeah.
0: We could be very easily distracted, especially if that child may make a noise
1: right.
0: from time to time.
1: That's right.
0: And it's not much that the teacher can do, nor the teaching assistant.
1: That's right. Mm-hmm.
0: Because they're in the environment that is facilitating a child might not be considered to be normal in the sense that we would describe normal as being if there has been a challenge identified with the child.
1: Correct.
0: I don't think that's a bad thing to have the inclusivity.
1: Mm-hmm.
0: But on the other side of the coin, how do you deal with that if you're a teacher?
1: Right.
0: And you're really trying to keep the attention and thus the momentum mm-hmm. of the students tuned in to what it is that you're imparting as information.
1: Mm-hmm.
0: It's got to be real challenging.
1: Of course.
0: So we have the schools when it's the really critical and acute situations like Dame Marjorie Beane.
1: That's right.
0: So that's a separate kind of situation.
1: Mm-hmm.
0: What kind of assessments are made to make a decision whether a child is going to be conducive to the learning process in classroom if they've got challenges other than the real acute children that really need that special institution?
1: Right.
0: So is there any barometer for making a decision as far as the inclusivity is concerned for those children to be included in the class?
1: So there are assessments that can be made based on a student profile.
0: Mm-hmm.
1: And again, so any student that wants to be educated in the Bermuda public school system, we have the obligation to ensure that.
0: Mm-hmm.
1: And so if I could just step back slightly and say that inclusivity is actually a good thing.
0: Yes.
1: In terms of the fact that many of our students are a lot more attuned and sensitive to some students who may be slightly different from them.
0: Right.
1: In years past, if somebody presented other than quote unquote normal in quotes, that we would put them in an institution, hide them away, nobody sees them anymore.
0: Thus the remedial schools.
1: Correct.
0: We used to call them the slower learning kids or you know, other names.
1: Right. So they were out of sight, out of mind. We don't have to worry about them.
0: Mm-hmm.
1: I want to say that with inclusivity, our students have become a lot more attuned to people who are different.
0: Yeah.
1: More sensitive to that. And that is a positive thing. What I think we also are finding, and as you have indicated, is that there are students who may be better served being in a more
0: controlled
1: appropriate environment for their learning capacity.
0: Yes.
1: So Dame would be able, so after a student presents and there are certain assessments that are made, it may be determined for the more severe and profound students to attend maybe a Dame or to attend a specific program within a school, and it's called ASD.
0: And this would be a part of the transformation for those students.
1: That's right. That's right. And so we've determined that there is a place for students who may need more acute services, such as at a Dame Marjorie Beane Hope Academy.
0: And what can the parents look forward to as far as improvement in that particular learning facility?
1: Well, we're asking for, we have a great facility now, but in all honesty, we've outgrown it.
0: Okay.
1: And so they need to be updated.
0: Mm.
1: We have more assistive technologies these days that can assist with students to continue to see improvements, even in that type of environment, right? Because it may be a disservice to that student to be in a school that actually doesn't have provision for some of the services that they need, because they may not, let's say, for instance, a child actually isn't, they don't speak, they're nonverbal, and they have a level of mutism. At a Dame, we could potentially be giving them assistive technologies that still allows them, they may know what you're saying, but can't necessarily express it the way you and I do.
0: Yes.
1: And in a regular classroom, we may not have provision to assist that child or have the one-on-one services to assist and learn how they may be progressing.
0: Yes.
1: And a Dame can actually do that.
0: Yes.
1: So what we have and what people may have noticed is that we had an expression of interest close at the end of last year to have people come on board and help us to understand what it is that students in that profile will need, because we want to be able to give them what they need, and not just from a teaching standpoint, but also from a facility standpoint.
0: Gotcha.
1: Right?
0: Yeah, yeah.
1: They may need, some of them may have a trach tube, which helps them to breathe.
0: Yes.
1: So to have them in a regular school classroom, that may be a little dangerous, because, you know, children like to play.
0: Yep.
1: And if it comes out, if the person isn't there to replace and make sure, all of that, right?
0: Yep. So it's very specialized. I've had experience with that with my youngest son.
1: So you know all about that, right?
0: Yeah.
1: So you want to make sure they're in an appropriate environment so that they can get what they need in order to access learning as well. Because again, still, should be continuous improvement, mm-hmm. even in that population.
0: Yes.
1: And you will note that if you have more acute services and understand their needs, mm-hmm. you will see that, mm-hmm. right?
0: Yeah.
1: And so, yes, assessments are done, and it is for children that are more, like I said, more profound, have more profound disabilities, also more profound intellectual disabilities as well.
0: Mm.
1: Some students may, for whatever reason, not be audible, nonverbal, but they're still able to learn,
0: mm-hmm.
1: but it still needs that more acute, specialized attention.
0: Yeah, yeah.
1: Right?
0: Autistic children, some yeah. of them, depending on the severity.
1: And there's a spectrum.
0: Yeah, there's a spectrum. It
1: there's
0: goes
1: a spectrum.
0: Like from one extreme to the other.
1: Mm-hmm.
0: Yeah.
1: Mm-hmm.
0: Okay. The budget allocation, supporting schools and teachers. This year, incredible that the Ministry mm-hmm. of Finance has seen fit to provide over $7 million this year.
1: Yes.
0: In just common language, for the parents listening right now,
1: mm-hmm.
0: what is the big win this increase delivers for our public school children?
1: Right. So I alluded to it earlier, ensuring that the schools have the resources that they need. So books, pencils, paper, all of those things. And not just the students, but also the teachers.
0: Yeah.
1: We want to make sure that there are safety upgrades, because a lot of our buildings, what I think a lot of people don't understand, and I repeat it as often as I can, I think that the youngest building, school building, other than Cedar Bridge and the Barclay, was built, I think, towards the end of the Second World War. So these are old buildings.
0: Wow.
1: Right?
0: Yeah.
1: And so if you and I live in a house that we know is that old, there's sometimes galvanized pipes. I'm not saying that that's
0: yeah.
1: what's in schools, but
0: when you get to that point where you need to upgrade, you have no choice, really.
1: Precisely.
0: Yeah.
1: Right? So we want to make sure that we are putting in or doing the maintenance and repairs in order for them to be in safe spaces.
0: Yeah, with respect to infrastructure.
1: Absolutely, with respect to infrastructure,
0: yeah.
1: but also technology. We are in the technological age.
0: Yeah.
1: And so, again, we need to do a system-wide technological assessment to ensure that schools have the technology and are capable of doing the things that they need to do
0: mm-hmm.
1: From a technological standpoint.
0: Right.
1: And also, again, we want to ensure that teachers have the tools that they need in order to meet the needs of the students in their classroom.
0: Mm-hmm.
1: So just like I said, we recognize that students learn at different paces and in different fashions. Teachers need to be able to meet the needs of a variety of different learners in their schools, and
0: mm-hmm.
1: they need the provision of the tools and resources to do that as well.
0: There's been a 71% increase in the capital funding for schools this
1: yes.
0: year. And I think a lot of people would be wondering, what is actually the plan with that additional funding? Where is it going to be directed?
1: So, again, for me, it's ensuring that the buildings are fit for purpose and they're safe.
0: Mm-hmm.
1: And they're safe. Ensuring that there is proper air quality in school buildings.
0: Very important.
1: Absolutely. Air yeah. quality, cooling systems, warming systems when necessary,
0: mm-hmm.
1: Making sure that there is investment in larger renovations. So say, for instance, windows need to be upgraded.
0: Mm-hmm.
1: Those are things that help to prolong the life of a building.
0: Mm-hmm.
1: But also we need something that's going to be safe for students as well, ensuring
0: yeah.
1: that our schools are fit for purpose.
0: And so get the proper ventilation and
1: that
0: kind
1: right.
0: of things.
1: And it's going to be island-wide. It's
0: uh-huh.
1: not going to be just one or two schools.
0: Okay.
1: We've heard a lot talked about the schools that are in transition and becoming parish schools,
0: mm-hmm.
1: but there are children in schools all across the island.
0: Yeah.
1: And I want to make sure that every school has a proper facility for these children. In the first world, 21st century learning environment, there's no excuse
0: yeah.
1: for a window not to be able to open
0: yeah,
1: or
0: yeah.
1: for there not to be blinds in a classroom
0: yeah, yeah, yeah.
1: or a door
0: yeah.
1: that's not quite working the way that it should. Like in Bermuda, like that is unacceptable.
0: Yeah, yeah,
1: right.
0: Sure,
1: and I
0: yeah.
1: want to make sure that all schools have that addressed. And so what I have asked for is a listing from the school leaders. What is it that you need done from a maintenance and renovation standpoint that we can try and do quickly?
0: Yeah.
1: Which hasn't been addressed. And that's where I begged for additional money, because I visited some of the schools and I've said, well, they've said, oh, well, you know, we just don't use that portion of the building because of X, Y, and Z. And that's just not acceptable.
0: Yeah. Yeah.
1: And that's where the money is going to go.
0: Okay.
1: Right. We're going to identify that.
0: Uh-huh.
1: We're going to ensure that we put a plan in place to make sure that it's remedied and rectified and fit for purpose.
0: It's nothing more important than first having a safe environment for the students.
1: Mm-hmm.
0: And this investment in education seems to be a huge priority for the government at this time, mm-hmm. In comparison to former allocated budget, where it was deemed that you would get the appropriate amount of budget to do what it was that you needed to do. But now it seems as if the priority is even more focused with this transformation being a part of it as well. Mm-hmm. Where are we kind of at with the transitioning of the middle schools to the senior signature schools? And, you know, for government, the priority now seeming to be redoubled mm-hmm. under your tenure. Mm-hmm. What is it that you're looking to achieve? And what kind of a timeline are you expecting certain things to be done where you can tick the box?
1: Right. So as I mentioned earlier, transformation, in my opinion, is not, oh, well, we'll be done by 2027.
0: Right.
1: Right? Mm-hmm. And it's huge. We have 24 schools that we have to maintain.
0: Is it that many? Wow.
1: Yes. So we're talking about preschools, primary schools, middle schools, high schools, and then alternative schools. And we also have Bermuda College under my remit as well.
0: That's right, yeah.
1: Right? So all of these schools, again, they're aging and they need that infrastructure investment. But in terms of transforming schools, so let me just be clear as to what's happening this year in terms of the plan with middle schools versus senior signature schools, et cetera. So my view has been, since September, my message has been stabilization.
0: Mm.
1: I would like to get back to ensuring that what's happening in the classroom is of a high quality. So we've had a lot of talk about what building's opening, what building's closing, what that building's going to look like, and dreaming big about open-air amphitheaters and, Olympic-type track, et cetera, et cetera. Some of that, in my opinion, whilst it's good to dream, I think we need to have a realistic conversation from an infrastructure standpoint.
0: Absolutely, yeah.
1: In spite of that, we need to think about the investment needs to be in the quality, high-quality teaching and learning, and the outcomes. Because I had a principal in a meeting say once, I could teach math under a tree, mm-hmm. but that child is still going to learn.
0: Right.
1: And so the investment needs to be in what is happening in the classroom, as opposed to necessarily just what that classroom looks like.
0: Yeah.
1: I am not saying that I want our children, and I've just talked about, you know, all the investment that I'd like to make.
0: For infrastructure.
1: For
0: purposes.
1: Infrastructure. Yeah. But I actually...
0: But that is as a measure of... safety and not aesthetics.
1: Correct.
0: Right.
1: Absolutely. Absolutely.
0: Yeah.
1: And I want to double down on what is how and what quality is happening in the classroom, because at the end of the day, that's what matters. That's where the outcomes come from.
0: Mm-hmm.
1: And so my view is that we need a level of stability. So this year, what you'll note is that middle schools still exist. We still have them. We still have some schools that are P1 to 6. There are a few that have 7 and 8 as well.
0: Okay.
1: And there were some students that were supposed to go up to high school. But again, we need to do things properly and in good order.
0: So you've delayed it?
1: I've delayed that because, again, we're focusing on the results, the quality of teaching and learning. Right. And so we also need to ensure that we're doing a proper assessment of, well, ultimately, how many levels does it take to educate a child? I know that there is the view that, you know, we need to return to what we had before. Is that the best model that we were that will educate children?
0: Or is it a combination of that and something else?
1: That's correct.
0: Depending on the changing paradigm of the world and where it's all going with artificial intelligence.
1: All of
0: with,
1: that.
0: Cryptocurrency. Mercy. I mean, you know, when I was in school, I didn't have an inkling. I would be walking around with a little 2x3-inch device that needed a battery, and I could reach the world and communicate at any time I wanted mm-hmm. and get all kinds of information
1: yep.
0: that wasn't necessarily at my fingertips available mm-hmm. in my own environment or country. I mean, in a short period of time in relative terms. So we don't know what the future holds, but
1: That's
0: we
1: right.
0: do know that this information age and technology and science is moving at lightning speed.
1: It is.
0: So it has to be a fluid situation.
1: Absolutely.
0: It can't be a one catch all.
1: That's right.
0: You know, as a means to an end to satisfy the here and now and short term, mm-hmm. there has to be this vision where we're looking to reach after seeing the light at the end of the tunnel, what it is that's going to be tangible for us to hold on to.
1: Absolutely. And we have to prepare our students, not just for now, like you said, but for the future world of work.
0: Mm-hmm.
1: So what is that going to look like? So
0: right.
1: How do we give them exposure to some of the tools that they need in order for them to access the future world of work?
0: Mm-hmm.
1: What does that look like?
0: Yeah.
1: And so, again, in order for us to do that, it needs to be done at a high quality.
0: Yeah.
1: So the focus is stabilization, high quality teaching and learning. What is happening within the classroom? Have we figured out with our diagnostic tests what will help our students to access the future world of work in a better fashion? So that's where the focus is,
0: mm-hmm.
1: as opposed to having just conversations about infrastructure.
0: Yeah.
1: Right?
0: Yeah. That's great. And of course, a critical mass as well in the equation would be teachers.
1: Absolutely.
0: Together with the students.
1: But we
0: and
1: can't
0: talking
1: do it
0: about
1: them.
0: Exactly. And talking about the high quality, teachers have often said that they are under so much pressure.
1: They are.
0: As a result of things that would be necessarily beyond their control.
1: Absolutely.
0: Kids are bringing to school
1: mm-hmm.
0: as challenges.
1: Mm-hmm.
0: And the teachers are confronted with it.
1: Absolutely.
0: And sometimes without the kind of support that would help
1: mm-hmm.
0: to make it an easier process to
1: mm-hmm.
0: find the solution to
1: mm-hmm.
0: help that child that's in need.
1: Yes.
0: And they say as a result of that, they need a little more support.
1: Yes.
0: What are you doing or intend to do to make sure teachers feel more valued?
1: Absolutely.
0: And,
1: yeah.
0: and far more supported?
1: So I'm listening. I'm listening to what they are telling me.
0: Mm-hmm.
1: I have occasion to visit schools now and then, and mm-hmm. I like to. I don't want to make it a must and fuss where the minister's coming, oh my gosh, we need to prepare. I want to go and see what's happening during the school day.
0: Unannounced?
1: Sometimes.
0: Yeah, okay.
1: Sometimes unannounced, but not. I'm not trying to catch anyone out.
0: Gotcha.
1: I want to just see and feel what's happening in the building,
0: okay. uh-huh.
1: and have that conversation with the teacher. What is it that you need in this classroom?
0: Mm-hmm,
1: what
0: mm-hmm.
1: are you finding?
0: Yeah.
1: And having an understanding. So listening
0: yeah.
1: to the ones that are on the ground,
0: yeah.
1: the ones that are on the front line,
0: yeah.
1: so that I can put in place policies and support so that
0: yeah.
1: they can do what they need to do.
0: Yeah.
1: Right?
0: Real talk.
1: Yes.
0: For real issues.
1: Yes.
0: To identify real solutions.
1: That's right. That's right. That's right.
0: Magic 102.7, good afternoon. You are on the air with Minister Crystal Cecil.
2: Good afternoon to the both of you.
0: Good afternoon.
2: I just want to give something as a consideration,
0: mm-hmm.
2: And that is having a maintenance department for the Department of Education. I think that would be paramount for keeping the building in good order at basically all times.
0: So you're suggesting it be separated out from, let's say, works in engineering,
2: right.
0: and just dedicated to the schools.
2: Because I've worked in education before,
1: mm.
2: and I know that it takes a while before the allocation of the works in engineering to get something done. So if the Department of Education, because they've got plenty of buildings, they can allocate just like they have their janitors, and they've got a field marking team that does, because they would have their schedule
0: mm-hmm.
2: for what needs to be done. It will not have to so much to say have to wait. It will be scheduled out. You know your people. You know how long it should take them. And I think that the buildings could be in a lot better shape than presently the format that is under. So that's just my little addition to what could possibly be looked into.
0: Yeah, great observation and pretty good suggestion. Thank you.
1: Yeah.
2: Thank you.
1: Bye-bye. I'd love to be able to address that. And that's to say he and I are like-minded as it pertains to how we can get some of these things done,
0: mm-hmm,
1: right?
0: Mm-hmm.
1: Whether it will be separated or out or not, that is for us to maybe consider
0: mm-hmm,
1: as
0: mm-hmm.
1: to how we would be able to make that happen.
0: Right.
1: But I do believe that we need to ensure that maintenance is done on a more regular basis,
0: yeah.
1: on a more fulsome basis. That's why I've asked for some of the information so that we can figure out How do we tackle some of these things as opposed to it being just a large project at the public works level?
0: Right.
1: Where, how can we...
0: Or even if it's at the public works level, there could be a dedicated
1: team specifically.
0: Team, yeah. Specifically for the oversight of the school maintenance.
1: Right. And absolutely. Yeah. In fact, just today, the Minister of Public Works and I had have had conversations about how to tackle this.
0: One of my favorite ministers.
1: Yes.
0: In addition to you. Yeah.
1: We've talked about how to tackle some of these issues. He understands, yeah, and he knows that, you know, we, just like in any house, every time you turn around, oh, maybe something's happening there.
0: Yeah.
1: And, but he has the whole island to think about as well.
0: Absolutely.
1: Yeah. Right? As in addition to education. Mm-hmm, so, mm-hmm. Yes, and I agree, we may need to consider how we're addressing some of these maintenance, repairs, sure. renovations, and yeah. even some rebuilds, mm-hmm, mm-hmm. How we're addressing it, because it needs to be done in a timely fashion because, mm-hmm. again, from a, like you said, from a safety yeah. standpoint, mm-hmm. we cannot have children in facilities that are not safe
0: That's
1: or fit
0: right.
1: for purpose.
0: Agreed.
1: So I totally agree with that person's estimation, mm-hmm. and the Minister of Public Works and I are on the same page as that as
0: so
1: well.
0: So then you would be looking at where the challenges are and then developing an order of priority.
1: Absolutely.
0: Mm-hmm. In the process to deal with it appropriately.
1: And, you know, in my utopian world, as I always tell my colleagues, is that, you know, we want our communities to be involved.
0: Yes.
1: And so if we had small contractors that may be able to come in and get something done for us
0: yeah.
1: more quickly,
0: yeah.
1: why can't we reinvest in
0: outsource
1: our community?
0: To a degree. Absolutely.
1: You know, to yeah, some yeah. degree.
0: And to some degree, where it makes sense.
1: Absolutely.
0: Yeah, yeah.
1: Absolutely.
0: Yeah, I like that.
1: Yeah.
0: Magic 102.7, good afternoon. You're on the air with the Minister of Education.
2: Good afternoon, Glenn.
0: Good afternoon.
2: Mr. Caesar. Just a reflection. I knew at one time the department, I guess by a government, we're in a public-private relationship in terms of businesses being attached to each school. Do any of you recall that?
1: I don't specifically.
0: A business attached to its school?
2: Yeah, they had business sponsors.
0: Yeah, and I think that was...
2: Different school had business sponsors.
0: Yeah, I think it may have been on certain specific situations.
1: Okay.
0: Yeah. Like, so for instance, I think when there was need for computers, there may have been the private sector that committed in a particular way,
1: mm-hmm.
0: Or if there were special needs in other areas. But I don't think it was a wholesale,
1: mm-hmm.
0: You know, commitment where they would just always be there
1: right.
0: partnering with the schools. And, you know, the corporate sector, particularly those that would be considered or appropriately identified as good corporate citizens, contribute tremendously to the education process in Bermuda mm-hmm. by mm-hmm. way of their commitment to scholarship funding.
1: Yeah.
0: So that's an area that they do contribute. But I do remember vaguely there was some initiative. I don't know how ongoing it was for a period of time, and I don't remember the exact time, but it was several years ago, I believe.
1: Right. And so the other I'm sorry, go ahead. You go ahead and finish, and I'll respond after.
2: Okay. And I'll go offline. It may have been under Premier Jennifer Smith.
0: Okay. That would have been in 1998 or somewhere around there.
2: Okay. And beyond. And
1: okay.
2: beyond.
0: Yeah.
1: Okay.
2: And it, like I say, I don't know the nuts and bolts of it.
0: Mm-hmm.
2: But it seemed like certain business volunteered their connections to specific schools. And as
0: yeah.
2: you said, Glenn,
0: mm-hmm.
2: maybe in certain responsibility.
0: Mm-hmm. Yes.
1: Mm-hmm.
0: You know? Yes.
2: But again, like the earlier caller stated, his idea of having a separate sort of mm-hmm. works in engineering specifically for education, you know, I thought, again, it would be a thought that some of the business would also, and I agree with Ms. Keith, it's not always the environment, it's not always bricks and mortar. I understand that.
0: Mm-hmm.
2: You know, but as you know, we've been through a mold,
1: yeah.
2: a situation many years ago,
1: mm-hmm.
2: which, you know, caused some disruption,
0: mm-hmm.
2: actually, in terms of availability of schools.
1: Yep.
2: You know, but I still feel, as the gentleman spoke earlier, that that bricks and mortar still is a priority at times.
1: Agreed.
0: You know? All right, thank you.
2: I'll listen off air.
0: Okay, great. Magic 102.7, good afternoon. Okay, lost that call. 2971027, the phone lines are open. Good afternoon, you are on the air. Hello.
3: Hey, how are you doing?
0: Good, thank you.
3: That's a great minister there.
0: Mm-hmm.
3: Question. the signature school situation. I don't have a full understanding of it, and I would like to understand more, but one of the things I do remember about the past, particularly when it came to the children learning trades and other areas other than the higher learning side of academics,
1: mm-hmm.
3: was that the school in the east, school in the west, and school in the middle, secondary schools were equipped in a way where you could leave high school and know construction. You could know carpentry.
1: Mm-hmm.
3: You could know hotel technology. You could know secretarial then, which would be obviously different today. But my point is that we was equipping our children from 12 years old how to get into the workforce. And I was wondering if it was any thought on equipping certain schools for children to be able to move in those directions again,
1: mm-hmm.
3: that you're starting eventually this signature school situation.
1: Yes, well, we've already started. We've already started with signature schools, and so what you're speaking about is correct. That is the model that signature schools should be adopting as it pertains to the signature. So you're talking about schools who maybe would be focusing on potentially vocational or technical. We also have hospitality focus. We have educational services at certain schools. So let me just talk you through what that means. So at the Barclay Institute, the signatures that they will be adopting is finance, entrepreneurship, and health services. So students that are particularly interested in those vocational areas, they would register and enroll at those schools so that when they finish, they will have what we call sometimes micro-credentials or at least the foundation to enter those particular professions. At Cedar Bridge, their strands or their signatures are the vocations and technical trades, and also the creative arts. So students that are interested in that would choose that school as the signature school that they would attend. And then what I think a lot of people don't realize is that we now have a third senior school, or it has returned to being a senior school, which also has signatures, and that is Sands Secondary School. And their particular areas of focus are hospitality and educational services. And so that's what we mean by signatures. So what would those students who are interested in those areas, which schools would they choose? Which signature, which strand, which area of focus would they...
3: And the schools are equipped?
1: The schools are, we've already started, and we're doing more in terms of making sure that they have proper provision in order to support that. So there is still some, right, so there is still some investment that needs to happen. Some are already doing well in those areas, but the more students that we find are looking for those types of signatures or strands, the more investment we make to ensure that the programs are there, the facilities are there, et cetera, et cetera. So it's an ongoing process from year to year. We may have an additional program that can support what students are doing. And so investment is being made in those programs and infrastructure.
3: Great.
1: Yes.
3: Great. One other concern.
1: Yes. Yes.
3: How will that look? And the other thing is, in terms of sports between the schools.
1: Yeah.
3: Because I take it the middle school situation will no longer exist, or eventually won't exist. The other thing is, why is it there is no PE mandatory in the schools anymore to encourage a healthier side of living with these children?
1: Oh, now you're speaking. My language. You're speaking my language. I am. Let's dispel the maybe misinformation. So there is PE in schools, right? All schools have PE. At the older you get, probably the less requirements it is in order
3: that's
1: for
3: what
1: you.
3: I'm talking about.
1: Right.
3: That's
1: now, I'm concerned about it as well, because we are training young people how to be adults, and we have to train them to have healthy lifestyles.
0: Mm-hmm.
1: And so it is my view that students should have PE every year, all year, right? So this particular minister is pursuing making sure that students have access to sports, PE, etc. throughout their school journey, right up from preschool right on up to when they graduate. That's what I would like to see. And so that is my view, and that is how we need to ensure that we're training young people to be better human beings.
3: And school competition.
1: Right. And so school competition. Right. So school competition is good. Competition is good. I think back in the day, you know, you would talk about inter-school sports, and that was a big thing on people's calendar. Right. They still have that.
0: Yeah.
1: But I'd like to see it return to what to the heyday of what it once was, that students get really, really engaged in sports and competition. There's nothing wrong with that. And so my view that we need to return to that type of ethos around sports, supporting students at all levels with healthy competition. Yeah,
3: yes,
1: so it's not going to go away. It's going to come back.
3: Without the seniors being involved,
1: mm-hmm.
3: they're eliminating their
1: mm-hmm.
3: participation right away. So
1: that's
3: that
1: right.
3: was one of the points I was saying, because I don't see a lot of senior participation, which leads to top athletes in Carifta or whatever.
1: Right, right.
3: And back in the day, really, I mean, it was the senior athletes that made the
1: That's right. That's
3: sport.
1: Right.
3: They were also your future Olympians
1: mm-hmm.
3: or Carifta athletes.
1: Mm-hmm. Mm-hmm.
3: And if you're discouraging them, or I would say discouraging, but if you're not encouraging them
1: mm-hmm.
3: to be a part of sports when they're older, then you're certainly not going to look at future athletes in, you know, going forward. Because one thing I find about senior kids is you've got people that didn't participate in sports suddenly being encouraged to do it, and you realize they are much better than the people that have been training all along.
1: Well, this is it, right?
3: That's right. So
1: yeah.
3: That's why it's important we don't
1: yes.
3: Put them in a situation where they have so much leeway not to do sports.
1: Absolutely. And like I said, you're speaking, you're singing to the choir. I am there with you. And so watch this space, because we need to ensure that our young people are involved in sports as often and as long as possible.
0: And I got to move on, because I want to take another call before I let the minister go. We're just about chock-a-block. She's only got about another 4 minutes. I got a few more questions as well.
1: Yeah.
0: Thank you, sir. Much appreciated. Magic 102.7, good afternoon. You are the last caller this afternoon.
4: Yes, good afternoon.
1: Afternoon.
4: I believe that the department can make all of the plans that they want, all of the series, can have all the series that they want. They can do all of the studies that they want. But within all of that, there's still going to be an X factor. The X factor is the home environment.
0: Yeah.
4: My question to you would be, how radical would it be to make the home environment a part of a child's grade?
1: That's interesting.

0: and done that as a politician. But we do have privacy laws. And I think that would be a bit intrusive because not everybody's living the same lifestyle. Mm-hmm. And to make that a part of the grade would be a bit challenging. What I would think would be more equitable and equal across the board to value in grading as far as parents' involvement is concerned, mm-hmm. is to have a criteria for the parents to be involved, mm-hmm. attending so many PTA meetings, mm-hmm. having class consultations with the teachers, mm-hmm. But things that are hands-on that are required from the parent in supporting the student holistically in yeah. ways that the minister and the board of education, you know, could come up with as a criteria. And then you could assign a tier level of points that complement the academic grades mm-hmm. or the sports grades. So, for instance, you may have a kid that has a father who is a cup match player. And that father really wants to get involved in the school that his kid is going to by taking on a class or all those boys that are interested in learning a little bit about cricket.
1: Right.
0: So that student who has that parent involved like that will be graded with the contribution of the involvement of that parent, mm-hmm. not just helping the student himself, but even in a wider context, helping the whole school and thus the community.
1: And then encouraging other parents to get involved.
0: Same way.
1: Right.
0: You got people that are in business.
1: Yep.
0: People that are great mathematicians yep. because they're actuaries. Mm-hmm. So it goes across the board. Mm-hmm. We've got coding. We've mm-hmm. got cryptocurrency. So a parent who's into cryptocurrency could say, you know what? Hey, Johnny, your class, let your teacher know I'm going to help you get those extra points.
1: That's right.
0: Because I'm going to start an investment portfolio program so right. that they could become financially literate.
1: Yes.
0: Something like that.
1: Yes.
0: I mean, these are the kinds of...
2: I believe that the possibilities are endless.
1: Yes.
2: And I think that...
0: It's a great point you bring up. Yeah.
2: Those poor parents who are not able to be physically present at parent teachers association meetings, that sort of thing. Mm-hmm. There's the internet.
0: That's right.
2: We can record these sessions mm-hmm. and mm-hmm. or at least have it streamed so they can participate in that way.
0: Yep.
1: Yes.
0: I think that's a great idea.
1: I agree.
0: You know?
1: And I must say, I do have to give parents, the PTAs, their credit because yeah. they are creative
0: yes.
1: in helping and assisting schools
0: yes.
1: become the learning community hubs that they should be.
0: Yes.
1: And so I need to give them the executive that I've met with several times
0: yeah.
1: just to keep in touch with
0: yeah.
1: so that we can understand what it is that they need.
0: Yeah.
1: I'm supporting and helping me as minister understand
0: yeah.
1: what the schools
0: yeah.
1: require as well. And
0: yeah.
1: so we have to give credit where credit is due. And
0: absolutely.
1: like you said, the possibilities are endless
0: yes.
1: as to how to involve the whole community
0: yeah.
1: in supporting our schools.
0: Okay, thank you, sir.
2: Okay.
1: Thank you.
0: Appreciate it.
2: Okay.
0: I got just two more things.
1: Sure.
0: One is a suggestion if you'd be open to it.
1: Yeah.
0: Because one of the things that we have in the community is levels of disconnect.
1: Mm-hmm.
0: And all work and no play, they say, made Jack a dull boy. How do we make community into something that's beneficial to kind of displace some negativity?
1: Mm-hmm.
0: I think through competition,
1: hmm.
0: like having board game nights where hmm. schools or classes, M3 class at Delwood mm-hmm. takes on an M3 mm-hmm. class at what, and it's a big thing, and all the parents
1: yes.
0: from those classes or the schools can come out to a location
1: yes.
0: and they have a chess competition or mm-hmm. Chinese checkers mm-hmm. or a crazy eights game or
1: like
0: whatever. And then you could have sandwiches and something like that. It could
1: yep.
0: be early in the evening.
1: Mm-hmm.
0: But now you're kind of displacing negativity. The students are getting to know each other through mm-hmm. friendly rivalry.
1: Mm-hmm.
0: And then it could go all the way to where it's a playoff final.
1: Yes.
0: So we've got the best team of four players that could play Yuka
1: yes.
0: or some other
1: something like
0: some
1: that.
0: Other board game.
1: Yeah.
0: It gives also the parents from one school an introduction to the parents of another school
1: others, yeah.
0: where there could be problems between certain mm-hmm. classes or certain age groups in those mm-hmm. schools, but now you're breaking those barriers down.
1: That's right.
0: Because there's communal interaction.
1: Absolutely.
0: I think that's what's really missing.
1: I like that. I do like that. Yeah. And I will say, and I want to give a shout out to the Verbal Victory Spelling Bee that happened. So
0: that's a great thing.
1: Absolutely. Because students from various different schools were able to enter teams and then they were able to support their classmates.
0: Yeah. Yeah.
1: And so

0: You know, we actually had three young black males who were the winners, which I thought was phenomenal, nice, right?
1: Fabulous.
0: And so that, and so, and what you're saying, I take your point. So we could have that in other areas as well, like a game, a community games night, island wide, something like that. And so I think I take your point on that, and that building community. Yeah. And then when you have relationships, maybe some of the not so great activities would lessen because I know so and so. I know their parents.
1: Absolutely.
0: I understand that child.
1: Absolutely.
0: You know, so
1: you got
0: I
1: a whole different perspective, maybe a whole different context.
0: Absolutely.
1: Just because there's this engagement on a voluntary basis.
0: I like that.
1: And
0: like that.
1: And everybody likes competition.
0: Yes, they
1: everybody likes rivalry.
0: Yes.
1: Do you know what I mean? Look how far away we're from England. Ask the average person that likes football who's their team in the English Premier League.
0: Yes.
1: You know? We just love that.
0: Yeah.
1: So, and finally, I wanted to ask just two questions, one on the scholarship thing.
0: Yes.
1: And what can teachers, this is the second to last question, what can teachers do more than they're already doing, in your opinion, that will help contribute towards the success that they want themselves to enjoy, not just in their classroom, but at their school?
0: So teachers have the ability to, collaborate with one another, right? They have something called professional development days where they can share their own insights on how what methods may work at one particular school. It doesn't have to be just contained to your school, right? So collaborate with one another, share ideas, and again, highlight them to the Department of Education so that they can get to the minister, so that some of these things can be implemented, some of these policies, right? So teachers have so many ideas and they know their students, and I again lean on them as the frontline individuals. So collaborating, making sure that they're not, you know, in their own little silos, sharing ideas, making sure that it goes island-wide. What works over in St. George's can work in Somerset.
1: Exactly.
0: You know, so let's collaborate. Let's make sure that we're a community.
1: Yeah.
0: We're
1: and
0: too
1: if
0: small
1: one
0: to
1: teacher
0: be so divided.
1: And St. George's has an idea that she feels could be duplicated or replicated all across the island, then bring it to your attention or you know, school headmistress attention or
0: that's
1: whatever.
0: Right.
1: It might be a headmistress at their school that don't want to adapt it, but another headmistress might.
0: Maybe.
1: And all of a sudden it goes full circle and comes right back to the school where it originated.
0: Absolutely.
1: So the possibilities are infinite. Now, I got, this is the final one, but it's 4-in-1.
0: Yes.
1: Okay?
0: Yes.
1: So, of course, it's great to see the scholarship funding.
0: Yes.
1: And you could explain why it's important, particularly allocated toward the creative arts, health, and sports in schools. How would you ensure those opportunities reach the students who need them most? And are there any other changes or updates in concluding the conversation to scholarship funding and criteria that you would want to highlight and share with our listeners? And finally, not every young person wants to go to university.
0: Yeah.
1: We all know that, right? What about the students that aren't academic? Is the system really going to be designed to helping them to become employable at school leaving age, even if just for entry level positions? Because, you know, we know employment is always a challenge after you're out of school and you want to go and find gainful employment.
0: Yes.
1: But is there going to be enough employment opportunities? That's another thing I'm sure you'd be working with workforce development on. And this relates particularly to our students in Bermuda in the public system who want to pursue the trades as well as technical careers.
0: Yes. Okay. No problem. So I can definitely speak to all of those.
1: Okay.
0: So yes, it's definitely great to see more scholarship opportunities. And I advocated specifically for Bermuda, more Bermuda government scholarships in particular for young people in the creative arts and the health and sports fields. Because what I found, having sat in this seat for just over a year, is that they tend to find that there isn't as much money specifically for those areas.
1: Yeah.
0: Also because I like to call myself a creative, having danced for many years.
1: Wow, one of the best Bermuda's produced. Thank you very much.
0: Well, thank you. I appreciate that. But I often find that students don't always get funding in those particular areas. And I want to make sure that those students that are interested in the creative arts, in health and sports, you have a place here too.
1: Awesome.
0: Right?
1: That's great.
0: We know, and as you spoke about earlier, a lot of the corporate donors give a lot of money to students who are in IB, finance, accounting, mm-hmm. law. Mm-hmm. But oftentimes, students who have an interest in those others, mm-hmm. other areas don't quite have as much access.
1: Yeah.
0: They need to be supported and know that they are valued as well.
1: Agreed.
0: And they are supported by this government. And so I made sure that there was additional funding, right? And so that speaks to the fact that how do more students access funding in Bermuda? And so I think what students might recall is the Bermuda College Promise, which supports students from Bermuda Public Schools who want to go on to tertiary education, but maybe not quite ready to go overseas quite yet.
1: Right, yeah.
0: And so the GPA average used to be a 3.0 in order for you to have access to those funds if you wanted to go to Bermuda College.
1: Okay.
0: I'm always a bleeding heart, as they call me. But I believe that there is a large band of students who maybe do not quite get funded because they aren't the high flyers.
1: Right.
0: Right? The average person isn't a high flyer.
1: Yeah. And a lot that realize that won't even take the first step to apply.
0: Precisely. And so I've lowered that GPA to 2.5.
1: Oh, that's awesome. And you're not necessarily saying you're lowering standards.
0: No.
1: You are creating a bigger pool potential for opportunity to be enjoyed by those that may be just about making it.
0: That's right.
1: And have the potential, but they haven't really realized it yet.
0: They haven't realized it yet. Because what a lot of people don't understand is that a lot of CEOs that you see around the world, they were not high flyers.
1: Oh, Bill Gates.
0: Exactly. High school dropouts. I'm not saying don't drop out of school. I'm not saying that.
1: Me either, even though I did.
0: But people that are successful, they tend to be the ones who tried something and didn't quite get it right.
1: Yeah.
0: Right?
1: Yeah, yeah.
0: And they try again.
1: And find their passion.
0: Absolutely. And so I want to give those people the opportunity because they are the meat and bones of who runs the country, right?
1: Absolutely.
0: And so I have lowered that GPA to 2.5 because that means that more people will have access to higher education. And it doesn't have to just be academics.
1: Wonderful. That's great.
0: It doesn't just have to be academics. I want to make that clear, right?
1: Yeah.
0: So that means that students who may not necessarily want to go on to a higher institution of learning somewhere else, maybe overseas.
1: Yeah. They're going to want to go to a vocational school.
0: And they have access to do that at Bermuda College. Yeah. And we can support them now that that GPA says, you know what? Mm-hmm. Come along. And what I will say is that Bermuda College is doing a phenomenal job in drawing students in the vocational and technical sciences.
1: Awesome.
0: They saw a 60% increase in that area in September.
1: Wow.
0: What I also want to point out is those are areas that will not become, for lack of a better term, obsolete or more obsolete as soon through AI.
1: Got you.
0: Right.
1: Which is very important.
0: Which is very important because somebody that's doing something on a computer needs somebody who's going to make sure that the building is running, et cetera, et cetera. They can't put down the computer and go fix the HVAC system, but we need people who know how to do that.
1: Exactly.
0: Right? So everybody cannot be an IT specialist. Yeah. Everybody cannot be the accountant, doctor, lawyer, but a lot of the technical skills, the vocations, that's where we need our young people. And I think they're recognizing, you know what? You are valuable.
1: Of course. And that could be in the hospitality industry, which is one of the mainstays of our economic pillar.
0: Absolutely.
1: You don't necessarily have to be a high academic flyer, although there are places and positions to be filled in that industry.
0: Yes.
1: But by far and large, there are other specialized areas in hospitality that are very, very rewarding.
0: Absolutely.
1: Yeah.
0: And so the other thing that I wanted to point out, which was one of your questions, so what are the other changes that are happening around scholarships?
1: Mm-hmm.
0: And so I have increased the number of teacher awards. So young people that we want to give back to our education system, there's more awards to do that. And teachers that are already within the system, we're giving sabbatical awards as well.
1: Like bursaries.
0: Yeah. So that they can then, if they want to learn a new skill within education. We are giving them the opportunity to go and
1: do that. That's beautiful. That's really nice. Final call, I promise. Okay. Magic 102.7, good afternoon. You're on the air.
2: Yes, and good afternoon, Blake. Good afternoon, Minister.
0: Good afternoon.
2: Forgive me, I'm a little late to the party.
1: Better late than never.
0: Yes.
2: I've just tuned in, and I heard Mr. Blakely talk on something, and that was hospitality.
0: Mm-hmm.
2: Is SANT still going to be a hospitality school of some sort?
0: It is.
1: Nice.
0: We're doing it. It's happening. It's currently
2: started up and running?
0: Yes, sir. It started in September 2025, and we're continuing to build out that program. So
1: that model.
0: Yes. Yep.
2: That's great.
0: Yes, absolutely.
2: The reason I was asking is because I went into hospitality. I went into hotel school, hotel college when, well, I can tell you where it was. It was at Prospect.
0: Yes.
2: I don't know if you remember that.
0: I do.
2: Yeah, you know, tucked away up, mm-hmm. heels up there.
0: Mm-hmm.
2: Right, but and then I came along Stonington.
0: That's right.
2: Something I didn't understand because Stonington was built as a purpose hotel school.
0: That's right. I remember that.
2: So when the kids graduated, they graduated and could have went directly into the hospitality field. So that's great that you're doing things. But now that you got the Fairmont coming on, how is Fairmont going to assist with the kids up at Sands currently? I'll listen to your answer off air.
1: Okay, so now you got that big, beautiful smile on your face because of the commitment that the minister has followed through with Sands being a part of the hospitality training area. You can get in the kitchen. You can go in the kitchen and get the dough ready and make your hot cross bun and fish cake and sit off this evening and continue smiling.
0: Yes.
2: Okay.
0: All right. Thank you for that. Thank you.
1: Yes.
0: Yeah, so we're building out the hospitality program at Sands. And so we're always looking to partner with hospitality companies in Bermuda. So be it hotels, be it restaurants. You know, we constantly are taking on ideas, memoranda of understanding, so that our students can have the opportunities, lived opportunities while they're in school.
1: Yeah.
0: To
1: real world experience,
0: that's
1: what
0: right.
1: we call it.
0: That's right.
1: That's
0: right.
1: Awesome, Minister.
0: Yeah.
1: And for that caller, I have some good news for him.
0: Mm-hmm.
1: And that is that on the 7th of April, one of the big players in GenCom will be here. I don't know. I think they call it another name, but it is a subsidiary or it's associated with the Rosewood Tuckers Point proprietors.
0: Okay.
1: Christopher Mabry.
0: Oh, yes. Chris Mabry, yeah.
1: Will be joining Christopher Ferbert.
0: Okay.
1: Here on Magic 102.7 on April the 7th.
0: I'll be listening.
1: And he'll be able to ask that same question
0: if he's got
1: time to call back and get the answer directly from the horse's mouth.
0: That's right.
1: Per se.
0: I like that.
1: Yeah. So, Minister, thank you so much.
0: Yes, thank you for having me.
1: Continue doing the yeoman work. It is not an easy challenge at all. But I think you have the wherewithal, the commitment, the passion.
0: Thank you.
1: And if you can get the buy-in of not just the community, but the stakeholders in education, public education will bode well for now and for the future.
0: Yes, thank you.
1: So all the very best to you. God bless you.
0: I appreciate you. Thank you.
1: You're very well.
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1: Wow! We're gonna do this quick. 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

weapons, no man, no weapon. Formed against, yes, glory is destined. 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

Ferguson with our hands up. 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What?

0: And good evening once again. This is Magic 102.7, the hits of today and yesterday, and you're tuned in to Union Corner, Bermuda's ears and voice of labor. I'm your host, Larry Holden. Our guests will shortly be introducing themselves. As is the case every Tuesday, our listening audience can call in live at 297-1027 or our North American callers at 1-888-257-9086. And if you decide to stream with us, you can go in on Magic 102.7 with the streaming link or tune in. We now pay tribute to a few of our retirees with the knowledge that there are many more who are not mentioned, but have paved the way for organized labor in Bermuda. As usual, we'll start with our Sister Joan Simons, Lewis Johnson, Charlene Simons, Olive Huey, Sarah Ann Kane, Helena Molly Burgess, Pat Drake, and Sister Brenda Rudo. Past President, Cousin Brother Jarek Burgess, J.P. Our rank and file brothers, Brother Harry Bascom, Dr. the Reverend Kingsley Tweed in the U.S., Randall Scopsley Hassel, Colin Simmons, Winston Jones, Vincent Drip Miners, Milton Bean, William Darrell, Howard Soltis, Larry Muscles Hunt, Michael Cox, and Alvin Williams. Union Corner would like to extend our most sincere and profound sympathy and condolences to the families and friends of those whose loved ones who have transitioned from labor to rest since we last aired. May they find comfort now and into the future. May they live on in our hearts, minds, and prayers. May we also be mindful in keeping our prayers. Those at home, in hospital, or in care facilities as they convalesce, as well as their caregivers. Just before we introduce our guest tonight, we'd also like to hope all you mothers enjoyed your Mother's Day with good health and favorable reflections. And also, happy Heritage Month. Those of you that may be listening from overseas, it's our Bermuda's Heritage Month, the month of May. Also, we like to celebrate the Nurses Appreciation Month again for the month of May. So we keep in mind of those things that are happening in the month of May. And our guest this evening
1: is Tracy Woolrich, Ministry of Health Vector Control.
0: Yes, Brother Tracy, I'm glad to have you back again. And your occupation in the union is?
1: I was one of the union chief stop stewards, but right now I'm just a vice president, ex-vice president.
0: Okay, then. Well, yes. Okay, well. What? Vice President Emeritus.
1: Yeah.
0: Well, it's a pleasure to have you back once again.
1: Yes.
0: And, we look forward to you, especially in this time of year, things start to happen for you in your job.
1: Yes.
0: And so forth.
1: Yes.
0: So we have now joining with us.
2: Mr. Shaving.
0: And your role, I'm sorry, what was the name again?
2: Ms. Tashavian.
0: Okay, and your role in the union in terms of, what's your role in the union?
2: I've never.
0: You do, you're a member, but wow. That's fine. that's what makes a difference. And I appreciate you coming. This isn't your first time here. So certainly we appreciate you coming back and sharing with us much of your knowledge and experience on the job. Who is your president? Who is on your executives now?
1: I think it's Brother John Gibbons, Brother Kevin Place, and Dennis, Brother Dennis Simmons.
0: Okay,
1: that's about it. A lot of old brothers like Brother Ashby, Greg Ashby, and Dion Bridges, all them guys are retired now.
0: Yes. And you did have a loss with Brother Benjamin, I think.
1: Brother Beckman Benjamin, William Benjamin, he passed maybe 8 months ago.
0: Yeah, yeah.
1: So we lost a few good guys.
0: Yeah, yeah. And Brother Benjamin, how long was he with you about, approximately?
1: 25 years.
0: Yeah, I do remember he was somewhat of a permanent fixture there.
1: Yes, yes.
0: And so, you know, again, we say to his family, condolences.
1: Yes.
0: How many are there at I know normally, bear with me, Union Corner family that are frequent listeners. We do recognize that we may have new listeners or infrequent listeners. How many are do you have there, roughly?
1: It's two general foremen, myself and Brother Leroy Stevens, and it's, I could say, it's almost 16 to 17 vector control inspectors.
0: Hmm. And then, you, of course, you have your administrators, but these are the people that you represent.
1: Yeah, these are the field, I only field the majority of the time. And
0: yeah.
1: Amal Thomas, the program manager. Mm-hmm. And above him is Mr. James Johnson, mm-hmm. the chief environmental officer.
0: Yeah, yeah. And you come under the Ministry of Health?
1: Ministry of Health.
0: Yeah, yeah, yeah. Yeah, that would be normally the case anyway.
1: Yes.
0: And your minister is Wilson?
1: Yes.
0: Minister Wilson?
1: Yes.
0: Yes. When we're looking at your areas and your inspector, you say you have 16 inspectors,
1: yes.
0: or roughly,
1: yes.
0: and the island is drawn up within, as it has zoned, correct? How many zones is it?
1: It's districts.
0: Districts are zoned.
1: Maybe 12 or 14 districts. Now, before in the past, each inspector did one parish, did the Warwick Parish, but now they're split up in two. They do the Middle Road, the Smithson, Devonshire, Smithson, Georges. So in the past, we had the ditch crew that we dealt with the mosquito control, which that's still on the books, but we don't do that. But we still priority is the mosquito program, especially with the Aedes aegypti mosquito.
0: Yeah.
1: That's the one that could transmit the dengue fever. So, but majority we do the rodents, and so the inspectors go from Monday to Thursday. They do the rodents, do the customers in the district. Fridays, we put out our ubi traps, and that's to indicate where the Aedes aegypti is laying her eggs. So we're quite on top of it now. It's been eliminated. The aegypti, Aedes aegypti, it's been eliminated for a while now, but we still concentrate because you got the Aedes albopictus. So, but we have to be vigilant because the mosquito is the number one killer in the world. So you can't. We got the number one mosquito program in the world, actually.
0: Around the world. Interesting.
1: With our ubi trap system, indicating where the Aedes aegypti mosquitoes laying her eggs. So it's an important job. A lot of people will look down and say, oh, mosquito, but you got to remember the mosquito is the number one killer in the world right now, especially in the Caribbean with the malaria, the Anopheles mosquito. That's the mosquito that carries the malaria. So it's a very serious thing right now, especially with mosquitoes. And so on top of
0: and they people, can they can come on board airplanes as well as ships.
1: Well, yeah,
0: if we're not careful.
1: If we're not careful, but like in people bringing in tires, because us mosquito egg can lay dormant for months. And as soon as water gets approached by water, it hatches. So you have to be very vigilant in the ports and stuff and bringing in tires and stuff. So we're on top of it, actually.
0: Yeah, yeah. I you know, strange you mentioned tires. I went down to the airport the other day and I saw a host of tires on there. I don't know if tires. They
1: hold water. So
0: yeah.
1: We go down there, we treat it with granules, and then we get our pump truck back up and running. We spray the ditches, the canals. So all the canals you see around Bermuda, that was dug, I don't know, the First World War, Second World War, but that was dug for the purpose of mosquito control, where we put the goblets in there, the gambusi fish, to control the mosquito population. So when you see them ditches, man, even when we was in school, the teachers used to take us down to the back, especially in back of White Super, used to be a long ditch.
0: Yeah, that's right.
1: To catch fish, but we shouldn't be catching the fish because that helping to eliminate the mosquito.
0: Yeah, yeah, yeah. And unfortunately, there's those I think we talked about it last time you were here. There's little creatures that have shells on the back.
1: Yeah.
0: There's turtles. Oh, mercy. I went past Mills Creek the other day. Mercy. I thought it was Horseshoe Bay. They was out there sunbathing. I'm telling you.
1: Well, the Pick-A-Pet bought them, I think in the early 90s, they bought them in as pets, turtles, and when they get too big for your tank, so the easiest thing to do is take them down to Easy Street somewhere and throw them, and they have overpopulated right now.
0: Yeah, they have. They have. I can say that much. Like I said, when I drove through Mills Creek and that little canal there, I looked over there. I said, my wife and I was there. I said, look at this.
1: You see them on the bank sunbathing.
0: Yeah. They, you know, and and they don't need sunblock.
1: Yeah, that's only one area.
0: Yeah, that's what I'm thinking. It's only one area. I mean, you know, and I guess people want to be humane in terms of getting rid of their pets, so to speak. They don't want to, you know, just out, they're trying to figure out a way to get rid of them. I mean, mind you, I had one once. I had a pawn outside the house, and then unbeknownst to me, I should have been a little bit more vigilant, but it ran, the pawn filled up, and he said, well, it's time to escape.
1: And they go look for water.
0: Yeah, he, she, whatever it was, I don't know. It was gone. Yes. He came out, was nowhere to be seen.
1: Yes.
0: It wasn't even real kill. I don't know how it got out of there.
1: It's just instincts. They look for water.
0: Yeah. But they predominantly, they don't look for salt water, do they?
1: No,
0: brackish water. Yeah.
1: And they're causing a lot of problems, especially with the indigenous birds. We see the waterfalls because they will kill and eat a lot of birds. So you don't see a lot of them. I forgot the names of them. The little blackbirds around the marshes. Them turtles are red. They're aggressive, man. The terrapin, they got the red little mark.
0: Yeah, terrapin, that's what they're called,
1: They are very aggressive.
0: Yeah, they are. They are. I would imagine that is one of the reasons we don't see the frogs, because they'll eat the tadpoles, wouldn't they?
1: They eat everything. The goppers in the pond, so they're very aggressive.
0: Mullets, the little baby mullets,
1: yeah,
0: I guess.
1: You don't see mullets too much anymore.
0: Yeah, because I used to go through BA, and we used to see the mullets.
1: Coming right through from Mills Creek.
0: Yeah.
1: But you don't see that no more.
0: No, not at all. We're looking at getting rid of feral chickens.
1: Yes.
0: Maybe it should be an effort being made to, you think that should be encouraged?
1: You need to do something about them turtles, because all the invasives, waterfalls are being eliminated right now by them turtles. All the guppies that we used to have in the marshes, they're eating up everything actually right now.
0: So there needs to be some type
1: some
0: of intervention.
1: Control,
0: we may not eliminate them, but we can minimize
1: them. You could control them.
0: Yeah.
1: Yes.
0: Because I'm telling you, it had to be, oh mercy. I only drove through and saw a bit. That was on one side of the bank. Now I could imagine what could be on the other side.
1: On Patrick Marsh and see them.
0: Oh yeah.
1: Yeah, it's a lot of them.
0: Wow. Don't think of it that as terms. You know, all
1: through Easy Street.
0: Yeah, and we got marshes up in Cambridge Road as well. Correct.
1: All through the island got marshes, but a lot of them are overgrown. You don't see them, but it's a lot of marshes here.
0: Sounds like we need COTM6 or something.
1: Yeah, we need something.
0: Okay, but again, you know, we touched on that last time.
1: Yes.
0: But certainly it pays to revisit these things so that the common knowledge is out there that we're kind of upsetting the balance on the island, eco-balance.
1: Yeah. You know, education plays a big role in everything, and may seem simple to some people, but it's very important because you've got a lot of school children now. So you have the school program where we do the presentations on the mosquito and the rodents. So it's very important to educate the children, because if you don't, things will get out of hand, especially with the mosquito. You don't want that to get out of hand.
0: So based on your professional opinion,
1: yes,
0: let's not buy any more turtles.
1: I don't think they bring them in anymore.
0: No, if you want a turtle, go down the pool and get one. Go around the marsh, get one. Don't, no. And I think people got encouraged by that because, for instance, you get fish and
1: yes.
0: and if you're not an aquarium person, yeah. you know, the fish die. You say, yeah. you say these things are more resilient
1: yeah.
0: until you have to do the first year of cleaning the tank. And yeah. then you get tired.
1: Yeah, that's why they throw them away because they get too big for your little fish tank.
0: Yeah.
1: Pretty when they're small, but
0: yeah.
1: they start growing, then yeah. they're making a mess. So they're gotta go.
0: Yeah, yeah, and the. And that water doesn't smell too nice yeah. when you're cleaning it either. I'm gonna tell you, no, not at all. But and again, we touched on last time, I think, so that people understand too. Is there's either the herons or whatever they call them, or the tall
1: cranes.
0: Yeah. We touched on them as well. That have an eco effect on the island,
1: yeah.
0: a negative. Eco effect.
1: Well, they brought them in, I guess, they brought them in to control the crab situation. A lot of people with these pretty yards because the crabs are digging holes, but they wiped out the crabs now. They're just about wiping out the frogs. They eat everything too. They're very aggressive birds too. So you don't see land crabs no more like you used to.
0: Not at all. I used to go by the
1: South Shore when it's raining. They'd be all over. That literally eliminated the crabs. So you don't see crabs.
0: And I've even seen them at nights.
1: No, you don't see them. They're gone.
0: No, I'm talking about the birds.
1: Oh, they hunt at nights. They hunt the crabs at night over Aspa Park. You see them hunting the crabs. The crabs are scared to come under the hill now.
0: Mm.
1: So they, them birds are very aggressive.
0: So those of you that used to have those crabs for your
1: hogfish
0: bait?
1: Yeah, them days are long gone.
0: you might have to go buy some expensive crab legs.
1: Oh, yeah.
0: King crabs.
1: Yeah, king crabs.
0: To get a hogfish, that's kind of expensive. Yeah, that pushes up the price of the hogfish.
1: Yeah, you better believe it.
0: Yeah, that's you know, again, you know, some of the things, even though we're recapping on some of these things, I'm sure the listener is appreciative of it because sometimes we don't grasp everything that we heard the first time, but certainly when we recap it, people are able to recognize some of the things all of us have made in terms of upsetting the balance of nature on this island.
1: Yes.
0: Because the frogs are two mosquito eaters, correct?
1: Yes.
0: And bugs.
1: Yes.
0: So, you know, these are things that have taken care of the natural balance of elimination and certainly minimizing.
1: You rarely see a frog now. You're just about
0: no,
1: frog.
0: You don't.
1: You're just about see a frog now, to be honest. You don't.
2: I'm seeing a few frogs.
1: Yeah. Yeah.
0: I remember I used to see them a lot down at the, what was it now, the Vesey Street area.
1: Yes.
0: There was quite a number down there. In fact, it was such that I had a family member in law that I used to have to, when I dropped her off, I used to, before she got in the house, she said, now look.
1: Walk into the door.
0: To and pull out your screen door, make sure there's no frog there. She's terrified of frogs.
1: Yeah.
0: But these are the things that, again, we took for granted. You know, for frogs were a little considered a pain, especially if, you know.
1: And it didn't take long for them to be eliminated, either. Didn't take long.
0: No, really it seems not. But it seems like all of a sudden you say, you know, sir, I haven't seen any frogs. And the same with the crabs, because I used to see them up, like you said, Aspa Park, but I remember seeing them quite a bit. Especially when I was driving taxi at night, you see them past the Dunscombe Road in that area, going across the road back and forth. And they, you know, if anything, they became roadkill. Yeah. They certainly weren't subject to any thing. But so we need to call quite a bit of things to get our ecosystem back.
1: Yeah.
0: The question is, are we prepared to do it? I guess.
1: Well, it takes a lot of education to do that because every species insect plays an important role in nature. So take for instance the male mosquito, he pollinates, he eats pollen. Also the female, but she needs blood when she wants to lay her eggs, but they eat pollen, they pollinate. A lot of people didn't realize that.
0: And it's the female that bites you?
1: Yes, only the female.
0: Okay. I'll be kind, being that you're her.
1: Yes.
0: Yeah, it's again, you know, and strange enough, even the bees,
1: yes,
0: have been a challenge in Bermuda as well.
1: Yes,
0: that you don't see them. And strange enough, I went on South Shore. These young gentlemen have a snowball thing up there, and ordinarily you'd be on sorrow with bees.
1: Yeah, because of the sugar, the syrup.
0: He had cups laid out specifically for the bees, and they just stayed right where they were.
1: Yeah.
0: And I said, you know, I asked him, I said, you know, is this a mutual agreement?
1: Yeah, yeah.
0: Meaning they come and he accept them.
1: Yeah.
0: He said, yeah, by all means.
1: Yes.
0: But again, these are the things that we take for granted.
1: Yes.
0: And you being out there and being educated in the both of you being educated in the eco balance of Bermuda, it's some of the things that, like you say, education, and it's not just about educating our children; it's about educating all of Bermuda.
1: Yes.
0: Yeah, it's. I don't know. It's. I guess that might be a program for CITV.
1: Yes. Well, it will be important and it will be interesting because we take a lot of things for granted, and I think a lot of pesticide spraying that's eliminated the frogs as well as the bees, spraying the roadsides with pesticides, so that has a lot to do with it too, especially with the frogs.
0: So you don't really have any quite possibly eco-friendly pesticides that we're using currently?
1: They do, but if you want to get the job done quick, you're not going to use friendly stuff. You can use stuff that kills.
0: Yeah, yeah. And what it kills goes beyond what it kills.
1: Yes.
0: Yeah, and that says a mouthful right there.
1: Yes.
0: Says a mouthful right there. And sister, how long have you been with us now? You got to bear with me. I've got a good memory, but it's short.
2: Close to a year.
0: Close to a year. It's been a year. It's close to a year now. Okay, yeah. Still enjoying your employment at health department?
2: Yes.
0: Good, good, good.
1: Yeah, she has a lot of energy and shows a lot of interest for a new employee and very impressed with her. So you know what? She's going to make a good vector control inspector in time to come.
0: Hmm. So you're like a relief? Or what would you call?
1: A vector one.
2: Three.
1: Moving
2: me up real fast.
1: It's just a vector three.
0: So how does it work? Let's give us a slow history on that.
1: You start off, when I started through, you had to go in the ditch, do the canal work, and then you had the senior guys that was in the districts doing vector one. So now, when you start off here now, you start off as the vector three, do your probation period. And then after that, another 3 months. It all depends on you. All it depends on you, how you learn and how fast you learn and how much interest you show. Because you look around nowadays, a lot of people want a job, but they don't want to work. They don't want to work.
0: Yeah, yeah.
1: So when you start to show interest in your job, like Mrs. Bean right here, taking interest and learning the things, then it has a lot of potential, so you have to put your energy in people that want to learn, because I'm not going to be here forever. So you need somebody to follow that's going to show interest, you know, and have the mindset for the job. So when y'all got Mrs. Bean, when he volunteered to do this, you know, I take my hat off to her, because not everybody wants to do this.
0: Yeah, yeah, yeah. And you know, it's a good job. Well, I don't think AI is going to take your job anytime soon. You know, and it's not going to be somebody in India can't do the job here. You got to be the one that's going to do it.
1: Yeah. So, it's a hands-on job.
0: Yeah, exactly. And you know, we have doctors, which are part of health. But you're in the job of prevention more so than the cure.
2: Yes.
0: In terms of the job.
1: I think prevention is better than cure.
2: I was just going to say
0: that. Yeah, yeah, you better believe it. If you can, give us a general idea of what your day can be like when you come in. Any day, doesn't matter, or what you do in terms of what you're doing.
2: Okay. Well, as of after three, I'm a floater. So that means I could be in any district on any day.
0: Mm.
2: I could be with any Vector One. So like this week, I've been in, I should say last 2 weeks, I've been in Devonshire and Paget.
0: Mm-hmm.
2: So we would go, I would just do, you know, help them with the work. They would do mosquitoes and just that's all.
0: Mm-hmm. Yeah, you check the rodent boxes and all that type of stuff?
2: Not really. I'm not supposed to check the boxes.
0: Mm-hmm.
2: But I know how to check boxes.
0: Okay. Well, you're familiar anyway.
2: Yes.
0: Yeah, okay. And that's fine. You know, I mean, you know, recognizing that, as you say, there is a distinguishment being made of who does what.
1: Yes.
0: And so forth. And I know in my neighborhood we had a rodent problem. So much so that I know one particular house wasn't occupied at the time, and it actually ate through the screen.
1: Yes.
0: Unbelievable.
2: Mm-hmm.
0: And not the plastic screen, the metal screen.
1: Yeah, the metal screen.
2: Yeah.
0: So that's pretty aggressive, if you want to use the word, or creative, whatever.
1: You must remember, rodents need three things. They need food, shelter, and water. So when they know this area is providing that, they make home.
2: Yep.
1: They make house in that area. And a lot of people will complain about having rodents, but you gotta realize that sometimes it's your behavior that's attracting these rodents and causing this problem.
2: Yep.
1: Throwing food outside and not putting your trash out on trash days when it's designed, putting it out 3-4 days early before trash time comes, you're creating a problem in your neighborhood. And so when you have these community trash areas where everybody's putting the trash in one spot, and then you're putting it out in bags, and 9 out of 10, it's not the dogs that's pulling out the trash, it's the starlings, the blackbirds.
0: That's right.
1: So they're pulling out your food, so the rats are coming there. It's a food source now, so they're got bored on, and I'm going to make the home there. And so you're passing this spot every day, and nobody's having the initiative to say, well, let me clean up this. But you're complaining, calling the vector control, and got ruined you guys in doing your job. But how about your behavior, too? Because if you're living in a neighborhood, and y'all got a trash, a designated designated trash area for everybody, and you're putting your trash out before pickup, now the trash is all

0: Yeah, yeah, duck calming. That's something else. Yeah. They
1: duck calming. Yeah, trash bar your door, duck calming.
0: In fact, I even saw where one had eaten through one of those heavy plastic trash bins.
2: Oh yeah, Baudet gnaws. Yeah. A lot of people don't realize that rat's teeth constantly grow, so when they gnaw, they have to shorten the teeth. Not because they're chewing to eat, but it's just a natural thing to shorten the teeth, because if they don't, they get fangs growing down by the stomach. So they have to gnaw to keep the teeth.
0: So that's
2: short.
0: Like maintenance for them.
2: It's maintenance, yeah. But during that maintenance, they do a lot of damage. Do a lot of damage to your electrical, do a lot of damage to your businesses, do a lot of damage to your restaurants. So you have to have a pest management program. So you have to be educated to do that. If not, they're going to get out of hand.
0: Yeah, yeah, that's for sure. They can invade a whole neighborhood.
2: Oh, they got out of hand.
0: Yeah, they can breed.
2: And they breed.
0: Is there any particular time of the year that they are considered to be a breeding season for
2: them?
0: Well,
2: I would say a particular time of the year is just that, you know, the warmer months, anything like anybody, even humans, we like summer. We don't want to come out in the winter time too much. But summertime, when it gets warm, you're barbecuing, you know, you're leaving your meats and skin, not cleaning your grill off properly, your trash is out, you know. And
1: at a party.
2: Yeah, so you're causing problems too. So if you go clean up after you picnic and stuff, you eliminate a lot of problems.
0: Yeah.
2: Now, there's like, we have three species of rodents in Bermuda. We have the black rat, which is the Rattus rattus. We have the brown rat, which is the Rattus noveticus. And the mouse, the house mouse, the Mus musilus. So it's three species of rodents in Bermuda. And a lot of people think a rat's a rat, but no, a rat's not a rat. A black rat is the roof rat. You see him on the palm trees, on the wires.
0: Ah, yes.
2: The brown rat is the... it's the ground dweller. That's what you see on the ground, born holes in your property. So it's a distinction between rats. A lot of people think rats are rat, but no. Rat's not a rat. It's a black rat, brown rat, and the house mouse.
0: Now, I've been told, and you can correct me, if you have rats, you won't have mice. If you have mice, you won't have rats. And the reason I'm saying that, because the rats being aggressive is not going to have a mouse. You know,
2: no, I don't. I won't. Yeah? I disagree on that.
0: Okay.
2: But a mouse will be at your house faster than a rat. And man, a mouse gets in your house and starts having her litter, then you're going to have a serious problem with mice.
0: Yeah.
2: Coming through your cellar, then they come up through your floorboards, and they're like, oh, I've got a lot of mice. So you have the pest management. Okay, let me fix this crack in the door. Let me seal off these areas. You have to do it yourself. Educate yourself. You know, just don't leave it to vector control and blame us. But you know, I got rats in my house. Well, your cellar's been open for 10, 12 years, and you got soil growing right through into your cellar. So the rats are living in your basement. So of course you're gonna have them in your basement.
1: And well, your trash cans right down by the door.
2: They could come up through your floorboards. And another thing we do: stop keeping your trash near your door. Mm-hmm. When you put it in bags, keep it away from your house, man. Man, at this designated trash day, put your trash out. Don't go put it down to the road 3 days beforehand. Then you got the starlings pulling the trash out, because there's not dogs and cats anymore.
0: No,
2: blackbirds are terrible.
0: The starlings are the ones. Now you see a million holes in your trash bags.
2: Yes.
0: And I know very well who it is.
2: Yeah, it's the starlings.
0: The starlings, they come, and like, and rightfully, like you say, the eating disorder they have is that they'll pick it out and it will have drops all over the place, rats say, you know, welcome to the party.
2: Welcome to the party. But it's all an educational system. You got to be educated. It may not seem like it's important to a lot of people, but it's very important. If you want a clean, safe neighborhood, a clean, safe yard, educate yourself.
0: Yeah.
2: Change your behaviors when you're coming to your trash and stuff.
0: Yeah. And I'll even segue to this, recognizing that it is the summer months coming.
2: Yes.
0: And people go out and especially around the cup match time and have camping.
2: Yes.
0: I know I did camping, but I was in the scouts. It was way back when.
2: Yes.
0: It was before the war. Anyway, and you had to get your

0: One thing you had to make sure you did, to have your campsite clean of food and, yes, and stuff like yes that. And I remember going fishing one time. This was outside of Scouts, going fishing. I said, "Now we're going to cook the fish away from the camp.
1: Yes.
0: And we'll put everything in trash after that." Yes. And the reason we did it was because what we didn't want, when we knew where we were camping, there could have quite possibly have been, you know, rats, because yeah, you're in that territory, yeah, all the vegetative growth, undergrowth, yeah, and all that type of stuff. And so, you know, again, this is the advice I give to people when they're going camping, that, you know, when you're camping, you know, you want to make sure.
1: Just clean up after.
0: Clean up. That's and, you know, if you got a sleeping bag, roll it up. Don't leave it open, because you might find, you know, a furry frame and you put your feet in there.
1: Yeah.
0: So, you know, these are some of the things that I know I came across in my, you know, limited experience as far as roads is concerned.
1: It's just a matter of cleaning up after yourself. That's all. Keeping your environment clean, and then you will have a less problem with roads. It's not eliminating, it's just controlling them. That's why it's called pest control. A lot of people get it mixed up. You're not going to eliminate them, but you can control them. Mm-hmm. You change your behavior, you will see less and less. You will see less and less.
0: Yeah. Drop a nuclear bomb, we'll be going, they'll still be here.
1: Yeah, they'll still be here.
0: Yeah, that'd probably be the situation.
1: Yes.
0: And again, you know, these are the things that I think coming into the summer months, and when I saw your schedule for tonight, I said, well, that's a good time, because coming into the summer months, we've had a lot of rain.
1: Yes.
0: You know, with people need to empty the water around the house and so on.
2: Yeah,
0: so
2: I was just going to say that.
0: I'll let you go ahead.
1: No, I'll let Miss Boone.
0: Yes, go right ahead, sister.
2: So, yes, it's been a lot of rain. We have a lot of rain coming. So, if everybody could be vigilant of their water collections, i.e., your buckets, your tires, your barrels, them sorts of things. If you can, you know, turn them over, your flower pots.
0: Mm.
2: You know, yeah, most people think, oh, my clay flower pots, some of them don't have holes at the bottom. Then they're held in water. And then, you know, 3-5 days later, you got mosquitoes flying all around. And then you're saying, I'm not doing my job. And, you know, so, yeah, different things like that. And then even with your palm trees, with the rats, you know, a lot of people say that, you know, why I don't got rats in my yard. And then they have about 3, 4, 5 palm trees that have all the little berries on them.
0: So if
2: you could cut down the berries and slip
0: so off. They eat the berries, eh?
2: Yeah, so they eat the berries off of your tree. So, yeah, if you could cut them down and, you know, be vigilant of your fruit that you're growing, your, what is it, avocados coming soon. So your avocados on your tree.
0: And they fall on the ground.
2: Yeah, when they fall on the ground. Yeah. It's peaches right now, apples. So, you know, all them types of things, if you're not going to eat them, then, you know, put them out, give them to your friends, to your neighbors, you know, things like that.
0: Yeah, and that's important. And the other thing is, I find, too, is that we've got a lot of these, which is bad habits for people sometimes. They're traveling and they've bought food and they're throwing it out, the containers out the window, and then that's a water catchment in and of itself.
1: Even bottle caps can hold water and breed mosquitoes. Don't need much water for that. Even the, we have on the mosquito plant, the bromeliad plant that holds water.
2: And it's grows, very beautiful
1: flower. It grows a pretty flower, but it's got a cone that holds water.
0: Oh.
1: So we encourage people to pull them out of their yard because it's a nuisance. They like to breed in that. So it's a beautiful flower, but
2: beautiful.
1: We encourage you to eliminate that.
2: The flowers are pink or red?
1: Yeah, both.
2: Both of them, yeah.
1: So they hold a lot of water. So you're saying, I don't have water in my yard, but I've got mosquitoes. But you got the bromeliad plant there. So I show the customer, see the cone, and see the larvae, the wigglers in the cone, and that's where you're getting your mosquito problem.
0: Might be nice for them, nice for, you know, I mean, recognizing that The listening public tonight will hear what you're saying, but it'd be nice if they did a little blitz in the paper or somewhere where people can identify these plants that they may not be aware of, and the things that need to be a deterrent to be acted upon, so that we'll make life easier and your job easier.
2: Yeah, a little flyer. I'm gonna got wrong to that.
0: Okay.
2: Yeah, I'm gonna got wrong to that.
0: Yeah, because I mean, I work for the post office.
2: Oh, you did?
0: I did. Yeah, I did.
2: You did.
0: No, I'm long retired now.
2: Yes. Okay.
0: But and those are the things that people need to be able to see so that they can identify exactly what these things are.
1: Yes, because it's not nice if you got guests and you want to sit outside and mosquitoes are a nuisance, especially the Culex mosquito, because that's what's the common host mosquito. Mm-hmm. That's what you're getting effects from, but they could be a nuisance.
0: And oh, you better believe
1: so,
0: it.
1: So, you know, you got to look around. It may not be your yard, but your neighbor's yard's filled in water.
0: That's right. So, it could be a neighborhood. You know how we do cleanups in neighborhoods.
1: Sure.
0: Yeah. Maybe that's something that could be encouraged in neighborhoods.
2: I think
1: that's one of the important things. It's community. Get together. Walk around your neighborhood. Who's got standing water? I know everybody likes
0: check your elders.
2: So yeah. I was just going to say that the grass might need to be cut.
0: Yeah, absolutely. Mm-hmm. And, you know, I normally say this African proverb for another reason, but it says, if you think you're too small to matter, you haven't spent a night with a mosquito.
2: I like that one. I never heard that one.
0: Yeah, but, you know, a lot of times not in the context that I'm using tonight, but certainly, you know, you may think that, you know, your efforts that are being made, that it's just me, but yeah, you know, be that mosquito.
1: I'm sure some of your listening audience have had problems, couldn't go to sleep because of mosquitoes nights.
0: Oh yeah,
1: and you know how that is.
0: Oh mercy. You might as well stay next to a train station.
1: Yeah, I'm telling you.
0: Because even that little, I mean, a train station is loud noise, but yeah,
1: that little high pitched
0: thing, and you know you can't get him. And some of us have given ourselves a little ringing slap sometimes trying to kill it.
1: Yes.
0: Because it flew too close to our ear. But yeah, you know, again, these are the things that, you know, again, Bermuda needs her coming into the summer months.
1: Yes.
0: Again, as Sister has said, that we've had a lot of rain.
2: Lottery.
0: And we'll continue to have it. In fact, tonight it's going to have its showers, I'm sure.
1: Protecting more rain.
2: Yes.
0: Yeah, again. So these are things that we may need to look at.
1: Yes.
0: And then rightfully say, as you said, brother, that maybe it needs to be a little neighborhood get together throughout the once a month or whenever the case may be. We need to check our neighbors.
1: Yes.
0: And check the elderly homes. There's the elderly that cannot make those types of rounds. Check the homes to ensure that that same mosquito that you see over there will come to visit you.
1: Yes.
0: So that's good. That's good. I normally would ask about safety and health. For you guys have a safety and health committee.
1: Yes.
0: What would be some of the conversations that you would talk about, even though that normally when we're talking about safety and health on jobs, for instance, they'll say the, you know, if it's post office might be, you know, make sure you watch out for dogs or check your bike or this or that, or if you're the bus, you know, make sure the bus tires are this or that. Yeah. What would be your...
1: Well, the main part is your steel toe boots, because we're going out in people's yards, you're going looking in rubble, you know, nails and stuff, something could fall on your foot.
0: Mm-hmm.
1: And especially when it comes to putting down the rodent side, have gloves, the rubber gloves, latex gloves, or use your gloves to handle the poison. When you're doing the spraying, make sure you have your goggles, your mask on. So it's a lot of things you have to look at and stop taking things for granted. Not wearing your gloves if you're handling poison, then you're going to eat lunch. You know, that wouldn't be wisable. So health and safety plays a major role in your job.
2: Teaching how to use the machines when we're going to ditch.
1: In your job. So I will take my hat off to the Health and Safety Committee, on especially the Department of Health, because it's very important and they're very vigilant in protecting you as an employee, to protect yourself.
0: Yeah.
1: Not doing no damage and injury to yourself.
0: Yeah. You mentioned the machinery that you use. What types of machinery do you get to use in the...
1: Well, when we used to do the ditch, we used to have the weed whacker, the metal blade, mm-hmm. the machete, the rake. And on the pump truck, we have the pump. And when we put our technos, that's the lava side, into the tank to spray. So you have got your goggles, you've got your mask on, and your hazmat suit. So there's a lot of things you have to wear to protect yourself, because you don't want to be going home, you're spraying and the wind's blowing the lava side back on your skin. You're not got no coveralls enough to protect your skin.
0: Oh, so yeah.
1: It's very important that you use your safety equipment. A lot of people will go on job sites and take things for granted until an industrial accident happens, and then, you know, how you can protect, how you want protection. You didn't wear your safety helmet. You didn't wear your boots. You wear your gloves. So it all depends on you. You take your job serious. You will protect yourself, because it's not a job where you're going and making pancakes. You're dealing with pesticides.
0: Yeah, yeah.
1: So you got to protect yourself.
0: And I think, you know something, it's you say this. I don't know what happens in the private sector, but yeah. does jobs that are not necessarily identical, but certainly similar to what you do. I don't yeah. know if they have a safety and health committee.
1: They have a safety and health committee, because they're yeah. dealing with lava sites yeah. too. Mm-hmm. So they have.
0: So I'm hoping that they do, and hopefully that is active.
1: Oh, they do. That's very active.
0: I'm hoping they do it. I hope it's active.
1: Pest control, pipe, all the other pest control yeah. services, they do come under the health and safety regulations, and they abide by it.
0: Yeah. Yeah, and I think it's necessary. Yes. And then you have landscapers
1: yes.
0: that may assume the role
1: yes.
0: of using pesticides.
1: Right.
0: And hopefully they are aware of what's necessary, because yes. there are many of them out there that I see, and they just, I don't know if they have their safety equipment or safety clothing.
1: Yeah.
0: Which it will allow them, and if they're listening, hopefully they will take a listener and be active.
1: Yeah, well, they're supposed to abide by the safety and health and safety rules
0: yeah.
1: too, but sometimes it's hot, you don't want to put on this, you don't want to put on that, but that's the chance you take, because you could get injured.
0: Yeah.
1: You could get injured. And then when the injuries happen, then you're saying, well, I got injured. Well, did you put your steel boots on? Did you put your coveralls on? Did you put your gloves on? Did you put your eye protecting on when you're doing a weed eater? Because the weed eater is going to fling a rock, will really damage your eyeball. Mm-hmm.
0: Yeah, so yeah.
1: That's got to use your common sense.
0: Yeah, I think very often we get comfortable doing the job
1: yeah.
0: that we're doing.
1: Yeah.
0: And especially those of us that are not in the type of field.
1: Yeah.
0: Just go out there and do it. This needs to be done. Let me just go out there and do it.
1: Accidents can happen like that.
0: Yeah.
1: Just a blink of an eye. That's all it takes. Sometimes you lose your life. Sometimes you get an injury that will put you out of work permanently. Just that, not taking that heat, that quick second, it's all over for you. It's all over for you.
0: Now, we haven't had anybody call in, so certainly I recognize that normally, as you would know, that when they do call in, they are appreciative of what's yeah. being said.
1: Yes.
0: And so, listening audience, if you have any questions, please call in. But again, these are the things that very often when they were given this type of information, people are sitting by and taking it in. Yeah. And I think that's commendable.
1: Yes.
0: Because, you know, far too often, you're not looked at as professionals. You just looked at as workers.
1: Yeah, well, years ago when I first came in this job, I used to go to probably the rat man, sir, and I used to say, that's not too nice.
2: But
1: when you start to educate yourself first,
0: yeah.
1: the importance of the mosquito control, dengue fever, chikungunya, and the Zika virus. So when you start to educate yourself, then you say, you know what, hey, I'm not just a rat man, you know, I'm a rat inspector.
0: There you go. Good evening, Corley, alive in your Union Corner.
3: Yes, I'm enjoying your program.
0: Thank you.
3: and the information is very helpful. I was wondering if your guests could explain something that happened to me in the house to do with rodents. I had a little gray mouse, and then I had a charcoal gray, almost black mouse as well. And they, guess where they came in from? The pipe behind the toilet.
1: Yes.
3: So my landlord had it corked in, you know, with the sealer. And I've had no more problems since then. But thankfully, I didn't have any little ones running around after that. So they do come up from, even if you have, like, around your hot water heater, there's a space there where they come up around the pipes. So they do find where they can have an entrance. And I noticed they go out from where they came in from. And me being a lady, I was petrified. But we don't like to see those things around.
1: Yes, I understand.
3: But anyway, can your guest explain whether this one little mouse that was almost black, is that a little baby from the darkest big rat? They grow into big rats?
1: Yeah, sometimes people get mixed up with the
3: just a minute. I couldn't hear you very well, so I put you on speaker.
1: No problem. Sometimes people get mixed up with the different species, because a baby rat could also sometimes be identified as a mouse, and sometimes a mouse could be identified as a rat. So with them color, one of them could have been a baby rat, but next time when your landlord plugs up the hill, use some cement, not cork it, because they will chew through that again.
3: Well, it's a white stuff that's, I don't know if it's regular corking, but it did seal up the
1: okay,
3: area.
1: Long, as long as it's sealed up. So what you could do too, just to be sure, you could go come down to Vector Control. We have some glue boards. And you could put some glue boards down, put a little bit of bacon on the center of it. So if you have any more mice in your house, you could guarantee they will come and stick onto that glue board. After a week, after you put the glue board down, if you don't see no mice on your glue board, then that was the only problem you had in your house. So you're not going to have an infestation. But if you keep catching mice every week, then you got a little problem, and they're coming in from somewhere.
3: Yeah, well, this happened a few years ago. I haven't seen any mice in my house since then.
1: Okay.
3: So hopefully, I'm not able to come down myself, but I do have a caregiver and other people that can help me.
1: Well, just ask your caregiver just to check the cracks and the crevices, especially the between your door, see how much open in your gut, because they could, rats and mice and vertebrated, they could flatten themselves out and squeeze through that. So just make sure your cracks and crevices are sealed, all the pipes that are sealed, so you won't have that problem. Don't leave your screens open, and just have everything closed so you could protect yourself and be assured that they're not going to get into your property, into your home.
3: Well, they came up on my kitchen table.
1: Oh, yeah.
3: Gray one, the small gray mouse. And they urinated there, and it stinks.
1: Mel, I could tell you something. If you do have that problem, just get some Clorox and water and wash all your silverware, wash all your pots and stuff. Because rat urine carries leptospirosis, and you don't want to get sick from that.
3: So I heard that there's a bacteria in their urine, but I've been here for a few years before this happened.
1: Yes,
3: and I just moved up, and I'm at the West End here.
1: Yes,
3: and didn't have a problem. It was only just a few years ago,
1: yes.
3: And unfortunately, The ceiling on my sliding door, because this is an older place.
1: Yes.
3: That came undone, yeah. So it was the black rubber ceiling,
1: yes.
3: Sealer that comes from the top to the
1: yes.
3: bottom.
1: Yes.
3: That was ripped off.
1: Yes.
3: So the mice can get squeezed in through there, too, couldn't they?
1: Yes, they could. Yeah.
3: Because I've seen them outside. Outside in, you know, my door.
1: Yes.
3: But, yeah, you have to be very careful.
1: And
3: yeah.
1: your foliage and your trees and stuff, make sure all that's cut back from your property, too. Mm-hmm. So, of course, they could climb in through your windows, your roof and stuff. And all I tell people...
3: Oh, I've heard them up on the roof.
1: Yes.
3: Yeah, and it's only a certain... type that go on the roof, is it?
1: Well, that's the
3: rat.
1: That's the roof rat. But sometimes, yeah. 9 out of 10, it's the starlings that's up in your roof, too, that you hear, because they could dump hard, too.
0: Yeah.
1: So 9 out of 10, it's not rats in your roof, it's the birds. But just keep the trees and stuff cut away from your house, and keep your, like, maybe 20 feet from your house, your grass is cut, so you keep yourself safe and sound, because rats, like, they live out in the trees, they like forage, so they're living in the trees also. But if they get an opportunity to come in your house and look for food, they can take that opportunity, madam.
3: I don't need any of that.
1: No,
3: this is not, I pay rent for this place,
1: okay.
3: Not my own place.
1: Okay.
3: So I have to rely on what's done around here, but
1: yeah.
3: I could pass. No, I told my landlord, he's a little bit, you know, opinionated.
1: Yeah.
3: He said, oh, that's the cats up there.
1: No, that's not the cats. That's not the cats.
3: I said, look, I hear them up there. I don't. The cats wouldn't be making all that noise.
1: No.
3: I hear them scampering around.
1: No, that's not
3: right?
1: The cats.
3: He's a little bit opinionated, so I have a problem with it. But, yeah, fortunately, I haven't seen any more around.
1: Yeah,
3: but your advice, I've never heard of the stuff that you're describing, and your advising us is so helpful.
1: I appreciate that, madam.
3: Yes, it's very helpful.
1: I
3: and
1: appreciate that.
3: But what is your name, the host?
0: I'm Larry Holder.
3: Larry Holder, yeah, Mr. Holder.
0: Yes,
3: I tell you. This will be a nice program to be repeated. Like, if you can have the same guests come up again.
0: Mm-hmm.
3: Sometimes Mr. Blakeney, he has his shows run through again.
0: Mm-hmm.
3: I think he's away right now. I'm not sure. Are you on his? Or is this another?
0: No, I'm here. But certainly, if you know, it would not be remiss of you if you decided to call in to his when he is got a live show to say, yeah, I enjoyed the show on Union Corner and which had the Vector Control on at Tuesday night, May the 12th, he's very accommodating.
3: Yes, he is very helpful. He had a program with the, no, this involves the bees. The beekeepers,
0: mm-hmm.
3: the people that, you know, they have the hives and all
0: yes,
3: that.
0: Yes, yes.
3: You remember Dr. Connie Frith?
0: Yes.
3: He came in and I said to him, you know, that program... they didn't take many calls. It was mostly an information program that
0: yeah.
3: she had. He said, oh, yes, we could repeat that for you. He's very good about that. So.
0: Yeah. Very often, you see, very often when you have programs with information and the like this one, and quite possibly Dr. Connie Firth, which has a large amount of information, people are refraining from calling because they're interested in listening to the content.
3: Yes, yes, exactly. And then sometimes they can't get in.
0: Yeah, that's true.
3: The lines are so overloaded that I don't know if on this particular program, but other programs, because I try to call in on a

0: You're ready. But
1: okay, because I'm, like I said, I'm confined to my bed, so yes. I can't. I have to find where I put my glasses and all that stuff. So if you could bear with me, yeah,
0: of course.
1: You can.
0: Yeah, that's quite all right. If not, if you want to.
1: Unfortunately, your eyes grow after a certain age.
0: Yes. Oh my goodness! Well,
1: your poor eyes. You know.
0: Well, your mind is still sharp, so we're thankful for that.
1: Well, thank the Lord for that. I thank Him every morning that He gives me breath.
0: Yes. Absolutely.
1: He's the one that gives us breath. I don't know how these atheists think that they don't want to believe in God, but who gives them breath?
0: Yes. Yeah,
1: it's
0: well.
1: God that lends His breath to you, and He takes it away when He sees fit.
0: That's right.
1: Now I've got to find a piece of paper.
0: But anyway, yes. Just let us know. Just chime in whenever you're ready, and let us know when you're ready. We'll keep you on there, so that we know that you're. What we don't want to do is shut you off, and then because no one's calling in at the moment, what we don't want to do is shut you off.
1: I tried to call into you.
0: That's fine.
1: I wasn't going through.
0: You just get your piece of paper and whatever the case may be, and
1: I'm ready. I've got my pen and my paper.
0: Okay. Oh, you're ready now. Okay, you go right ahead.
2: I'm going to give you the vector control's number. It's 278.
1: No, I have to. My pen is a ballpoint, so you have to make sure you have to shake it up.
2: Okay.
1: Vector control. Run the number by me again, sir.
2: 278. 5397.
1: What's the rest of it?
2: 278-5397.
1: 5397.
2: So if you want some assistance, you can ask for myself, Tracy Woolridge, or Mr. Leroy Stevens, the Allah's General Foreman, and I could come and check your yard to see if you got all your stuff all sealed and stuff, so to give you a safe and sound mind. So I'm happy to do that for you, madam.
1: Oh, that's very kind of you. My landlord is a bipolar person, so he's stubborn. I don't know if you're familiar with
0: we won't call him out on her. But yes,
1: no,
0: I understand.
1: I won't say his name.
2: No, but you just give me a call.
1: I don't think it's. I hope he's not listening.
2: No, you just give me a call, and I'll come give you a hand, madam.
1: Tracy Woolridge. What was the other name?
2: And Leroy Stevens. That's the other foreman. And I will just come and give you some points and tips of keeping your doors and stuff sealed, and just check around your yard to see if you're. Got no access where the rats can get in, okay?
1: Yes.
2: I'll do that for you.
0: Okay, then. Well, thank you for your call, and I'm sure Tracy will be looking forward to hearing from you.
1: Yes. Well, that's if he agrees to it.
2: Of course.
1: You know, he's set in his mind sometimes.
2: I will come to you, man.
0: That's a government job.
1: Oh, you put him out of the picture.
2: Okay.
1: Okay, well, I really appreciate your help. God bless you.
2: Thank you, ma'am.
1: You all have a good evening.
2: Thank you as well.
1: I'll continue listening. Thank you very much.
0: Thank you again. Something prompted me, too, when we were talking about it. She talked about the rodent. As you know, it's hot on the news here lately of a certain virus which transmitted by rodents, and it's that ship that's out there. And apparently, they think it's one, the virus that's out there, they're of the opinion that it's a similar virus that's done from rodent to human, but there's this particular virus from human can be transmitted from human to human. No. But there is, and I say that because you said, you know, rightfully, you know, you kind of triggered. You said, now, washed on everything with this, that, and the other. And so it kind of triggered what's going on, actually, what's going on in the news as we speak.
2: That's the Hantavirus. And that's one of the diseases that a carrot body

0: rude instead and salmonella. So that hantavirus has been around for a long time. It very rarely jumps from human to human. It's from rodent to human.
1: Mm-hmm.
0: And that's why it's important when it comes to ships and stuff is to put the rat guards on the rope so the rats can get onto the ship. Now, that hantavirus has been around just as long as the rodents have been around. It's nothing new. It's just that, you know, you have to take precautions when you're coming into port to make sure your rat guards are on your rope so the rats don't get onto your ship.
1: Yeah.
0: So don't make it like it's a new thing. It's not a new thing.
1: No, it's not new. No, it's not a new
0: thing, but it's just one of the diseases that are carried by the black rat and the brown rat. Also the mouse, too. And also the mouse carries another disease. It's called Lyme disease. So we have to be very careful in how we say things. Oh, this and that. No, them rats carry the diseases. If you look, the black rat, the bubonic plague, that was caused by the flea that was on the rat.
2: Mm-hmm.
0: So you got to be very careful how we point fingers because it's the rodent. Now, if you're coming into a port, you got a boat, put your rat guards on the rope so the rats don't come off your ship onto land or on land onto the ship. That's the only solution to that.
1: Yeah. And I do remember seeing them very often, especially when they were in Hamilton.
0: Right.
1: I don't get up to dockyard much, but certainly I'm sure they do it there. And then with the container ships, they're kind of out of sight.
0: Yeah.
1: You don't get to see them, but I am familiar with what you're talking about. You put those particular guards.
0: All ships.
1: Yeah.
2: All ships, yeah.
0: All boats. That
1: and it should be even the...
0: Everything.
1: Yeah.
2: Everything has to have rat guards
0: everything.
2: On it. That's a part of our job as well.
0: Yes.
1: So would that mean that now we understand the very big yachts would have them, but does that mean also the smaller yachts
2: all
1: that are transporting
2: all
0: yachts that dock to the port have to have rat guards?
1: That's rat and those ones that you're talking specifically local and overseas yachts,
0: predominantly
1: overseas yachts.
0: Yeah.
1: Because you know, we found a raccoon the other day, didn't they?
0: Yes, that came into a container.
1: Yeah, that could have been an issue if it was a female and it was pregnant.
0: Yes.
1: That could have been an issue in the months to come.
0: If you look at them port yards, they're massive. You know, you've got containers open. So it's hard to keep track sometimes what's going into a container, you know?
1: Yeah.
0: But when you come in, you get them being fumigated and stuff. So you take measures.
1: Yeah.
0: Especially if you're coming out of them South American countries like Brazil, you know, fumigate them containers when they come here. So whatever's in there dies.
1: Yeah.
0: Take precautions, that's all.
1: And I was talking to an individual recently who worked on the dock before.
0: Yes.
1: And had said that at one time they even got a fairly large python, boa constrictor, whatever. I mean, it wasn't specific, but it wasn't a poisonous, obviously. It was that had gone into a container or whatever the case may be, and that could have been a whole different issue.
0: Yes, could have been a different
1: issue. So... are you guys ever called for things of that nature? Would you be like an animal control as well, possibly? Or do we have? I know we have
0: egg and fish.
1: Egg and fish has that.
2: Yes,
1: I do know egg and fish has animal because once upon a time they were called dog warden.
0: Yes.
1: I think now they're animal wardens of the like.
0: Yes,
1: so there is a distinguishment between the two of you.
0: Yes.
1: But similar, but certainly not identical.
0: Yeah.
1: And again, it's about prevention.
0: Prevention
1: is the four.
0: Yes.
1: Right now. Let me just get through some announcements. On Mondays, BIU members receive a 5% discount on fuel only and must show their membership card. 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The BRU Gas and the BRU Executive continues to offer its members, AIDS concerned, and taxi drivers assistance, and would like to thank all our customers for their continued patronage. We'd like to remind you, we remain open until 11:55 daily. And it's still, if I'm not mistaken, that BRU members can come up to reception and get their membership card if it has expired. So please come up. So, yeah, because there are various entities that entertain our union, our social partners, to give discounts. So if you have your union card, you can find out what those social partners, who those social partners are, so that you can take advantage of discounts. The History of the Bermuda Industrial Union by the late Ira Phillip and Our Lady of Leda, the biography of the late Dr. Barbara Beeball by our late president, Brother Audible Simmons. Two historical chronicles of those who advanced workers, human, and civil rights through organized labor and, by way of extension, contributed to the progression of the rights of all in Bermuda. Call Sister Peggy Burns, also known as Nana Peggy, at 297-1624, or you can email her at nanapeggy@livenet.com/BM. And let's be reminded that these are limited editions and their supplies are low. So please, if you're interested in them, contact Nana Peggy again at livenet.com/BM, nanapeggy@livenet.com/BM, or 297-1624. And if you're just joining us, we're having, this is Magic 102.7. The hits of today and yesterday, and this is Union Corner, and you can call in locally at 297-1027, or North American callers at 1-888-257-9086, and our guest this evening is Vector Control. So we're climbing up the hour, it's quarter to the hour, so yes. So, again, have you had any union training as yet, sister? Not yet, but I'm sure that with Brother Tracy dear, and yes, when the time comes, he'll be suggesting your name.
3: Yes,
2: so my name's over here suggesting. Yes,
1: of course. I mean, first of all,
2: I like it.
1: Yeah, yeah. I mean, look, many people that come are a little timid at first, but we don't talk about anything that you don't already know.
3: Yes,
1: and you can attest to that.
2: Yes.
1: Everything we're talked about tonight, you know, as I say to the rest, I'm not going to ask you what time does JetBlue come in. I'm going to ask you about your job,
3: yes,
1: and your relationship with the union. As you know, we're celebrating our 80th anniversary this year.
2: Wow.
1: Yeah, 80th anniversary. And I think, I don't know if you've been upstairs to see the photo. Well, you've been in the Gordon Hall, correct?
2: Yes.
1: Yeah, and so you've had a chance to see the photo illustrations as well, and I think they've done a fine job. And then you've looked at the what they call it now, the in the foyer, the big photos, mm-hmm, and
2: yeah,
1: stuff. And I think it's very nice. You get to see some of the people that you may know who were there at a younger age. And again, this year here we're celebrating, well, not necessarily, it's not really a milestone, but this year is 45 years of the general strike of 1981, which brought about our Labor Day holiday the following year in 82.
3: Yes.
1: So, you know, these are some of the things that we should be looking at as an institution that we're still around,
3: yes,
1: we're still serving our purpose,
3: yes,
1: to since its inception as the Bermuda Workers Association, till now with through the Bermuda Industrial Union, obviously with our founding leader and founding fathers, because it was Dr. Gordon who's always mentioned, then you had Austin Wilson and I think Stovall, I can't remember the first name, and a few other, many others, Eustace Cann, a whole lot of people, a litany of people that many of us are related to and so forth. And, you know, we have to recognize our the contributions that very often all the people that have come before us have made. And whilst I say very often that, you know, we can buy a car, that's not the issue. Can you maintain it? And I think so far the stewardship of the Bermuda Industrial Union has been solid and on a steady course thus far, and it's up to us to ensure that it continues in that light and to ensure that our members understand the importance of their participation. Active participation, let's put it that way. We need to say that much. Active participation so that it continues, because very often you hear me talk about rollbacks. Very often in other countries, they have rolled back the rights of unions. Yes. And by rolling back the rights of unions means it rolls back the rights of workers, yes. Civil rights, workers' rights, human rights, and all those types of things. So I think that, first of all, with you all coming in, and you, sister, even though you don't hold a post at the union, I commend you for coming in, so that, again, you can share this moments, the experience of this institution and what is done for Bermuda, and you being a part of it, is writing history as we speak. Because, you know, we must continue to write history on behalf of the workers of this country so that our children and grandchildren can come up and enjoy a more sustained livelihood. And that is done by unions, not necessarily governments. Governments provide certain things, but unions, that is their mantra. Yes. That is what they do. Governments will come and go. The politicians will change. The mission, vision, whatever will change. But unions are there for primarily to ensure job protection. And as you've talked about, safety and health, both of you, livelihood, yes. And the like. And by way of extension, the rest of the world benefits. Yes. So it's important that we exist. It's important that we not only exist, we cannot exist as paper tigers. Look fierce, but have no teeth. We must ensure that we're here to serve and protect the rights of workers. Because far too often, those rights are taken or given away. Yes. And I'm going to read a little something from the late John F. Kennedy, the 35th President of the United States, as you know, most would know. Yes. I'm going to read two quotes that he made. I think it's very important. First one is this: those who make a peaceful revolution impossible make violent revolution inevitable. And I think that speaks words. It's self-explanatory. Yes. The second one is this: you cannot negotiate with people who say what's mine is mine and what's yours is negotiable. So again, we do so. We negotiating as the professional negotiators, as we have the BIU. We have to understand our purpose, why we're here, why we negotiate, and why peaceful revolution through unions must be maintained. Because far too often in the past, as you see around the world, violent revolutions. Yes. And very often, those are the places where unions are stifled, non-existent, or suppressed.
0: Yes.
1: So it's important that we keep this institution alive and those of our sister unions alive through the Bermuda Trade Union Congress to ensure that Bermuda is the place to come, because There are times when we march with our feet to get things done, but 9 times out of 10, it's through negotiation and peaceful negotiations. And that's what we've been able to attain through this union's 80 years and then through the oldest union, Bermuda Union of Teachers, for some 107 years, I think it is. So, you know, again, you coming on board, sister, as a newbie, I guess we could say, that's what we need, more people such as yourself, because as you see, I'm retired. Brother Tracy, I don't know how much longer he's got, but he's going to impart whatever. He's going to upload you so that you can download.
2: Yep.
1: And I think it's important that, you know, you're here taking it in, and I appreciate it. And again, we need to share that with the importance of our families, friends. I don't know what, for instance, like yourself, I'm not going to ask you, unless you care to share, what's the, what would I say, the take on unions out there in the people in your age group or younger than you even, that how do they feel about unions? How do they still feel they're relevant? Do they still feel to serve their purpose? Do they know enough about unions to even make a comment about it?
2: I don't believe that we know enough to make a comment about the union.
1: Yeah.
2: My age bracket anyway.
1: Yeah. And are they pursuing the information?
2: No, I don't think that they're looking for the knowledge.
1: Yeah. And there's a lot of it out there. I think it's TikTok or YouTube or whatever. It's called More Perfect Union. So sometimes I say to people, look, you know, don't just, if you don't want to listen to me, look, you scroll through everything else. Here's something that might give you a better understanding about unions. And it's called More Perfect Union. So that they're able to say, okay, let me see what this is about. So that they understand that there are things going on in other countries, and so forth. I know there's another site called LaborStart.org. I had it years ago, and for some reason, I changed laptops and so forth, and I lost it, and so I haven't been having it. And it tells you about all the information around the world of what's going on. Give you a little small case in point. This particular job had people sign in and out when they were going to the bathrooms. Uh-huh. Yeah. And I think it was in Norway. This particular job site, going in and out. Some people say, well, if that's what they want, they do what they want. Well, they were taken to the, what they call it now, the human rights. And human rights ruled it an invasion of privacy. Somebody should not have to sign when they're going to a bathroom and coming back. That's an invasion of privacy. Now, what Bermuda's human rights people do it, I don't know. But I know that happened in Norway. Has it set a precedent in terms of human rights procedures and judgments? I don't know. But certainly it happened in Norway, and they got a judgment there. It's an invasion of privacy. These are some of the things that very often you get a certain percentage of things happening on a job, and a job will take the small percentage and make a rule for the majority percentage of people, as if everybody violates this particular thing. And this is what unions are there for, to ensure that they are the sentinels on the job that can go through as representatives to be able to say, this is not right, and not have fear of intimidation like what happens to many other jobs. I don't know what other jobs you've had, sister, and maybe you haven't had the experience of that, or maybe you've had friends that work on other jobs that have experience. I'm not talking about the bathroom. I'm just talking about intimidation on jobs.
2: Well, I was intimidated when I first came to the job, being the only female actor. Mm-hmm. But other than that, you got over that.
1: Yeah.
2: Yeah, you got over it.
1: And the question is, was the intimidation coming from outside, or your perception of being intimidated? or both.
2: A little bit of both,
1: yeah,
2: really.
1: Because you might get it from certain individuals, but not from others.
2: Yeah.
1: Yeah. Yeah. And then you may have had other jobs where you've had outright intimidation, mm-hmm. where you feel that people have been somewhat abusive. I'll use that term. It may be a little strong, but I'm just saying, just to get the point across.
2: Yeah.
1: Just to get the point across, somewhat abusive. And again, this is what unions are there for, to ensure. Now, those of you folks that are abusing systems, they're not there for that. You come on the job to abuse the policies of the job that have already been set in place, the collective bargain agreement and all that type of stuff. That's not what unions are for. We can protect a right, but not a wrong. Right is right, wrong is wrong, and to be wrong is no man's right. So these are the things that we have to look at. As we're representing our people. And again, sister, I look forward that maybe the next time you have office or what they call now, seat, you know, as an executive or a shop steward or whatever the case may be. I'm sure Brother Tracy will have something for you.
0: Yes.
1: Because very often, you know, what's normally happened in unions, your mouth gets you in trouble, see.
2: I know. I'll have to be quiet.
1: Your mouth gets you in trouble. And it's good trouble.
2: Yeah, good trouble.
1: As John Lewis would say from the U.S. Congress. So, we're at the end. Would you care to wrap it up? I'll let you, or would you like him to start and then you wrap it up? How are we going to do this?
0: I let Mrs. Bean wrap it up because, like I said, she shows a lot of initiative.
1: Uh-huh.
0: And I like that. She's a little bit green, but she's not green because she stepped up to the plate.
1: Yeah.
0: And a lot of us don't want to step up to the plate. Getting back to what you're saying with the unionists, now my perception that a unionist is not made, they're born. When you're born into something, you're a fighter.
1: Yeah.
0: And sometimes we take the union for granted. Case in point, and like you said, you know, we do wrong and expect the union to bail a yoke with us. It's written in the book, but you cannot use the union like that. The union's here to protect your rights, protect my children's rights. So the young people need to be educated because this generation now has been handed everything easy. They don't know the struggle that came behind that for you to get that easy now.
1: Mm-hmm.
0: We forget that part. And lest we forget that part, we're not supposed to because united we stand, divided we fall, and we've got to stand on that concept.
1: Yes.
0: Because if we don't, we're in trouble.
1: Yes. Go ahead, sister. You want to add a little something? We're going to, can be brief.
2: I just want to say thank you to the listeners, and if everybody could remember to jump out the water after all this beautiful rain that the Lord is blessing us with, and that's it.
1: Okay. Because we have covered quite a bit of ground tonight.
0: Yes.
1: And I think that, again, like the caller said, if any one of the other callers feel that this show could be repeated, by all means, when Brother Blakeney comes on, and you can use it as a segue when it's talking about something else. Say, look, May 12th, Vector Control was on Union Corner. Be like a repeat of that. And that way there, especially if there's no programming on a particular night and he wants to substitute it, he give him enough time. And Brother Bakney is very accommodating. So again, let's keep that in mind. Also in closing, Union Corner would like to thank our guests this evening, Vector Control, you, the listening audience, and to Island Communication, the executive of the Bermuda Industrial Union, and all who make this possible. Our guest next week is scheduled will be the trustees. So stay tuned at the bottom of the hour with Balance Matters with Brother Cromwell Shakur. So until next week, in solidarity, united we stand, divided before, and as we continue the 2025 Labor Day theme, labor is the link.
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May the peace and the blessings be upon each and every member of our listening audience. Welcome once again to Balance Matters. I thank you for supporting this program. I have good reason to reflect on your response to the program last week, and I'm terribly blessed to have some very good, well-intended people tuned in and listening to Balance Matters. Last week, I intended to focus on the value of the extended family. I hope you all who were tuned in last week got as much out of the program as I did. And I did declare my personal interest. It was the focus of the young man whom we decided to acknowledge, along with his extended family, because of the achievement that he so rightly achieved, the youth player of the year for football. Youth player of the year for football. His name is Ijaz Shakir. Now, in an attempt to focus on the extended family,

The reason why I wanted to mention her name tonight, Betty Gilbert, because on Sunday we had a Mother's Day. And throughout the program last week, I was driven to think about what fine job Betty Gilbert and Eugene Gilbert done, that obviously prepared their children to be an extension of their broader intentions. I remember as I was driving to the program tonight, studio tonight, the first time I was in the house where Miss Gilbert, Betty Gilbert, and her husband had passed by that time, Miss Eugene Gilbert, I was still built his house. And a social was being held at the house. And the first time I heard the story of the Gilbert house during the time of the oligarchs, where it was not fashionable to have PLP meetings, Progressive Labor Party meetings, Betty and Eugene Gilbert, they tell me their house, she told me their house was a rendezvous point for having meetings up in the West for the Progressive Labor Party. I hope I remembered that correctly. Now, why do I mention that? The Progressive Labor Party has a distinct history of fighting to change the system, the unequal system that Bermuda was built upon. Hence, they formed the first political party to embark upon a major challenge of changing the political system in Bermuda. Major attempt. I was also told that it was after they were known to have had these meetings up at the Betty and Eugene Gilbert's houses, his mortgage was threatened. Yes, it wasn't uncommon at the time. Many of us were told that when people stood up and tried to unite and try to make a difference and to change the unequalness in the system in Bermuda, those black people who initially set out to address change, they were threatened and mistreated and outcast and all of that, lost jobs, prevented opportunities. So when I look at the fearlessness, the commitment, the sacrifice that, and I'm focused on Betty because of putting the focus on Mother's Day. I have a good reason for that. I'm combining at this point in time that which reflected extended family last week, along with the strength of family. A family that many people know as I speak. That's why I felt so good talking about it last week. I didn't have to try hard. People know this family. And I'm not saying that they're the ideal family and everything they do and say is to be followed by example. No. I'll let them represent that part. I do know they're

intentions and their commitment and their obligation that they have been seen to not talk about but carry out represents a demonstration of the concept of a family who's putting into effect the actions that says it takes a village to raise a child. That's what I was connected to last week. And I haven't gotten over it yet. I hope and pray I can make an extension with you tonight to get us to see a basic fundamental value that if and when we let it be internalized, we would start recognizing and establishing by virtue of representation of a strong foundation of a family. I would like to acknowledge the good, hard-working parents. And I say good, hard-working parents who are doing their best. And some that's going so far that it's not expected of them to do any more. They reach a time where they should pass on the baton. Those who have reached that age, who've done their best to raise their children, to raise their families, to set them on a path so as they could have an opportunity to do better. I say thank you to you. When I think about hard work, I look at the idea of the working industrious poor. One of my mentors described what's amongst our community as a people been challenged from the beginning in our life being hampered by some of the worst treatment ever. The black community today need not to run away from that truth. We need to face that truth. We've ended up being survivors because we've had strong, industrious, working poor. Strong, industrious, working poor. Now, just to sort of give you clarity here, I'm pretty sure in the last couple months you've heard different representatives within the political arena talking about dealing with legislation of minimum wage, and the focus has been put on livable wage. So those two terms are being looked at because of trying to make sense of the realities of the poor. Those who are struggling and working hard and making very little because of the set of circumstances that the communities that we're in represent. We're dealing with matters like that because in order to help the struggling, we need to understand what their realities are. So I acknowledge the good, hardworking parents and people who are doing their best and those who have done their best and moved on in addressing the raising of our families, the raising of our children. I salute you. As a race of people, I ask the question, who are we really? Who are we? Because the social scientists today,
they put a question in front of us in recognizing identity. Have we arrived with an identity that truly represents the best of ourselves? I want you to think about that a little bit, dear listening audience. As a race of people who had no friend or helper other than God, when we were in the throes, our parents, our grandparents were in the throes of enslavement. Not even the church community, the religious community. Neither. Those who had authority within religion at the time, they did not step in to try to correct and prevent the abuses that the enslaved received under slavery. Chattel slavery. We have to grow up. In order to do better, we have to face the truth. And some of us need to just be given better reasons of why we should take advantage of this time that we're in today. With families being the nucleus of the community, there is a direct correlation as to how a community, and I refer to ethnic group, ends up. See, communities made up of societies. Communities made up of different ethnic groups. And of those groups, it's been recognized and being now represented that the nucleus of the society, of the community, of the ethnic group is the family. The nucleus of the ethnic groups, the nucleus of society, the nucleus of the community is the family. Now that word nucleus, core, means the central part, the core. The central part where everything else gathers around or is collected. That's one of the posts that's in the dictionary about the word nucleus. A central mass or part about which matter gathers or is collected. Now apply that. The family being the core, the part of the structure that everything else gathers from, or with, if you will, is collected. Basic and fundamental. That's my approach tonight. Very simple approach. But it has some of the most meaningful associations when you reflect on how these things apply to the development of grouping. Society, we'll be surprised what that term society represents. Companionship. We often talk about relationship, male-female companionship. But society means companionship. A voluntary association or presence for a common end. Voluntary now. Let us think a little bit, just a little bit. Some of us have the opinion that
for us to do the best we can within the community. We should want to do this together and do that together. Which is a good consideration. Once it can be done in the interest of, in the best interest of, I think coming together is a wonderful thing. Whoever that grouping may be, collection of people may be, whatever association it may be. But keep in mind that a society is a voluntary thing. A part of a community bound together by common interests and standards. Now, when we look at different nationalities, different ethnic groups, and it doesn't take us much to see the differences when we look at customs and traditions and standards and values and religious practices and the like. Even when we make sense of these things, what they really represent, we would see that it's not a bad thing because we may have different interests. What could be bad is any ethnic group that's known to be bound together by common interests is not working towards that interest. That's where the greater problem is. So whatever community who are not able to have their common interests or standards work in their best to have the best outcome. If we fail to be able to do that, we should be concerned and we should want to know why. So, a race of people, when I ask who are we, it's very important for us to answer that question. Because if we're going to raise our families correctly, our families need to know the truth about their foundation that they're going to build their lives on. And if they're not able to have a foundation that they understand that's supposed to be strong and able to withstand whatever challenges that's needed for them to build and grow and establish a future for themselves and then the future of the community, the family first. I said the family is the nucleus of the community, the nucleus of society, the nucleus of the ethnic group. You cannot look to the broader picture without seeing the family first. And who is that first teacher in the family? Mother. I'll get that. I'll emphasize on that a little later, just a little later. His mother's a powerful figure in the realm of human family. Mother is a powerful figure. To get where we are going, we must know where we are coming from. I mentioned that, thinking about us being what? When we look at asking ourselves, where are we going? We're thinking about a person who is a member of a human family. Where are they going within the human broad picture? If you're thinking about your place in the international arena, because there is a,
a broad picture in the family of mankind. As a member of the human family, where are we going? Do we accept to represent the best of ourselves in this human family? Have we accepted to fulfill our role within the human family? Something to think about. Where are we going as a male or female? Where are we going as parents, husband and wife? Where are we going? We should want to answer that question. Where are we going as a neighbor or a citizen? This is a question that we shouldn't overlook. This is a grand time for us to consider the value of wanting to answer these types of questions. So when I look at the emphasis, when we think of the word ethnic relating to race or a large group of people classed according to their common traits and customs, I'm made to bring to mind that enslavement has killed the spirit of the black people, whereas we struggle to support one another. We seem to give our greater assets to outside influences, and we don't buckle down to really want to see and understand and work towards the establishment that will give us dignity and pride along the way. History has recorded that our poverty, our divisions, our lack of strong educational basis, our lack of having networking systems that can support the objectives and goals of the black community, the absence of all this has hurt us. We need to answer the question. And I focus on, as I think of this, one of my mentors addressed the idea of us putting attention to the priorities of an advancing people. Putting attention to the priorities of an advancing people. I see some value in that. And because of the importance of family and understanding the structure of family, I'm not leaving out the father in the family. We can get to address the father of the family at a different time, within a different context. And I don't diminish the value of the father in the family at all. The emphasis tonight is not on the father right now. I'm asking us to consider a next step towards understanding the value of the extended family is to be educated correctly as to our duty and our collective responsibility. And that first teaching that should be put down as a foundation for us to build on comes from mother. Now,
that word mother,

And what has religion given to us as guidance that connects us with Mother and Earth? The Creator has said that the nature of the human being is as of a plant. Listen to that. The nature, the makeup of a human being in its structure, in its, the way it functions, is as of a plant. When you think about a plant goes down into the earth first and establishes a root system. Then the root system, I should say the seed, is put into the earth. The seed is put into the earth. Goes into the ground and sets up a root system. And the root system pushes up a stem. Stem starts pushing out branches and then leaves. And then in its maturity produces what may be called its fruit. Based on what type of plant it is. It fruits when it matures. Mother Earth, Mother in our family life, she has what it needs, what we need, what our children need in order for them to be started off on the right path. If we don't have our women accepting to be a mother type. Now, I'm of the opinion, I'm of the belief, I'm of the understanding that a woman doesn't have to have children to be given the title mother. See, mother is a type. I said it a couple of shows ago, and I hope people didn't misunderstand me when I said that I had a supporter that supports the program, been supporting the program for years. I describe her as a mother figure. No other woman can replace my mother. So I would never have described her, this lady, this supporter I was talking about, as replacing my mother, because my mother has passed. When I was talking about her as a mother figure, I wasn't looking at her as replacing my mother. What I saw in her was a duplication of a responsible woman who has accepted the mother role. And when I got to know this woman, it didn't take me long to understand why I made such a good connection with this person, because she's more than just a supporter of the program of Balance Matters. I've grown to appreciate her as a relationship. I have a relationship with her now, because over the years I've seen her demonstrate her qualities, and it didn't take me long to see that she fits the bill of being a mother figure. And this is what mothers must take into account within the family. The first teacher of the humankind is mother. And to start the children off correctly, so as they would know where they're going. What is it they...

0: intend to achieve, to arrive, and succeed, and we're at their destination. A mother should be aware of that so as to give good guidance to that innocent young child who forms much of their habits at a young age. The role of mother. When we put our time to giving respect to the role of mother, we would respect that woman and want her to see that she is best represented when she's at the throne of her, what I call her fortress. When that woman understands her value, she would not allow herself to be seen as a material woman, a material thing. So last week when I was dealing with the family extending recognition to the Gilbert family, who the matriarch was Miss Betty Gilbert, I had a great feeling in my heart to know that she represented a mother type, a mother figure. And many of us had those figures in our homes. We can celebrate them. And if we don't have them, we should want to know why we have lost it. Because we did have them in the past, many of them in the past. Those numbers are dwindling quick. And tonight, I wanted to give us an opportunity to look at a simple, basic, fundamental, but valuable perspective of how that extended family should look, how what it should look like, and how we should be thinking if we're trying to return to a greater glory within our ethnic group, within our society, within the broader community. We have to accept our roles. The number is 2971027. We're talking Balance Matters. As a race of people, who are we? Where are we going? We should want to answer those questions. As a race of people, who are we really? Where are we going? The number is 2971027. We're talking Balance Matters. I would love for us to take advantage to prove to ourselves, dear listening audience, we're on to something very unique, not because it's me. We're in a very unique set of circumstances in time when it comes around to this period of time that we're in. We have an opportunity to talk about and even question how and what we should do to reflect the best of ourselves. At this point in time, I think, to be honest and truthful, we're seeing our human type, our character and our conduct, we're seeing it being diminished because of how we've ended up. Callie on Balance Matters. I'm thankful, sir. How are you?
1: We worship the Lord upon the end of your tradition. Now, I want to start off with, from the beginning, about this thing about it takes a village to raise a child. Now, that is a Yoruba proverb from the Yoruba tradition. I don't really believe it has anything to do with community, even though we like to use what we heard. You know, because I'm a Bermudian. You know, my mother's a Bermudian, my father's a Bermudian. And really, probably about, I don't know how much of us are left, but there's so much foreigners in Bermuda. And so many people are half and half and all that. So we need to be counted first. We need to be counted. And I think the solution for me is the African-American community. Because one time I was, you know, in a situation where I was going to take some people out. And I heard a videotape by Khalid Abdul Muhammad. You ever heard of him? This guy was a powerful speaker. And the guy changed my life to look at the knowledge of self and to really investigate, you know, what knowledge I've been taught. And that's why I believe that the African-American community is the solution for Bermudians, because we're just too small. We're just a part of nothing, out in the middle of the ocean, we're nothing. You know, and all my mentors come from the African American community. One thing about them, they accept you one time. You know, and when it comes to motherhood, my mother comes from Dark Hill. My mom told me straight when I was 10 years old, this is your yard. Don't let nobody come in your yard. Anybody comes in your yard, bury them in your yard. Come straight from the black middle class. You know, and that means you have to own property, have property. Anybody comes on your property, you get them off your property. And this is something that people who grew up without property, they don't know. You know, they come in your neighborhood a lot, they make all this noise. They make all this, you know, you got to get rid of them. And then my father, he told me straight, he showed me a briefcase with a $250,000 that says, a man's not a man. He gets a $250,000, man. And too much people do not understand that. You got to work hard and get your money and stack it up. Because if you wake up before doing, like they say in America, you're broke. And too much people run a smile and all that. They have been all that out of business and then move the business. But really, the solution for Bermuda is the African-American community. We have to join that and be a part of that. And I mean, in the 50s, they banned African-Americans from coming to work in Bermuda. So I think we could take a good 1,000 or 1,500 to wake our people up, because everybody down here is dead, is slow, backwards, you know what I mean? We ain't really got no hustle. You know, our culture in Bermuda is to be a yes man dummy. We just follow the white man, and be the knuckle for each other. And that's my presentation for tonight. It's good to be back on your show. Hopefully I can call again.
0: Thank you very much for your contribution.
1: All right, have a good night.
0: Likewise. The number is 297-1027. We're talking Balance Matters. Value of extended family. Value of mother in the family. Do we put emphasis on where we are going so as to determine what is it that we should be gathering together to contribute to the goal and objective? where are we going as a people? The raising of the child from a concept of the village, and it's nothing but a concept. It takes a collection of guidance to that individual for him to get his a balance within the community. The individual needs to be experienced by virtue of having different influences in the community or from the community. Calling on Balance Matters.
2: Yes. Good evening, dear brother.
0: Good evening to you, too.
2: Yes, and good evening and peace to, again, to your listening audience. So, man, we're talking about mother, brothers you care. You know, I certainly would echo much of what you said, if not everything. However, we're at the same time, we're confronted in society with somewhat of a polarizing force or energy or even concept. You see, I think that a society can be best measured by how that society honors and respects its mothers. You know, without mothers, brother, we don't have a society. Now, the polarizing, as I would call it, polarizing concept that seems to challenge or even fight against that understanding is religion, I'm finding. When I look at these various religions that surround us, I'm finding them to be very patriarchal, very highly patriarchal. And that is very problematic because it puts so much emphasis on the man, the male, and it leaves out so much of the woman, the female. As an example, brother, I don't see anywhere in the Bible where the mother is esteemed, being a mother, where the focus and the emphasis is on motherhood and the value of motherhood. We don't see that. We see all of this emphasis on fatherhood. Many examples the Bible gives of fatherhood and, you know, and the male role, you know. And so that I find to be extremely problematic, you know, the downplaying, as it were, or even the valuing of the woman, you know, so much so that the book starts out by saying that the woman was created from the man. I mean, look at that. Something that goes entirely against what we see in reality and what we experience in reality. We have a book that's persons would say it's a holy book, sacred, on and on, you know, written by God and all of that, or inspired.
0: Let me ask this question, because I'm working hard to follow you, and I'm gonna do my best to stick with where you're taking me. I want to ask you a question whilst you're going further. You mentioned the Bible, even though you mentioned religions. You're focusing on the Bible specifically at this point. Are you a believer in any of the religions that you're referring to? And if so, what religion is driving your position on this subject? Because if you're going to look at the Bible, I would like to know the context in which you decided to look at the Bible when you're talking about this subject.
2: Yeah, The context, the reason why I decided to look at the Bible, because I find the Bible to be extremely patriarchal, so much so that it even in the lineage, when people are discussing lineage and that sort of thing, the woman is completely omitted from there. The mother is completely omitted from there. Even though the child comes from the mother, she's omitted from the lineage, when lineage is actually, written of in the Bible.
0: Are you a believer and practicing any religion yourself?
2: No. I would find that to be a contradiction because I find the Bible is not supportive of the mother. It doesn't support, it doesn't, elevate, esteem, honor the mother. Instead, it goes on to say it devalues the mother so much so that it says the first, it basically assures us that the first instance where we see a birth happen is when a woman is coming out of a man, created from a man. That is extremely problematic to me, because that is not what we experience in real life. We don't see that in real life at all. And again, because it's quite clear to me that the writers are doing their best or doing all that they can to omit the value of the mother. I can go further and say the woman, but we're focusing on the mother tonight. And what I'm seeing in that book is the lack of value, the lack of attention given to the mother and her will.
0: Let me say this. Let me say this. Hold your point right now. Let me say this. In my monologue, I mentioned that a mother doesn't have to bear children to be titled a mother. So that leaves me to think that a woman has the distinct opportunity to represent a role of a mother. She doesn't have to have buried a child to be classified as a mother. So in looking at that point of view, the term woman is incorporated in the title mother. And that's why I was saying, if and when we understand the mother type, we would understand the great value of the woman within the community. And because we are not giving the respect to the value of the woman, we're not protecting that woman like she should be protected.
2: Yeah, and this is what we do not see, unfortunately, in the Bible, is the protection of the mother, the woman, especially in childbearing, as she's going through that whole phase. We don't really see that protection, as it were. And so from that now, we're building a society which is so much founded on the Bible, that we're building a society where women have had to fight tooth and nail to be recognized in society. You see? Because we're building a society predicated on the Bible, that now means that we must omit the woman. And the mother. And so, of course, we want to, at this time, pay homage to the Union, because it fought for certain rights and benefits to be given to the mother in childbearing, while going to childbearing. And you see, that's the way in which we should honor mothers, by continuing to support mothers even while they're not able to work, because they're raising, they're bearing children, early stage where the child needs, a great amount of attention from the mother, so she can't work. And so the Union recognizing that, said, we're going to push for that woman to continue to be supported by the employer even during that time. That was not always the case. You see?
0: Yes.
2: And so we've seen how we've come up and what we might call progressing now, but, you know, progressive policies that, you know, that provide opportunity, even leadership opportunities to mothers, women, and so forth. And so, this is important because, we're seeing that, you know, what we see in society is not a whole lot of honor of mothers. I'm not saying the woman. I want to focus on the mothers in particular. You see what I'm saying?
0: Yes.
2: And the mom, you know, we there's a whole lot more that we can do. But what I think what kind of prevents or prohibits us from doing more is religion, unfortunately.
0: What about the role that men are playing in abusing women when it comes around to looking at their material life and not wanting to value them on another plane other than what they can get from them physically?
2: Yeah, I mean, men are taking these, writings that we're seeing in the Bible as an example, and they're taking these things to the extreme, whereby the Bible does say the woman is subject to the man and things of that sort. That is extremely problematic, I find. Where are we getting this strange, it's very strange to me as a black man. It's very strange that now we don't want to subjugate our women. That comes across to me, and I know it is extremely Eurocentric, you see? And so now, because we live in a society that is Eurocentric, so now that means now we have black men taking on that same role or that same identity and now want to subjugate women. And that can oftentimes lead to, you know, violence, unfortunately, abuse, and things of that sort. Breakdown, you know, within that structure, you know. We ought not, at any time as far as I'm concerned, see women as being lesser than ourselves. I mean, that's a crazy mindset to me. Crazy. That woman brought us here. If we're not for her, we would not be here. But yet we don't see her as being less than ourselves. That she should be subject to us. What causes us to think that somehow this woman needs to be subjugated and only be subject to us? What is it in us that says that, you know, that's a role that we should assume and that we're gifted to have that role? What is it in us that makes us think that way? Because I look around, I see it's the man oftentimes is getting locked up, that's getting in all kinds of trouble out here, doing a whole pack, as we may call it, doing all kind of foolishness. Not so much the woman. Prisons are filled with men. You know, overcrowding and all that sort of thing. With men. Unfortunately, black men. Right? But we got to remove that nonsense. We got to remove that disease. That disease from our minds that our women are created to be subject to us. That's a disease. It's a mental disorder. You see? Mm-hmm.
0: Yes.
2: And so you can't bring me nothing that says that I'm to subjugate a woman or a woman is to be subject to me. You can't. I don't want to hear that around me. I don't want to see it. I don't want to hear it. You see? Because it is that very same mindset has led us to be where we are today as a society. Where now you see the abuse, the SA, you know, sexual assault and you know, all of the disregard and disrespect and dishonor, you see?
0: Yes.
2: That we're seeing in society. And so now the women are out here and you see how loose they are. Why? Because she's not seeing that honor and that respect. And so now it leads her to disrespect her own self.
0: Mm-hmm.
2: Now she's disrespecting her own body, which is sacred.
0: What?
2: We got to do that whole canal that the woman has that's inside her body as a sacred canal. And so she's out here abusing her own self. Why? Because society isn't really showing her the type of respect and value that she writes, as far as I'm concerned, she deserves. Now, when I talk this way amongst brothers, I'm going to hear things like, you know, you were sin. You know, and stuff like that. Right? I don't give a damn. When you can show me as men that, you know, how all of this whole crest of this cursed mind that we should subjugate our women, when you can show me where somehow that has led to a betterment in our society, or somehow that has progressed our society, I'm not trying to hear that excuse. It's time we turn that whole thing around, because that way that we have practiced for so long hasn't worked. This whole thing that, you know, the woman needs to be subject to the man hasn't really worked. Hasn't worked for us. You dig it?
0: Yes.
2: And I'm just not afraid to say it. It hasn't worked. It has not worked. From the whole thing, this is a man's world and so forth. But that song is not entirely patriarchal. It is. It goes on to say that it wouldn't be nothing but a woman in it. And so this brother's given paying homage, rightly so, to the woman and the mother. Right? What are we going to be about the mother? Like you said, she's the first teacher. She's the first nurturer. You can, I mean, as an example, you can do a whole experiment. Right? With a baby. Right? And, you know, you think that that child, because I've heard some of these religious fanatics say that the child actually belongs to the man. It's actually the man's child. Really? Well, you take that child as a baby, as a toddler, and place that child with that baby, with that man, and see how long that's going to last before that man has to take that child and give it to the mom. That child will wail and kick and scream and cry nonstop until it reaches his mother. You know, we see that all in throughout, you know, nature. Yeah, yeah. But when it comes to us as people now, somehow we get that, we confuse all of that. What we see in nature, we've somehow confused it. We don't see in nature where the man says, okay, you birthed the child now, it's mine then, and all of that nonsense then. And you're to raise the children how I say so, and all this nonsense, and you're not, you know, you're subject to me. We don't say that nature. Mm-hmm. We're subject to the male. We don't see that. So when it comes on to us now, somehow, because we're reading that in a book now, you know, now we're getting this whole crazy understanding that the woman is subject to the man. The Bible goes on to say that it's because of the woman that the man fell. So what is that? What is that, brother? Explain that to me. Like, no real responsibility put on that man. That's not the man that I can emulate. A man that can't take responsibility for his own actions, gonna put the fault with the woman? Brother, you need to take that from me fast. Because I'm not trying to hear it. You still here, brother?
0: Yes.
2: Okay, great.
0: Yes, so, yeah, I'm still here. I'm taking in.
2: Are you able to follow me? Have you followed? Or
0: I've been taking in what you're saying, brother. You know, oftentimes I would wish that the audience would be able to analyze and assess what type of contributions people like yourself are making. And let us speak to the messages that we are promoting. Now, I've listened intently to you, but I think about what we have done as men that's left that woman unprotected.
2: Yeah.
0: We ended up seeing her as a material thing. And we wanted to utilize her for a quality that is so far down the totem pole. And we then put her at risk by representing an image of a woman that's far less than her value. And we need to step up and be honest about what part we're playing in causing this wonderful woman to be defenseless in this very challenging world that we're in, to the point where she's seen for everything other than who she really is. And your strong point as to how we've ended up representing that woman is grounded in the way we're interpreting religious information that's caused us to falter. And let me say this. As you were talking, I was looking at some of the history that when we were looking at systems that had kingdoms, and the kings had hundreds of wives. Now, I'm not saying that for us to look at us as now being recognized as doing what's good. We don't know too many people today that has hundreds of wives, even if they're kings. We've moved away from that because intelligence has come to the forefront, and the systems that promoted having hundreds of wives, they're being diminished. They're not getting stronger. They're getting less. So that's telling a person like myself that the higher level of respect and understanding of the value of human life is improving. And in doing so, at this point in time, as I talk about the value of a mother, we're talking on a level of intellect. Intellect. We're looking at that woman as an intellect. We crafted this program tonight to see education coming from a woman, not that woman dealing with the physical life. Because education and information is a spiritual thing, you know. When we talk about words and sensitivities and emotions and all that, those are things you can't see, you know. They fall in the category of spirituality. They say, when we think about the value of the highest human type, you'll see that the best of ourselves is represented in the realm of spirituality. See, when I was listening to most of what you said there, what I was seeing constantly connected was information that led to the misrepresentation of the value of woman. There has been a misrepresentation. So here it is, we're having a discussion like this tonight, wanting us to be very mindful that it wasn't always represented in this way. The woman was valued more before we've ended up not valuing her like she should be. Now, the reason why I had asked you about your religion or what religion you're associating your comments with, it wasn't to take away anything what you said. I wanted to understand what basis I should measure what you're saying. Now, the reason why I've done that, see, I've been advised I shouldn't discount why a person's doing something. I should understand what's the basis of that person doing it. And I should want to understand it to the point where I could help him to improve upon the way he's doing things, because if I learned what you should be doing, I could measure what you're doing and say, you know, it can be improved upon based on what your way of life suggests. If I was to understand your way of life, I would be able to have the opportunity to work with you to help you to get the highest level of understanding that you are striving for. I'm not questioning your way of life to criticize or to assess, to to see a difference in? I'm wanting to understand you better so as we could work together to arrive at the highest level of representation. I hope you follow me on this one here, because we're talking about this woman. I'm hoping that we could see the connection of this woman in such a way, regardless of what way of life we are following. And I have respect for anybody with the choice of life that they've chosen to live. I have to respect that. That's your choice. When it comes down to this subject of woman, if we have an understanding that devalues the woman, then we are setting a stage to have a very weak society, because the value of the woman in family is so important. Why? Because she's the first intellect to educate the child. First intellect. And if she gets it wrong, our children get put on the wrong path from the beginning. And we need to understand the connection to that. And if and when we go down that path, we may just understand how far off the track we're going, because some of us may not even be aware of how much we've devalued that woman because of how we look at her.
2: Yeah, and how we've been conditioned.
0: Yes, yes, yes, yes. It's a reason why we seem to have this opinion like we have, or the understanding we've got. It's a reason. And these types of conversations are intended for us to want to understand why. But anyhow, my dear brother, the lights are flashing down here, and I thank you for your contribution.
2: Thank you for your program.
0: Let us continue to help one another to develop these perspectives in the best interest of ourselves.
2: Yes, sir.
0: Have the rest of a great evening, man.
2: Appreciate you. Thank you.
0: Call you on Balanced Matters. The number is 297-1027. We're talking Balanced Matters.
3: Good evening, sir. How are you doing?
0: I'm thankful, man. Good evening to you,
3: first
0: too.
3: First time I'm probably called at all, Shirley.
0: Okay.
3: Struggling with the last caller, but I just wanted to say, my daddy left him at a young age. Maybe I was about 5. And my mama brought up 4 children. And when I say she installed principles and values in us, she done an amazing job as a mama.
0: Yes.
3: One of these things, and I hope I'm clear, when my daddy left him, and when I got a little concerned, I got married.
0: Yes.
3: Please don't take this wrong. I said, and I love my daddy. He died. When my daddy died, I even told him, die in peace, man. I love you. When I say I love you, I love you. So die in peace. I don't do nothing against you.
0: Right.
3: But I often said, he taught me one thing, sir, how to be a good daddy. And I'm not putting my daddy down, if you don't mind me saying that.
0: I get it, man. I follow you loud and clear, man. Yes.
3: And so when I had my 3 children and my wife, you know, let me just say, sir, I had the best wife in the world. Let me just say that up front. I had the best. Then I say I had the best. I had the best.
0: And I'm glad that you could say that, too. I'm happy for you.
3: She took all my hurt and all my pain I went through as a young black child in Bermuda. And I remember my wife used to say things to me like this. I'm not going to hurt you, you know, so take down that protective grudge you got, because I give you all my love, but you're not giving me your love back because you're protecting yourself. I'm not going to hurt you. My wife used to tell me that for years before I finally let go and said, you know what? This woman's got my best interest at heart. And that's when my marriage got to 100%. And I want to say that with the truth, sir. I have a perfect marriage now. Some people might want to say no marriage is perfect, but you understand what I'm trying to say, sir?
0: Yeah, I let me say this here, Ben. That term perfection, I've been educated on that term perfection. I could accept 100% of what you said. Now I'm gonna put a basis on why I would support it, because I just don't want to just say that. A perfect human being is a human being that's created that will make mistakes.
2: Yes.
0: See, the nature of a human being says that he will make mistakes. He won't get it right all the time. So when I hear you saying you got a perfect marriage and you got a perfect wife, and look, you're naturally functioning in a good way. And from the understanding I have, that is perfection. You are functioning the way you are created to function.
2: I mean, to the point, I say this right now, some men might hear what I'm going to say now and don't like it. My wife said to me, "Hey, listen to me a second. I see what you're making. I see what I'm making. I'm asking you to trust me and let me manage the money." I said, "No problem." Then work, I have a very good job. I have a six-figure salary job. I said, "Listen, I want to change the account where my money goes. And I want to put in this account, because my wife now, we have a joint checking account, a joint savings account, then we have another savings account. And that's where the money goes. And every 2 months, sir, she'll sit down with me and say, 'Honey, this is what's in the checking. This is in our place savings account. And this is what we put to the side for retirement.'" And my wife does a good job managing the money. And I don't have a problem saying on live on radio, my wife manages the money. I have no problem saying that.
0: I respect you big time for being willing to do that on national radio. And they say it's wisdom to recognize the one that knows better in any particular subject that we may be working with as a couple. You have been wise to make that decision, my dear brother.
2: And let me say this. Every Friday, it's $100 in my $150 in my account. That's my play money from Friday to Friday. Now, let me just say this to you, sir. I'm not scared to say this part. I am a Seventh-day Adventist Christian. I'm not scared to say that. And so I don't drink, I don't smoke, I don't do all that stuff. And my little $150 I get, and that's what she gives me on Friday. Now, sir, if I want a pair of shoes, I say, "Hey, honey, I was on the road the other day for these nice shoes." And she'll say, "How much were they?" And I'll say, "Oh, there's $120. And she'll send me a WhatsApp message, "Put $120 in your account for your shoes you saw." And I didn't, and that would be to my surprise. I just told her about them. She'll put $120 there and say, "Hey, those shoes you told me about $120, she's on boils. I just put $120 there so you can go get them." I'm telling you the type of wife I have. And she's the mother of my own. Mother of my home, and let me say this. One of the things my mama taught her three boys and one daughter, if you want to disappoint me, as you're getting older in years, sir, she said, "If you want to disappoint me, put your hands on a woman and you will kill me." Mm-hmm. And that I know me and my brothers have never hit a woman. Some people can recognize this voice. Listen to me. I don't show that my wife. I don't abuse my wife. One time when we were courting in the early ages, man, I remember one time my wife cussed me out. I stopped the car and got out. I must have walked about a half a mile and came back to the car and said, "Get out 1 second. Don't ever cuss me again. I don't swear to you. I don't abuse you. Please don't ever talk to me like that again. Now get in the car and let's go home." I'm telling you what I did. And my wife tells people that story. My husband don't shout at me. My husband don't raise his voice at me, and nor does he abuse me. And so I'm trying to figure out, sir.
0: Yes.
2: Where has the black man are abusing our women? I'm trying to figure out where is it coming from. Because I never did it. Nor my brother. So I'm trying to figure out, sir, where are we getting this thing to just laying off and slapping our women? My daughter had a boyfriend some time ago, I'll put it that way. She called me up. She told me about it. I said, "Michelle, I go to her now." I said, "You tell that boy leave. If I come down there, I'm not going to do no talking." You know that guy told my daughter? "Yeah, but I tell you, I didn't come." "Sir, I put my clothes on, put my club in the car, and I drove down there.
3: About 10 minutes from my daughter's house, she said to me, you can go back to him, Daddy, he left. Mm-hmm. I don't know what I would have done when I got to this, but you're not going down there abuse my daughter and it or whatever you're doing. Yes. I don't know what I'd done when I got there,
0: yes.
3: But I went down there prepared for war, if I can put it to you like that.
0: If need be, yes. Yes.
3: And so...
0: A very difficult position. You was put in a very difficult position.
3: Yes.
0: Yes.
3: And so I'm trying to
0: see... Let me see if I could contribute just a little to the question that you asked about where have we gotten as far as men wanting to abuse women. See, if we take this subject to the degree that it deserves to be taken, we've been given a perspective that power is control. Control determines having someone to be obligated. When you control them, they're obligated to follow the directives that you're giving. This idea of management through control is a weak concept when it comes around a relationship with a woman. To have a relationship with a spouse or a friend or a partner that wants to be working towards spousal relationship, we have to respect each individual based on our roles. I know that if we look down the road far enough, we'll get to find out how is it that we ended up with a misperception, a poor perception of power being the ability to use your muscles. That's not where the power is. They say if you address the real power of a human being is the ability to control themselves. The ability to control your emotions. That's where the strength really lies. To hold back the worst case scenario when you feel like expressing and hurting and doing harm to someone to get satisfaction. The strength is to hold yourself back from that. That's internal strength. That's why I mentioned earlier about the spiritual strength in the individual is where we have our greatest asset. And the spiritual things, you can't see them. You can't see love. You can't see emotion. You can't see hurt. You can't see caring. So the things that if and when we practice them, then that really will help us to be first a better individual and then to treat others better is for us to understand the value of the spiritual person. Because the physical person, look, you and I cannot expose our thinking without having this body. Right now, we're talking because we've got a mouth. I've got a microphone on it. You got a phone to at your mouth. And we're able to express what we're feeling. The physical body is a tool to express the spiritual.
3: Yeah.
0: That's all the physical body is. Now, the highest level of activity from a human being is to treat the other human being with kindness and decency and caring. And that takes us to feel a certain way first.
3: Yes, yes.
0: So you have to have that spiritual man come into place before you act out the physical. So when we get our spiritual thing right.
3: Yes.
0: And then we say, now that I know better, I'm going to try my best to demonstrate. That's why in my monologue, when I think about the extended family, it's a lovely thought that motivates my spirit, man. Because you can't get strong family unless you have other people caring and sharing. You can't get to that strong family tie unless we have people being decent up front. Responsible people up front. So the idea of achieving the goals that we're talking about, it requires for us to be the strongest person we can be. And our greatest strength is our spiritual strength, not our physical.
3: Yeah. You know, and I said this thing, you know, sometimes my wife and I, we sit off and we talk and she says, I don't need you to tell me why you love me so much. And I would say to her, you bought me out of a world of hurt, you know, girl. Then I say, you bought me out of a world of hurt. I came up in an abusive home, so I'm not supposed to say that. Not supposed to say that on live radio. And so when I heard say abusive people hurt people and all that, so I came up in a very abusive home. I don't hurt people. So I don't know whether I believe that concept or not. Maybe you can help me with it. I came up in an abusive home.
0: It's a blessing that you did not repeat that. It's a wonderful thing that your spirit didn't accept to follow that concept.
3: And it could be because I did go to church at a young age. I did go to church at a young age. I heard, you know, I went to church when I was about 27, 28.
0: Yes.
3: And I said, you know what, let me just try something different. And I've been there about 35 years. And I'm not telling you I'm perfect, sir, but I really live a good Christian life. Some people say hypocrites and all that. I try to live to my truth of what I've read in the Bible, and I'm not scared to say that. I heard the last battle was on a while ago. I try to live up to my truth, what I read and study. I have a young Muslim baby. I think it's about 30. Then I look at this little boy. I used to think this little boy was a character, but when I look at this little boy now with his wife and his three children, I say, look what this boy's turned out to be. And so I tell young people today, I'm not telling you to be a Seventh-day Adventist. Just find God and see what he can do for you. Give him a chance. You've already done everything. Oh, that is not working. Just try it.
0: I want to thank you for your... I want to thank you for your contribution, my friend. You know what I see that I need to emphasize before I let you go? Because you are a decent person at heart, based on what you've told me tonight, I have no doubt in my mind as seeing you as a decent person at heart. And from what my religion teaches me, God says, when you have decency in your heart, he'll give you what you need.
3: Thank you.
0: So I'm not surprised that you didn't end up following the weaker example of what your family was before you found a better way. Because your heart was better than that.
3: Yes.
0: And the Creator gave you what you needed because of your sincerity of your heart. I have no doubt in my mind about that.
3: Real quick before you go, I tell you, I don't call these shows. I do sit up and listen to them all the time.
0: Yes.
3: It was, and I'm not knocking your last call, but when I heard him talking with the Bible original, I said, Kirk, you gotta call. Yeah, gotta call. But that's what prompted me to call. But I thank you for listening to me, and now I'm gonna go off and listen.
0: And I would like to say thank you for being very bold in sharing what you've chosen to share.
3: Thank you.
0: Have the rest of a great evening.
3: All right.
0: Calling you on Balance Matters.
4: Yes, good night, Mr. Shakir.
0: Good night to you too, my friend.
4: How are you, my brother?
0: I'm thankful, man. This type of program gives me reason to keep on moving.
4: Indeed.
0: Yes.
4: And a wonderful program it is.
0: Yes.
4: Listening to your callers tonight and the relevant things that they were saying and the things that was enlightening from their perspective.
0: Yes.
4: It's encouraging. See, we need to begin as a community to open up not only our heart, but our mind.
0: Yes.
4: To this type of reasoning and understanding from our fellow brothers and sisters' lenses.
0: Yes.
4: And not just interpretation, but what the divine creator is encouraging them to express to all of us in our community. The divine creator is is on the mission to enlighten us.